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1: 82 degrees, sun and clouds mixing in. Good evening, I'm James Flippin.
2: It's a twister! It's a twister!
1: It was a twister, three of them. In fact, officials say there was an EF0 tornado in Cape May, which started as a water spout and then came ashore. And the National Weather Service also sending crews to parts of New Jersey, including Stanhope in Sussex County, and then in Morris County's Parsippany Troy Hills area to determine the strength of yesterday's tornadoes. And the U.S. Army has published a photo of Sergeant Angel Rompersad, a resident of Ozone Park, Queens, who it's believed was killed in an Iranian missile attack on a U.S. base in Jordan July 17th. The photo shows the 28-year-old in combat fatigues with an American flag backdrop. Dr. Alistair Martin, the New York City Health Commissioner, says there have now been at least five deaths and 82 cases confirmed in total during the Legionnaires' disease outbreak.
3: Every single one of those deaths for us underscores the importance of identifying the source and eliminating the source that caused this investigation in the first place.
1: 33 buildings have had their cooling towers cleaned and disinfected. The health department's publishing the addresses of the buildings as well, where the presence of Legionella bacteria was confirmed. Well, the Knicks denied him a chance to be an NBA champion, at least for now, but Victor Wembanyama of the San Antonio Spurs will appear on the cover of NBA 2K7. And in NFL news, it seems as though talent evaluators like the youth on the Giants roster, ESPN ranking the Giants ninth in the NFL in terms of talent under the age of 25. Tonight, look for partly cloudy skies with a low near 65 and a breeze out of the north. Tomorrow, sunny, getting up near 80. 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I'm James Flippin.
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4: Who among us doesn't have failures? You can count to maybe one, depending on your spiritual religious point of view, or two or three or more, depending on what it is you study spiritually. 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All of us have stuff with us. We're human. And some stuff is more profound than others. So yeah, I loved Robert Byrd. And I think that a lot of times we get caught. Wait a minute, I'm getting a text. Uh-oh. I think it's from Princess Di. Oh, goodness gracious. She just sent me a Robert Byrd quote. See, this is dangerous. Rather I should die 1,000 times and see old glory trampled in the dirt, never to see it rise again, than to see this beloved land of ours become degraded by race mongrels. A throwback to the blackest specimen from the wilds. That was Senator Robert Byrd in 1944, opposing integration. Yeah, he's a Democrat. Same Democrats as George Wallace standing up there talking about segregation now. Segregation's ever. Which is, by the way, what the Democrats still practice in public schools. Just so you know. They haven't really changed as a party that much. Except now they do it on economic grounds, they claim. He's vile man. That was vile.
0: Bo Snerdly. 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
2: Yeah, I'd like to hear Dave Matthews do a version of that. The weather's pretty good. Mixture of sunshine and clouds. The temperature close to the 80s. No rain until next Tuesday. And that's the news for Long Island on WLIR, Long Island's most listened to radio station. And I'm John Terrett.
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4: Street barely moved today.
2: After the closing bell, Alphabet, Google and Tesla gave us their earnings, the first of the big tech names to do so for the second quarter. Alphabet beat on many metrics and the shares wavered around in the immediate aftermath of the print by between 1 and 3%, either positive or negative. Tesla, a company badly in need of some good news, revenue beat, stock up 1.4%. In the main body of the day, the Dow was unchanged, the Nasdaq was down 0.6%, the S&P 500 down just over 0.1%. And on to Thursday, the earnings continue with the chipmaker Intel and the weekly jobless numbers part of the inflation story. John Terrett, Worldwide News Network.
4: France has become the first country in the European Union to ban social media for children under the age of 15. Social media platforms violating the age restriction will be fined 6% of the global annual revenue. Under the new law, children under 15 will be prevented from creating new social media accounts as of September. Cooper Lawrence, Worldwide News Network, New York.

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7: The Miami Heat said a live stream link titled LeBron James Introductory Press Conference was posted by mistake to the team's YouTube channel. The post, which included the date July 27th, was later deleted. A spokesperson said the club's social media department had been prepping for the possibility of the superstar forward rejoining the Heat and errantly published the link. Potential landing spots for King James besides Miami reportedly include the Philadelphia 76ers, his old team, the Cleveland Cavaliers, and the Golden State Warriors. Bill Rakoff, Worldwide News Network.
6: The numbers on an electrocardiogram tell more than just how a patient's heart is doing. A new study published in the Journal of Neuroscience finds the heart pump number can predict memory loss. The study followed patients for 3 years, finding those with weaker pumping ability began to show signs of memory-related problems.
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1: Roger Stone, who's a very, very, one of the smartest political minds. Roger Stone was persecuted. People forget he's actually a brilliant, brilliant political analyst.
0: Now, get in the zone. It's the Stone Zone. Here's Roger Stone.
2: Welcome back into the Stone Zone. When was the last time you saw a really good movie? Well, the culture war has found a potent new battleground on screens across America. Two recent successes, the raw vigilante thriller Citizen Vigilante and Angel Studios' inspiring Young Washington, are proving definitively that American-based stories can draw large crowds and turn serious profits. They prove audiences are hungry to seek a more conservative perspective illustrated through the medium of cinema when it's done well. As America doubles down on ideologically driven woke flops, these two films are charting a path that bypasses the old gatekeepers entirely. Citizen Vigilante arrived in theaters with a great deal of controversy. Attempts to ban or bury it only, of course, supercharged demand, one of Stone's rules. The people always want more of what they're told they can't have, creating the classic Streisand effect on steroids. When Elon Musk himself posted on X about it, the film went absolutely nuclear. His politically incorrect messaging takes the vigilante archetype from classics like Death Wish and Falling Down, two great films, and pushes it further into territory that most studios in Hollywood still fear to enter. The story delivers a satisfying message of cathartic justice in a world where the system too often coddles criminals at the expense of innocent, vulnerable people who are put directly in harm's way as a direct result. Audiences are not just watching, they're cheering and sympathizing with the protagonist. This film is making real money, and the director has already stated that a sequel is in the works. This is no fluke. It's evidence that the public yearns for unapologetic law and order content that emboldens the viewer into taking a stand against the filth that is overtaking Western civilization. What Citizen Vigilante achieves with gritty edge, I think Young Washington matches with broad, family-friendly appeal. Angel Studios' latest release becomes their biggest hit since Sound of Freedom, the grassroots phenomena that exposed child sex trafficking and became a nationwide phenomena, largely through word of mouth because the mainstream media refused to review or even cover the film. Young Washington brings the early life of our first president, George Washington, to vivid life, making the virtues of courage, duty, and vision emotionally resonant instead of stories from a dry textbook. The studio is already moving forward with a sequel entitled 1776, dramatizing the founding of America in a way that can reach viewers who will never rode through the dense histories or fit through thick documentaries. While it doesn't push the envelope like Citizen Vigilante, this movie, George Washington, has mass appeal, and it's a superpower. It draws families, moderates, churchgoers, and demographics that edgier content might miss. Together, the two films demonstrate proven reach across the spectrum. So artists and investors are taking notice. This niche is poised to grow exponentially. Hollywood is slowly but losing the war. Its woke blockbusters continue to crash in flames. The recent Supergirl was a debacle. It's only the latest example of studios pouring hundreds of millions of dollars into preachy, agenda-driven projects that audiences are rejecting. The story takes a back seat to university mandates, gender swaps, and anti-Western revisionism. The financial bleeding cannot continue indefinitely. Executives will eventually stop greenlighting ideological disasters. And when they inevitably retreat, a void opens. And that void is already being filled with independent films carrying strong common sense messages that do not need massive marketing budgets to achieve widespread success. This new wave does not need Washington's permission or Hollywood's permission or its distribution system. Citizen Vigilante thrives spreading through social media and direct audience engagement, as well as word of mouth. The emerging media ecosystem creates multiple resilient pathways that average Americans can exploit at scale. Financing of films has also become democratized. creators no longer have to beg studio executives who demand political correctness. A strong picture teaser posted on X can generate crowdfunding from thousands of supporters who want the story told. Hit films take the risk out of the investment, attracting sources of private capital from investors who see both returns and cultural purpose. Production quality rises as budgets grow, pulling in talent tired of Hollywood's cancel culture, moral sewer, and creative straitjackets. Distribution is now simultaneous and borderless. A film can launch on niche streaming platforms built for a broader audience and appear for digital purchase or rental on creator-owned sites and generate explosive organic reach through clips on X. I'm Roger Stone. Thanks for joining us today in the Stone Zone. Until tomorrow, God bless you and Godspeed.
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4: I'm Cooper Lawrence. Congress is trying to get ahead of another possible government shutdown. News Nation's Marky Martin.
5: The House just passed a bill that funds all government operations through December 4th. That's long before the September 30th deadline. But Republican leadership wanted to get ahead of any trouble in the lead up to November's midterms and their August recess. That vote was along party lines, with many Democrats upset over not having any input and further funding for ICE and Border Patrol as well.
4: A tariff dispute is putting a damper on a major U.S.-Canadian infrastructure project.
6: Canada is canceling a planned joint ceremony with the United States marking the opening of the Gordie Howe International Bridge connecting Detroit and Windsor, Ontario. Canadian officials say it would be inappropriate to hold the event after President Trump announced plans for a 50% tariff on most Canadian goods.
7: They need us to survive. Without us, there's no way they can survive.
6: The $4.4 billion bridge funded by Canada is still expected to open to traffic later this month. Canada now plans to hold its own ceremony without the U.S. on Friday. Stacey Lynn, Worldwide News Network, Washington.
4: Secretary of State Marco Rubio blasted Iran today for not keeping its word.
8: Despite their direct outreaches, and Iran has been reaching out to the United States both directly and indirectly to engage in talks about settling the differences with regards to what's happening in that part of the world. Unfortunately, so far, even though we have reached agreements, they have not kept their commitments.
4: Meanwhile, the president was in Marietta, Georgia, to assure Americans we don't need the Strait of Hormuz.
9: We have about 62% of the world's oil market, so we don't need straits. We don't need any. We don't need the Hormuz Strait, but we do it because we have to do it, because we cannot let Iran have a nuclear weapon.
4: Slow-moving tropical storm Bertha has made landfall in Louisiana. WGNO New Orleans meteorologist Hank Allen.
10: Tropical showers always pack a little bit more punch. So if you're in a tropical scenario like we are now, you've just got more energy in the atmosphere. You've got more wind through the atmosphere. And so as these are moving through the area, they just pack a little bit more of a punch. So that's a little bit more of a little bit heavier of a downpour, let's say, than maybe what you'd typically think of with a normal shower that looks like that on radar.
4: Lung cancer is the leading cause of cancer death in women, and most of those cases are non-smokers, according to the American Cancer Society. Yet non-smokers don't qualify for standard lung cancer screening. A study in the Journal of Radiology found stage 1 and 2 diagnoses have an 81% survival rate compared to just 10% for late-stage cases. Because female non-smokers aren't screened, they typically are not diagnosed until symptoms appear, usually by stage 3. 30-year fixed mortgage rates have risen to 6.69%. That is an 11-month high. This is the Worldwide News Network. I'm Cooper Lawrence. The death toll is up to 5 during New York City's Legionnaires' disease outbreak, and City Council Speaker Julie Menin is pointing fingers at the Mamdani administration. She wrote an op-ed in the New York Post suggesting city officials could have done more to prevent additional cases of the bacterial disease, which can lead to respiratory issues and pneumonia. Dr. Alistair Martin is the city's health commissioner. He says emergency room data suggests the outbreak has been contained.
11: Our focus has been and continues to be on accountability. Accountability, identifying the cooling tower owner or owners that's at the source of this and holding them accountable to the full extent of the law.
4: Dozens of buildings have had their air cooling towers disinfected, There are still 8 people being treated at the hospital. The Bronx River Parkway was completely flooded out during yesterday's storms, swamping vehicles. 3 tornadoes touched down in New Jersey, in Stanhope and in the Parsippany area, and then down in Cape May as well. It wasn't a picnic up in the Hudson Valley where a number of streets flooded, especially in Mount Vernon. Eyewitness News spoke to these tri-state residents.
12: The wind was blowing so fiercely that that tree, the maple over there, was completely flat. And I yelled to my husband, "Get to the basement!" And we went to the basement and we hung out there until everything quieted down.
4: In sports, the Fanatics Fan Fest took place this week at the Javits Center. The 4-day festival honors everything sports, from trading cards to exclusive merchandise from the NFL, MLB, NBA, and beyond. There's also a costume contest, and this year's winner was one of New York's own. 10-year-old Owen Osai of Harlem was selected from over 1,000 entrants. He was dressed as a 7-foot-tall gold FIFA World Cup. And as for the prize, 2 tickets to some of 2027's biggest sporting events, including the Super Bowl, as well as a round-trip airfare and hotel accommodations. The tickets he won include the New York Knicks home opener as well. I'm Cooper Lawrence for 77 WABC News.
0: If you missed Rita Cosby, here's what you missed.
13: Mayor Eric Adams, this is a guy who's looking back and saying, look, I'm leaving with a low crime rate in New York. I cleaned up the homeless encampments, did a lot with charter schools. There's a lot of things that he certainly can be proud of. And I asked him, what do you think about some of these comments by Zoran Mondani, where he essentially is saying that he'd be willing to get arrested to block ICE, and also that he would not rule out arresting ICE, and saying he will not allow NYPD to cooperate with ICE. He doesn't want ICE in the community. He doesn't want the National Guard in the subways for sure. There are a lot of big questions tonight. So here is Eric Adams.
14: I've said this over and over again, and we need to fully understand this. ICE is not a criminal organization, and we need to stop treating them like them. They are a law enforcement entity that's sworn to serve and protect like others. These are men and women who made the determination to do the job that the Constitution calls them to do. These were sworn men and women who were sworn to serve and protect the city and the country based on their constitutional obligations.
13: What a contrast from Zoran Mondani.
15: I'm proud to inform people of their rights, and I can't think of a more American thing to do than to speak about the protections that we all have under the law. My focus is for the NYPD to not be assisting ICE in their immigration enforcement and to actually be following the policies of sanctuary city law.
13: In other words, I'm prepared if I need to get arrested, that's okay. And if I need to arrest ICE, that's okay.
0: Rita Cosby, weeknights at 10.
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3: And welcome, everybody, on this Wednesday night, as we are headed now. I know you love this show for the weather in the beginning of the show thing alone, but literally, like, the next, I get this isn't perfect, but the next 14 days will be 82 and sunny. Low humidity, nice weather, no smog, no wildfires, unless someone starts, of course. But in the end, we're looking at a great stretch of weather here in the New York, New Jersey area. Hopefully that is the same for wherever you're listening to this show in the country. Anyway, let's get to the fun stuff, shall we? And that is that Zohra Mamdani is a used car salesman, like a bad used car salesman. The type of guy who says when he's running for mayor that, if you elect me, I will make sure that Bibi Netanyahu, the Israeli prime minister, the minute he steps foot in my New York, I will authorize that he gets arrested and thrown into jail. Whereas Mamdani has said he should be in The Hague, which is reserved for, you know, Nazis, which is ironic considering that Bibi's the Israeli prime minister and that's a Jewish state. The point is that, well, we have now even the left calling out Mamdani as far as him trying to push this lie, which has now since been debunked, and he's known it all along. I mean, you understand, people, if you even if you voted for him, you're getting nothing that he promised. Those grocery stores aren't coming for 3 or 4 years, and trust me, they'll be four times over budget, and they'll do nothing to bring down your cost of food or affordability. Nothing. And if they do, they'll do it artificially for a bit, while the government takes taxpayer money to keep those prices down until the thing fails, unless it's bailed out over and over again. If you think these stores are going to turn a profit, you're out of your mind. Of course they won't. Oh, free childcare. Free childcare in a city of 8 million people. What do you think pays for that? Who pays for the free busing? Who do you think will pay when Mamdani abolishes ICE, if he had the power to, which he does not? Let's say he did. You think that'll make the city safer or less safe? Going to go B on that one, door number two. Anyway, I got 1,000 clips to play for from this on this, but let's see with going with Ellie Honig, who is the chief legal analyst at CNN. Used to be Jeffrey Toobin, who was hands down, literally, the best that CNN had to offer until he got the shaft. Well, I guess he got the shaft, so to speak. I won't go into the details of that. But anyway, here is cut number 14. CNN even calling Mamdani utterly ridiculous to make this promise around arresting Netanyahu. And cut number 14, go.
4: So, Ellie, give us a reality check here. Can Mamdani have Netanyahu arrested?
5: Absolutely not. It is utterly ridiculous for the mayor of New York City to even suggest that he might have the authority to order the arrest of Benjamin Netanyahu or any visiting foreign head of state. First of all, the mayor of New York City has zero law enforcement authority. He does not tell the Manhattan DA, the NYPD, who to arrest, who to indict. Second of all, this warrant that we're talking about here was issued by the ICC, the International Criminal Court, which we are not signatories to here in the United States. So that warrant issued by the ICC has zero legal effect here in the United States. In fact, we have a federal law here in the U.S. passed 24 years ago that says, if necessary, the president can send military troops to pull our people and our allies out of the ICC. So that warrant has zero impact. And third and finally, Brianna, the Constitution is quite clear that the conduct of foreign diplomacy, foreign affairs, is entirely up to the federal government. It's certainly not up to local and county governments in New York City or elsewhere. So I know the mayor is having his best lawyers look at this right now. Let me save them some time. You do not have the authority to do this.
3: There you go.
4: All right, Ellie.
3: That's good enough, Kev. So, yeah, here's Mamdani explaining that, you know, I know I promised this. I know even Mamdani, who's never held a real job in his life, knew that this was complete and utter BS, that he was just feeding, I guess, the far left whatever they wanted to hear as far as pipe dreams. And yeah, you're going to arrest the sitting prime minister of Israel when he comes here to the UN and throw him in a jail. And the fact that people believe this, you're either stupid, misinformed, or you just have what's called confirmation bias, which means when you're told something, you'll believe it if you want to believe it hard enough. Anyway, here's Mamdani trying to explain away Wow. He just realized that maybe he can't do this legally because, well, it's illegal. Cut number six, go.
1: Reviewed every avenue available under applicable law to determine whether New York City could execute the International Criminal Court's arrest warrant if Benjamin Netanyahu came here.
3: Oh my God.
1: It is clear that we do not have the independent legal authority to enforce this warrant. The federal government, however, does. And I call on them to join the ICC and execute this warrant. And I want to be equally clear. Benjamin Netanyahu is not welcome in New York City, nor is any other war criminal at large. While we cannot end the genocide on our own, we can decide whether our silence will become another weapon, and we can examine every tool we have to defend the humanity and dignity of all people.
3: Okay,
1: that is my commitment to you.
3: Yeah, your commitment. Right. You knew it all along, dude. And by the way, the ICC, the International Court, you want to talk about, let me put it this way. I could say that I am now the CCC, the Conch Criminal Court. All right. I just invented it. And now I want to arrest, I don't know, Hassan Piker, who we're going to talk about in a moment. And I say, I hereby declare that he should be arrested. I have as much teeth with the CCC than the ICC has. In other words, zero. Find me one person who has been arrested and incarcerated as a result of an ICC declaration. It does not exist. And he knew it. And it doesn't matter. We explored every legal avenue. No, you didn't. No, this was all just performative artistry, like the Democratic Party has become. It's all about performance art on social media. That's it. Nothing more. And John Fetterman, the last lone elected voice on the Democratic side, has had enough of this. In cut number five, go.
2: Making these threats, he doesn't even have the authority to do this, I don't believe, to make an arrest like this.
6: Oh, he's a total clown. I mean, he has the authority to arrest Netanyahu any more than I would have the authority to arrest him in Washington, D.C. if he visited down in Washington, D.C. You're a mayor, dude. You know, pick up trash, fix some potholes, and really fix the homeless problem in your city, too. You know, you're way out of your league, and now this is irresponsible. But like I said, he's just a total clown. And it's just for clicks at this point. He knows that he has nothing actionable now,
3: which he does not. And that is true. And now it's not going to happen. Mentioned Hassan Piker before. This guy is now bragging about, if you look at his set, which I hate to do this, try to look at a clip that's not from his site so he doesn't profit off of it. But now, this morning, he was bragging about having a newspaper from the morning after 9/11, and on the cover is the World Trade Center buildings burning. I had friends that died there. We all had friends that died there. If you're listening in the New York City area, or at least we know somebody who had a family member who died there. And this person, Hassan Piker, now when you watch his podcast, right behind him is a burning inferno of the World Trade Center towers. And he's bragging about it now. It's in your face. It's one big F you with two middle fingers saying, you know what? This is how I feel. And Zora Mamdani is best friends with this guy. AOC has appeared on his podcast several times, as has Bernie Sanders, as has Ilhan Omar, as has Ro Khanna, who wants to run for president. The New York Times has glazed this guy. Glazed. That's a word my 10-year-old taught me. Like, don't glaze him. I guess that means don't kiss their ass. But yes, has kissed his ass on more times than we can count, given him a platform. CNN has put him on their air. The new hero, the Joe Rogan of the left, we're told. Hassan Piker, cut number 15, bragging about the fact that he has replaced his photo, I guess, of something from North Korea, communism, which he adores, or China, which he adores, and replaced it with a newspaper cover from September 12th of 2001. This person should be deported. It's really that simple. He's an enemy of the state. He is an enemy of the people. He has called for the assassination of Republican senators, of the sitting president himself, and said America deserved 9/11. I'm sorry. There's got to be a line somewhere where you say enough is enough. And if not deported, I don't know what. And I hate playing the clip of this because then that only makes him bigger. That only makes his social media footprint bigger. Being on a number one station in the number one market in the country. And I'm about to play his clip, but I think you need a disinfectant on insects, on bugs, on cockroaches. And that is Hassan Piker. And you guys know me. I do this show as a happy warrior. And that's what I am. I'm just being myself. Boy, this pisses me off, and it should piss everybody off who's listening to this. Cut number 15, go.
7: Also, you might have noticed something, some changes behind me. I finally framed the Cutie Cinderella newspaper from 9/11, the morning of 9/12, the newspaper right there. Mm-hmm. The newspaper that covered 9/11. It's now officially sitting behind me, and I moved the North Korean poster up in place of the fan art. We're going to find a new place to put all the fan art. Don't you worry. Okay?
3: Fan art. Yeah.
7: But in any case, ladies and gentlemen, boys, girls, and MBs, that's a PSA 10, by the way. That 9/11 poster, or not, the 9/11 news article is a PSA 10.
3: What a dick. I'm sorry. I don't even know what to make of that. How could you be happy about 3,000 people dying and you're supposed to be an American citizen? Dying in the worst ways possible. Jumping out of buildings. Given the choice of whether they'll burn to death horribly or they jump to their death. And this guy is bragging about this at this point. Do we understand what we're dealing with? This is who the Democrat Party is embracing as their messenger. Again, as their Joe Rogan. And it's one thing, it's if he's fringe, in a thousand years, I don't play that clip. It's another thing altogether when a person who could be the 2028 Democratic nominee in Alexandria Ocasio-Cortez smiles, hugs, and goes on this guy's show because they're in agreement on everything. And if she could, if she wasn't a lawmaker, she'd have that newspaper cover in her office too, I am sure. The girl who cried when funding for the Iron Dome passed in Congress. Again, the Iron Dome that protects Israel from being extinct. Without an Iron Dome, Hezbollah, Hamas, the Houthis, Iran, all day, all night would rain missiles on civilians of Israel until the country didn't exist anymore. And Alexandria Ocasio-Cortez cried when funding from the U.S. passed to keep that Iron Dome going and protecting Israeli citizens from extinction. And then she goes on Hassan Piker's podcast, and she is the person that embraces this person as, you know what, he's our Rush Limbaugh, I guess. Forget Joe Rogan if you want to go back in time. He's our Rush Limbaugh. We need him. Therefore, I embrace him. And if I wasn't married, boy, I'd probably marry the guy. I'm sorry, guys. We usually have fun on this show, but this is a red line times 10 that has been crossed. And the fact that this guy is bragging about having a newspaper cover buildings of World Trade Center burning. What's next? What are you going to put next to it? The crash site in Shanksville, Pennsylvania? Pentagon? USS Cole? An American coming home from an IED blowing up their legs in Iraq or Afghanistan? Is that next? This is a joke. This is actually, it's sick. And that's where we are as a country at this point. And anybody who supports Alexandria Ocasio-Cortez until she condemns this stuff, you are complicit. This is Joe Concha. This is Joe Concha at Night. Back with more in a moment.
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13: Post Malone fans are waiting for his next album drop called The Eternal Buzz, a massive 40-track double album due for a fall rollout. Cardi B is also expected to drop a follow-up to Am I the Drama, but by her own timeline, it points to a possible late 2026 landing. And Bruce Springsteen has confirmed to Rolling Stone that he has finished a new record that he said will come out, quote, sometime in 2026.
12: This is the Red Apple Entertainment Report.
14: If you miss Bose Nerdly, here's what you missed.
15: And I watched almost every speech that was ever made during that entire period on the Senate floor. And I love Senator Byrd. He had a profound knowledge, not just of the United States Senate, but he had a profound knowledge of the role of institutional democracy from the time of the Greeks and Romans up through current civilization. The man's breadth of knowledge was unmatched by anybody else in that entire Senate. He was the most intellectually profound man that I have ever heard speak on the Senate floor. And then the other side of him is he would talk about his wife. He would talk about his love for his state of West Virginia in ways that I have never heard a politician speak. The love of his state, of his it would ooze out. I couldn't hate the guy. And I don't. He was amazing. And I said the other day, too, I have a profound disagreement with those people that all they do is cast Robert E. Lee as a one-dimensional character without realizing what a great human being he was in spite of his failures. And now let me ask you a profound question, some of you. Oh, he's so crazy. Who among us has not failed? Who among us doesn't have failures? You can count to maybe one, depending on your spiritual, religious point of view, or two or three or more, depending on what it is you study spiritually. But those beings that inhabit this plane, whether in Christianity you believe it's Christ, whether you believe it's Buddha, whether you believe it's the 10 Sikh gurus, whoever it is, those individuals are rare that come here enlightened souls. All of us have stuff with us. We're human, and some stuff is more profound than others. So yeah, I loved Robert Byrd. Yeah, he's a Democrat. Same Democrats as George Wallace standing up there talking about segregation now, segregation's ever. Which is, by the way, what the Democrats still practice in public schools. Just so you know. They haven't really changed as a party that much.
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0: This is the Joe Concha Show, weekday edition, sponsored by the Tunnel of Towers Foundation. Here's Joe Concha.
1: And welcome back, everyone. So, all right, let's make things a little more fun here, shall we? And I love this story. I mean, this is about the time where Joe Pesci literally wanted to kill Don Rickles on the cast of Casino. And look, I rank Casino below Goodfellas just because it's a little, how do I put it? Like the last like half hour, 45 minutes or so, way too much like Sharon Stone going down like a black hole. And I thought she was good in it. And it just, Goodfellas has 100 quotable lines. I'd say Casino has like three. You know what I mean? Like you always take a movie away years and years later. How do I quote it? Die Hard, immensely quotable. Caddyshack, quotable. Spies Like Us, quotable. I could go through like 1,000 Chevy Chase movies. Very quotable. Goodfellas, many quotes. Casino, yeah, it's a good movie. I like it. But anyway, you got to hear this story, and it's really that funny. And cut number one, go.
2: The wedding scene, there's 200 extras. Camera's rolling. Rickles is standing next to De Niro. De Niro's speaking, acting. Scorsese's watching, and Rickles just stops and looks up at him and says, "That's the way you're going to do it, huh? Like that? No, no, you got the awards. I'm sure you know what you're doing. Go ahead."
3: In the middle of the take.
2: In the middle of the take. Everyone freezes. You can hear the sphincters tighten. De Niro takes a nanosecond before the shoulder's shaking, and he's laughing uncontrollably. And it doesn't stop. Just at any chance he gets, he goes after him. Pesci, on the other hand, did not appreciate it. When Rickles pointed out that Joe was so short, he was going to ride him around the set like a Shetland pony.
4: No, no, I get it, I get it. I'm a midget and you're a genius.
2: So I'm walking out to his trailer after. I said, Joe, he was just, yeah, you were another one. Go f*** yourself. Not kidding. No sense of humor about it. Just wanted to kill Don Rickles.
1: That's Jay Moore, who was in, let's see, Jerry Maguire, like way, way back when. So that movie, I believe, came out the same year, which was 1995. But yeah, you could see that kind of happening, right? And The Invitation is just perfect. All right. Anyway, before we go to break, this is some really funny stuff here. And I mean, I can't get over this. Sonny Hostin was on The View saying that black people deserve reparations. You know, many, many, many years, decades, even centuries later. But the problem is that, well, Sonny's folks will have to pay up first. So we're going to play 16, then 17 afterwards. So go ahead, 16 first, and here she is making the argument. Go.
5: And so what this is about is money, Joy.
6: Yeah.
5: This is not about anything else. It's about this country trying to avoid paying African Americans our due.
6: Well, and also...
1: And there's the clapping. Okay, so cuts number 17. Here is when Sonny learns that her ancestors were, you know, slave owners. This is cut 17. Go.
7: Wow, I'm a little bit in shock. I just always thought of myself as Puerto Rican, you know, half Puerto Rican.
6: What?
7: I didn't think I was. My family was originally from Spain and slaveholders.
1: Yeah. Whoops.
8: Yeah. So how are you feeling, my friend?
7: I think it's actually pretty interesting that my husband and I have shared roots.
1: Yeah.
7: So I do appreciate that. And I think it's great for our children to know this information.
1: We're good, Kev. So pay up. All right. Reparations. Let's see. Sonny Hostin's worth millions of dollars. I'm sure she could pay up even more than the average taxpayer, I am sure. Anyway, irony is so pure, you could snort it. Anyway, this is Joe Concha. This is the Joe Concha Show. Back with so much more in just a moment.
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10: Medford is in mourning after the death of a homeless man who was stabbed to death. Lizzie Radabali reports.
11: Locals in Medford remember the victim, 32-year-old Timothy Stark, as a kind man.
12: Once I saw the name, I was like, oh my gosh, like, I love that guy, and I'm very upset.
13: We saw he wasn't here, and we got very upset. My daughter started to cry.
11: Cops say 20-year-old Joseph Norton allegedly chased down Stark on Route 112 around 3:30 p.m. and stabbed him in the back before driving away. Suffolk County prosecutors say there were many witnesses and two separate dash cam videos of the incident. Norton is being charged with second-degree murder.
10: Ron Eden, a longtime Brentwood soccer coach and local legend, has passed away and is being remembered for his deep impact on the community, particularly when it came to sports. News 12 Long Island is sharing that he served as a mentor, champion, and father figure to many players over the years in the East End. The community is honoring his legacy through heartfelt tributes and shared memories. His contributions to youth sports continue to inspire residents right across Long Island, not just here at the East End. Damage assessment is underway after a series of severe storms rolled through the region. Ahead of the storms, Governor Hochul had warned people across the state to make preparations. Tornado watches were issued, and there's been no confirmation of any touchdowns here on the east end of the island. Further west in New Jersey, most certainly. Areas of flooding, though, have been reported. And from the weather that's been to the weather forecast, how is it going to shape up?
14: 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The Weather Watchman.
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10: And the answer to that is really not too bad. For the immediate future, the forecast for the Southampton area is sunshine and clouds, and the temperatures never far away from the 80s, which is just what we want in July. Now that's the news for Long Island on WLIR, Long Island's most listened to radio station. And I'm John Terrett.
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15: Texas are being paid over $26,000 for just 5 days of work.
16: You know the phrase, nice work, if you can get it. Well, everybody's on the hook for jury duty, but these jurors were selected for the trial of a sheriff accused of tampering with evidence. Those charges dropped earlier this month, but the jurors took their oaths back in August of 2024. Then an early appeal kicked in. It was, in essence, as if the jurors were on recess. But Texas law requires county jurors be paid at least $20 for their first day of service and $58 for each subsequent day. So, doing the math here, if you can get it, well, everybody's on the hook for jury duty, but these jurors were selected for the trial of a sheriff accused of tampering with evidence. Those charges dropped earlier this month, but the jurors took their oaths back in August of 2024. Then an early appeal kicked in. It was, in essence, as if the jurors were on recess. But Texas law requires county jurors be paid at least $20 for their first

0: From allegedly hacked into another AI company, AI startup Hugging Face detected an intrusion into its data processing systems. Cooper Lawrence, Worldwide News Network, New York.
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3: And welcome back, everybody. So, in New Jersey, we have a major, major scandal on our hands. And that is the fact that 6,600 or more illegals were given the ability to vote in elections based on a so-called, quote, software error, unquote, that was revealed yesterday by New Jersey Governor Democrat Mikey Sherrill. Now here's the problem with this. On 1,000 levels, more than 400 people, as a result of the 6,600, voted in elections. And you say, well, that's not really a big deal. And Democrats are saying that over and over again, that, well, you know, while this may have happened in New Jersey, it's not having any real effect. This is just an anomaly. This is something that, you know, it's really, really small. In fact, let's hear from Jake Tapper, CNN, talking about how fraud happens, but it's really, really not a big deal. In cut number 12, go.
4: Here in the Republicans here are talking about a solution to a non-existent problem. Again, Jake, to make it very clear, this country does not have a problem of election security in any measurable level, and certainly not based on people coming from other countries.
5: Right, it happens, but at very, very minuscule numbers. It's not a serious threat when it comes to election security. Again, it happens, but very seldom.
4: Vanishingly small. Yeah. I mean, it's so small that it's just beyond compare.
3: Sure, and that's CNN saying that. So here, let's go to Emily Randell. She is a representative in Congress in New Jersey. And again, she makes the same argument. It's just a very, very small fraction. Nothing to see here. Cut number 8. Go.
6: That's breaking news. Making sure.
7: I just saw that. Yeah, they disclose it. They're going to fix it.
6: 6,600
7: with laws that they have on the books. Yeah.
8: 6,600 individuals didn't vote illegally.
6: That's not for certain. I mean, they're registered, so they could if they wanted to, right?
8: But there's an independent investigation that New Jersey has initiated, and.
3: Uh-huh.
8: So far, the proof shows that a very, very, very small fraction voted illegally, and they have discovered this, and they're going to continue investigating it. And I think, like, the point that for a very small percentage of error, we have error in every system, we have fraud in every system, there's a lot of fraud coming out of 1600 Pennsylvania Avenue, to make it more difficult for the vast majority of Americans to vote. Because of a very small percentage of error and fraud is not popular. It's not popular amongst American people.
3: That's good, Kev.
8: And if
3: so, cue Leslie Nielsen and cut number 9. Go.
9: Please disperse. Nothing to see here. Please.
3: Please disperse. Nothing to see here. Right now, here's the thing, and I'm filing a column about this for the Washington Examiner that should run either on Friday or Saturday. Well, back in 2000, you say a small percentage, right? Small percentage. All right. So we should forgive that. It happens. No big deal. In 2000, there was a presidential race, you may remember, between George W. Bush and Al Gore. And when it all shook out, it came down to Florida, Florida, Florida, as the great Tim Russert once said. 25 at the time electoral votes in Florida. And whoever won that state won the election. That state, out of more than 6 million votes cast, came down to a margin of 537 votes ultimately awarded to Bush to win that election. 537 out of 6 million is 0.008%.

0: 0.008%. That's a very, very small amount. That's a fraction. That is a minuscule amount. It decided the fate of the free world going forward from 2000. Think about if Al Gore became president in 2000 and not George W. Bush. I'm not saying Bush was a great president by any shakes. But at the same time, who knows where we'd be now? Would we have a Trump as president? An Obama as president, for that matter? A Biden as president? Like, what would have happened from there? It changed the course of history. 537 votes out of 6 million. A minuscule amount, a fraction of the amount of votes cast, if they are fraudulent or if there's something, will change everything. You look back at 2020. You want a more modern example? The state of Arizona was decided by, if you believe this, 10,000 votes in favor of Biden after he trailed after election night by many, many, many points. In Georgia, Donald Trump was up by 16 points in Georgia after election night, and then Biden won. The final tally was by 12,000 votes. Excuse me, 12,000. Go to Wisconsin. That final tally, after Trump was leading after election night, by double digits, was 20,000 votes in Biden's favor. 20,000 votes in one state out of millions cast. 12,000 in another out of millions cast. 10,000 votes out of million cast. In those three states, if Trump wins those three states, he wins the election. So when you talk about how, well, it's not a big deal because it's not a lot of people doing this, it's enough to turn presidential elections, that we know. And then on a state level, on a congressional level, in a district where you don't have millions of votes anymore, there was one race in 2022 in Minnesota that was decided by 16 votes. Another one that was decided by 106 votes in Colorado. So, yeah, this could matter in terms of who's the next president, who controls the House, who controls the Senate. So maybe this is a big deal. And by the way, this is what we know about. This is what we know about. And also, oh boy, and this is a very big deal. Here you have Mikey Sherrill in New Jersey, the governor, saying that it was a software error and it's the software company's fault. The software company came out with a statement today saying, we have nothing to do with this. We only work with the voter rolls that are handed to us. In other words, what's provided. New Jersey provides the voter rolls that the software company does whatever they do with it in terms of verifying things. They don't create voters. They didn't make an error that allowed these illegals to vote. That was already in the system that Mikey Sherrill presides over now. This happened back in 2023, so that was Phil Murphy, another Democrat. Either way, you can't blame the software company when they're working with the materials and the content and the people that they're handed. So this is a major scandal. Check out nytimes.com right now. Try to find one story on this. You got to go back days to find it. And it just takes what Sherrill said as gospel. Yep, it was an error. Software company's fault. They're going to fix it. They're taking responsibility. Go to CNN.com. Try to find a story on this. And then if you go to CNN itself, well, you know what they're going to do with this. It's no big deal. It's not widespread. Thankfully, they have a guy named Scott Jennings that's on there saying that there is zero tolerance for this. And based on the information I just gave you, the stats, as far as the 2000 election, 2022 midterms, 2020, as far as that presidential election, this could change the course of history unless we fix it. Anyway, here's Abby Phillip, who's supposed to be, I guess, the Sonny Hostin of CNN, trying to debate Scott Jennings, and it does not go well. Cut number 10, go.
1: What's your definition of widespread, by the way? Is it 1%? Is it 2%?
2: I don't know. 3%? More than 100? I think it's a big problem. What's yours?
3: What's your tolerance for this?
1: Hold on. This is not about tolerance. This is about, widespread or is it something that is relatively rare?
3: You're pounding him over the word widespread. I just would ask you,
1: Scott,
3: what is your tolerance for any fraud at all?
1: Is it widespread?
3: Absolutely. Over 6,000 people.
1: What is your bar for widespread?
3: My bar is I want no tolerance. Okay. I have zero tolerance.
1: So what is your tolerance for American citizens?
3: By the way, this isn't the only place this is happening.
1: What is your tolerance for American citizens whose valid voter registrations are invalidated by incorrect databases? What's your tolerance for that?
3: I don't have tolerance for any mistakes in the electoral system, including putting non-citizens on the rolls.
1: Okay, so then why are we not keeping the same energy for that as we are for this?
3: I do have energy. As you know, I've come out here and long argued that every time we don't clean up the voter rolls, that every time a non-citizen makes it onto the voter rolls, it invalidates some legal person.
1: What about when an American is not allowed to vote when they are eligible to vote?
3: I don't have any tolerance for that either. American citizens should be allowed to vote, but American citizens are invalidated when illegal aliens are glitched onto the system.
0: Zero tolerance. And that's the reason why. Again, 537 votes decided the 2000 presidential election. 0.008%. So if I were on that set and Abby asked me that question, what's your tolerance, 1% or 2%? I'd say, well, 0.008% decided a presidential election. So yeah, 1% is probably way over the skis at this point as far as what can decide elections. Anyway, here is the absolutely pious, condescending, and phony Abby Phillip from CNN on voter fraud then and now. I love these clips. And cut number 11, go.
1: He's been in office for a full year now. They have not come up with any of this purported evidence of voter fraud. You guys are in search of something that there's been no evidence exists. New Jersey is double checking its voter rolls tonight after a software error added 6,600 non-citizens to the voter rolls. The suggestion that this is fraud suggests that these people were trying to vote. Sometimes what happens is that when state systems are incorrect, people receive information and they are confused. Where some people who are ineligible to vote are not aware that they're ineligible to vote. I do think it's whether it is widespread or not matters. I do think that the numbers actually matter.
0: Yeah, the numbers matter, right? I just laid them out. It only takes a couple hundred votes to change the course of history, as we saw in 2000. As we saw in 2020 in that election. Meanwhile, Andy Kim, who unfortunately is a representative from my state of New Jersey, says, yeah, you know, actually, we should fix voter fraud, but Trump, always but Trump, cut number 13, go.
4: But it does represent a pretty big screw up and probably the largest breach of this kind that I could ever cover. What was your reaction to seeing that news today?
5: Yeah, you know, I heard about it for the first time today as well. I have to say, look, I mean, this is unacceptable. And this needs to be fixed immediately, and people need to be held accountable for that, especially if they've known this since it's happened a couple years ago. So, yes, you know, when there are mistakes, when there are things that are broken, we need to fix it. But we also need to make sure that we're looking at the problems in the right size, that this is not akin to what Donald Trump was talking about.
0: Yeah, you know, Trump said that there's voter fraud, but it's not as big as he said. Oh, man. They are screwed. I'm sorry. They've lost this argument completely. Just this one example. And there are many examples, by the way. But here, now, at this point, they're playing defense, and they know it. All right. Before we go to break, I do love these clips. I'm going to play one here and then one after the break. Candace Owens has been making all these ridiculous predictions. She says she has all these evidence. She's running all these investigations from her home behind a laptop, apparently, during a podcast. And now we have a fake interview, all right, between somebody who's now purportedly asking Candace about all these predictions that she made, and if any came true, which none have. This is part one, but it's just so awesome. Cut number 19, go.
6: Well, hey, Candy, it's been a while. So, wow, I see that you really took my advice to heart that you'd be a great cult leader. So glad we could follow up so I can take notes about that and see how the investigation is going.
7: Sounds like there's some rumors out there about me. I gotta clear up. I'm so nice. I'm so friendly. You know.
6: Yeah. Torturing widows for fun, ruining lives, and creating a cult-like following by creating asinine conspiracies just totally seems so nice.
7: It genuinely doesn't bother me at all.
6: Oh, girl. Yeah. No, trust me. We get that. So, last time we spoke, you told us that some financial reports would be coming out in the coming weeks. Yeah, we're still waiting on those. Do they even exist? No? Of course they don't. Okay. You think I'd learn that by now. You also warned about a 9/11 style attack in December of 2025. You told us to save the tweet, and I did. I did, so...
7: I just shut that entire part of my life off.
0: Yeah. So as we know, we've been talking about this on this show for a very, very long time. Candace Owens has accused Erica Kirk of being complicit in the murder of her husband, has accused the Israelis as being involved as well. Tyler Robinson, who overwhelmingly is the guy who did it, and if you look at basic evidence, you thought OJ was pretty clear-cut. Like, this is like 20 times that. She thinks that there were a bunch of lookalikes running around Utah Valley University on September 10th. Therefore, he's innocent, but she can't quite produce who may have done this, just maybe the Israelis or Erica Kirk or Turning Point executives themselves. Anyway, we have part two coming up when we come back with the Joe Concha Show, and we wrap this puppy up in just a moment.
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8: 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Here's Jake Novak.
14: Every one of the top 10 selling luxury vehicles so far in 2026 has something in common. They're all SUVs. That's despite the recent rise in gasoline prices that some thought might squeeze a sedan into the top 10, but no dice. So who made the top 3 according to Car and Driver? Number 3 was the BMW X5. Number 2 is the Mercedes-Benz GLE. And number 1, the venerable Lexus RX, which will cost you anywhere from $51,000 to $63,000. With Moving America, I'm Jake Novak.
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16: Worldwide News Network update. I'm Cooper Lawrence. Is the summer blockbuster alive and well? Americans are split.
17: I need everyone at this party dead.
16: A new Talker research survey of 2,000 people found 30% say the summer blockbuster is bigger than ever before. 21% felt like there were too many sequels and remakes to qualify, and 1 in 10 say the summer blockbuster is officially dead. A 14-year mystery in the Grand Canyon has been solved. Authorities have confirmed that human remains found on Hulapi Indian Reservation in December belonged to Oregon hiker Bill Ott, who vanished during a solo trek in April 2012. Ott was a former ranger known as a legendary wilderness figure. His backpack was not found. Officials have not determined cause of death. He disappeared while searching for prehistoric rock panels in the Grand Canyon. This is the Worldwide News Network.
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1: Welcome back, everybody. So, all right, part two of Candace Owens being exposed for all the predictions and, quite frankly, BS that she has told about the murder of Charlie Kirk over all these months, building a cult following based on a complete lie and insanity from her. Let's just play it. It's that good. Cut number whatever, go.
2: According to your investigation, is that the right word? Which is filled with secret hidden knowledge that only you know and cannot be independently verified outside of, well, you.
3: Mm-hmm.
2: We still don't actually know who killed Charlie Kirk.
3: 1,000%.
2: But apparently, according to my notes, it was Israel, Egypt, the Jews, France, the federal government, a military base, Freemasons, of course, several Tyler Robinson impersonators, Erica, TPUSA, now Twigs, probably the defense team, and somehow still not the man actually charged with the murder, right?
3: Yeah.
2: I mean, wow. Nothing says friendship like trying to free your friend's accused murderer. Imagine if you're wrong. Oh, boy. But you would never do that. I mean, you're friendly.
3: I don't know what happened. I just know what didn't happen.
2: Wait. you just said you know that Israel did it, that Tyler didn't, that Twigs is a federal asset. The microphone exploded. The maroon shirts were in operation. The live stream was, what was it? Wait, witchcraft? Did I get that right? Okay. That Erica lied, that you know the government covered it up, that Charlie prophetically appointed you, and that NASA faked the moon landing. You know that.
3: 1,000%.
2: But you still don't know what happened. Oh, okay, that's totally different. Completely different.
3: 1,000%.
2: And I'm sure that you'll finally release those financial reports that literally your entire audience has forgotten about. And all of the hundreds of other conspiracy rabbit hole trails that nobody's holding you accountable for.
3: Like the next coming weeks or something.
2: This is keeping me very entertained.
1: Oh, that's so good. That is perfect. And that's what I don't get. Like, I don't understand how probably somewhat intelligent people, I would think, listen to Candace Owens' podcast. And yet, when you accuse all these people of killing Charlie Kirk and you can't produce even a smidget of evidence, like anything, like, don't you turn that show off? One would think. Meanwhile, Hunter Biden actually joined Candace Owens on her podcast recently. And here, well, just like from the Candace Owens playbook, he's pretending that things that you know happened never happened. And cut number two, go.
4: And here we are, and we're talking about what? I don't remember even. What am I defending myself against at this point? I'm not sure. I do know this is that there's not a single damn thing that ever connected my dad to anything, even if you wanted to believe the worst things that you could possibly believe about me. I never took a single dollar from a foreign government, ever, not once.
1: What?
4: Oh. Let alone involve my dad in any business.
1: No. Of course not. Your dad never was involved in your business, and you were pardoned for no apparent reason. You never took a dollar from a foreign government. Oh, man. Is the crack back? That could be a bumper sticker, right? Is the crack back? But it appears to be the case here. Oh, man. Meanwhile, Gavin Newsom, also, if you thought what Hunter Biden just said was delusional, well, here's Gavin Newsom saying, hold my beer. And this is what he's claiming about California being a model for fire prevention. I can't make this stuff up, guys. I'm sorry, I can't. It's literally, I don't. That's why I have the sound clips, because I'm just not just going to like spew stuff that's just, oh, well, you know, he said this. No, he literally said it. Cut number four, go.
5: I can say this with absolute conviction. We don't imitate. We're a model for others. We have people coming from all over the United States and around the globe to look at what California is doing in orbit, in the air, and on the ground. You heard from the chief.
1: Yeah, they're a model for fire prevention. People are coming from all over the world. How do we prevent fires? Let's go to Gavin Newsom's California, where 17,000 homes were lost just in the Malibu area and the Palisades alone, where only 9 have been rebuilt ever since. He's the model. California's the model for fire prevention. I mean, what people, again, he says these things, And can we, where are the fact checkers? Are you around anywhere? Hunter Biden never took a dollar from a foreign government. Fact checker. It's your one job. Gavin Newsom, same thing. We're a model for fire prevention. Okay. I guess they could just say these things, and that's why it's good to be a Democrat, I guess. Anyway, the show has ended far too soon. We're back tomorrow night, 9 p.m. Eastern Time on WABC and on stations around the country, around the world. Until then, I got two words for
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8: I'm Cooper Lawrence. CENTCOM posted on X that U.S. forces began launching more strikes against Iranian military targets earlier this evening at President Trump's direction. Meanwhile, the president was in Marietta, Georgia, touting his administration's affordability efforts. But News Nation's Hannah Brand says he was there for another reason.
9: The main reason he was there was to campaign for the Republican candidates who face some of the toughest races in the country. So President Trump spent a lot of time touting the progress that he says he and Republicans in Congress have made, pointing to that major tax overhaul bill that they passed. It included things like no tax on tips. And over time, the president also spending a lot of time highlighting those newly launched Trump accounts.
8: A government shutdown has been avoided, at least until November.
10: The House has approved a temporary spending bill to keep the federal government open through December 4th and avoid a government shutdown.
11: On this vote, the yeas are 220, nays 205. The bill is passed. Without objection, a motion to reconsider is laid on the table.
10: The measure keeps funding at current levels while giving Congress more time to work out a long-term budget deal. The bill now heads to the Senate, which must pass it before the current funding runs out at the end of the month. Stacey Lynn, Worldwide News Network, Washington.
8: Over 30 members of Congress are calling for the abolition of ICE. Congresswoman Delia Ramirez, a Democrat from Illinois, introduced the Melt ICE Act.
12: Enough of the murdering of our neighbors. Enough of the terror. It is a perfect day to melt ice and end the ice age.
8: Ramirez and other members of Congress are calling out the Department of Homeland Security for what they call ICE's inhumane actions. Tropical Storm Bertha has made landfall along the northern Gulf Coast. Alabama, Mississippi, and Louisiana are bracing for coastal flooding and heavy rain. National Hurricane Center Deputy Director Jamie Rome.
13: The storm is experiencing what we call northerly shear, where there's strong winds to the north that are pushing all of that shower and thunderstorm activity to the south.
8: Bertha sustained wind speeds of 50 miles an hour. A day in court for deposed Venezuelan dictator Nicolas Maduro. Former federal prosecutor Lori Levinson says his lawyers will continue objecting to how Maduro was captured, but there's still a lot of work to do.
14: The government has asked for a June trial date, but there's a lot to be handled by the court before then. In particular, the defense says that they're going to challenge how Maduro was brought to the United States to stand trial, and that under the treaty, there is no authority by the government at this point to bring these charges.
8: If clean lungs are on your summer wish list, Hawaii comes out on top. A new analysis by Compare the Market drew from CDC and World Population Review data. The top five, Hawaii, South Dakota, Nebraska, New York, New Jersey. 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
1: 83 degrees, sun in the sky on this Wednesday afternoon, and I'm James Flippin. It turns out the mayor of New York City does not have the authority to arrest the Prime Minister of Israel on alleged war crimes. Mayor Zohran Mamdani was willing to concede that, but still making it clear he's no fan of Benjamin Netanyahu.
15: There is, in fact, a rule of law across the world where there are crimes that are so grave that they offend all of humanity, and I believe that we should hold those who perpetrate them accountable.
1: Mamdani had said he probed the concept and legality of arresting Prime Minister Netanyahu, who's been accused of war crimes in Gaza by the International Criminal Court, also known as The Hague. Mamdani says Netanyahu orchestrated a genocide and is a war criminal. He's calling on the federal government to arrest him on an International Criminal Court warrant. And Mamdani promised to arrest Netanyahu while campaigning. In North Jersey, the National Weather Service says two tornadoes touched down during yesterday's storms. Eyewitness News spoke to these people who live near Parsippany.
16: This tree was massive. You could see how far it went. It took out the entire other neighbor's trees there. Thank God it didn't hit his house. Yes. I thought it would.
1: And there was also a tornado confirmed in Stanhope, apparently.
17: A South Jersey cop is being called a hero for helping to deliver a baby outside a Berlin Wawa. Patrolman Dominic Hudson was conducting a routine traffic stop nearby when a dispatcher with the local police department directed him to the convenience store for a woman in active labor. Officer Hudson downplaying his role here, saying the newborn had already arrived on the backseat of the car when he got there. He just wiped some fluids away from the nose and mouth and made sure the little baby was breathing. But Hudson called Taylor Durham and her husband Phil the real heroes. Partly cloudy overnight with a low near 65, and I'm James Flippin.
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18: When J.B. Pritzker, governor of Illinois, compared the Trump administration to the Nazi Party, what context are we looking for there? When Tim Walz, the governor of Minnesota, Kamala Harris's handpicked vice presidential number two on her ticket, said that every day he wakes up hoping to see news that Trump is dead. How else should I interpret that exactly? When Hassan Piker says that somebody has to do it in terms of assassinating Trump because it would be for the betterment of the country. Again, there is no ambiguity, all right? This isn't clear as mud kind of moment. They want him dead. They have said this as much, or they'll say things to present him as a pedophile rapist, for example. Mark Ruffalo, the actor, calls him that all the time. Or as a Nazi, and then basically, if you're crazy enough, then you think, if I had the chance to take out baby Hitler, would I do it to save the country? Yeah, there are enough people out there that will interpret these things that way. Meanwhile, there are some people that don't think that this third assassination attempt, or even the first two, were real. They're actually staged. This is Joy Reid. And you say, Joy Reid, she's a crackpot. She's a crackpot that earned very, very good money on MSNBC while being a primetime host, election night anchor for years. So she was seen, at least internally by that ridiculous network, as somebody who was credible. And now she has, like Jim Acosta does, and Chuck Todd does, and Don Lemon does, Terry Moran, ABC, go down the line, all these people that Katie Couric used to be big deals in the media industry, now doing podcasts from their mansions, from their kitchens.
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7: 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Feisty, fearless, and fair. She's an Emmy-winning journalist from the White House to war zones, telling all sides of the story. This

0: And tonight, a lot of news tied to Zora Mandani. A group of landlords have filed suit against him. This is tied to all of the decisions he made with the Rent Guidelines Board, saying essentially that it's an unlawful New York City rent freeze, an abuse of power, and it's definitely going to be hurting many New York City landlords. And then there's reports that after Labor Day, Mandani is going to be doing a big full-court press to be pushing for major tax hikes, some of them which may actually hurt some minority groups. So it seems like he is full steam ahead on tax hikes. Is there any other way he could make New York more miserable? 1-800-848-9222. 1-800-848-9222. It is Democratic Socialists in action. Let's go to Reggie in Texas. Line 5. Go ahead, Reg. Your thoughts tonight.
1: Hey, Miss Reed, I'm just wondering, where's the New York City Police Union Chief chiming in and saying, listen, our officers are going to execute legal warrants and indictments, things of arrest for that we're legally obligated. You don't have a legal obligation to arrest the prime minister of another country on an international court charge. This can all be dispelled. The fact that they're not saying anything, that's the most troubling thing. Where's the city council of New York telling this guy, hey, our city's falling apart, dude. Why don't you pay attention to what's going on here and stop trying to save the world?
0: You know, you bring up a great point, because we've heard kind of that message actually from like Netanyahu's spokesperson, and we've heard that message from other people. But you're right. The people closely associated with it, especially like you bring up the city council. The problem is, Reggie, and you can imagine this, New York City ain't Texas, unfortunately. And many people on the New York City Council agree with Zoran Mandani. Not all of them, clearly, but most of them. And I think that's a really sad testament to where we are. When you got a chorus of crazy, that's a mess, right, Reg?
1: Yes, ma'am. The last time I was in New York, Miss Reed, I'm going to tell you the truth. It was the greatest sight I've ever seen in my life, New York City in my rearview mirror.
0: Oh, how sad. Reggie, Texas is always great, and boy, is it looking better and better and better. Reggie, thank you very, very much. 1-800-848-9222. And everybody, we will continue your calls when we come back here on The Rita Cosby Show.
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3: So we all know we have a housing shortage. That is pretty obvious. But did you know we also have a labor shortage? We can't find workers to build these new homes. Builders say that the shortage of workers is delaying projects and it's raising the costs. With less homes coming online, demand is outpacing the supply, and now the price goes up. We're estimating that we need about 1.5 million new homes on the market. But in order to do that, we need about 700,000 workers, which we can't find. Why? Can really take over a skilled laborer. Maybe you should think about careers such as electricians, plumbers, landscapers, anything that's handy. And never bet against the United States. It's the best country in the world. I'm Suzanne Miller.
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4: Big time oopsie for one NBA social media team.
5: The Miami Heat said a live stream link titled LeBron James Introductory Press Conference was posted by mistake to the team's YouTube channel. The post, which included the date July 27th, was later deleted. A spokesperson said the club's social media department had been prepping for the possibility of the superstar forward rejoining the Heat and errantly published the link. Potential landing spots for King James besides Miami reportedly include the Philadelphia 76ers, his old team, the Cleveland Cavaliers, and the Golden State Warriors. Bill Rakoff, Worldwide News Network.
4: France has become the first country in the European Union to ban social media for children under the age of 15. Social media platforms violating the age restriction can be fined up to 6% of their global annual revenue. Under the new law, kids under 15 cannot create new social media accounts starting in September. Cooper Lawrence, Worldwide News Network, New York.
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7: Ron Eden, a longtime Brentwood soccer coach and local legend, has passed away and is being remembered for his deep impact on the community. News 12 Long Island has been sharing that he served as a mentor, champion and father figure to many players over the years. The community is honouring his legacy through heartfelt tributes and shared memories. His contributions to youth sport continue to inspire residents right across Long Island. Damage assessment is underway after a series of severe storms roll through the region. Ahead of the storms, Governor Hochul had warned residents across the state to make preparations. Tornado watches were issued, but there have been no confirmation of any touchdowns, at least not out here in the East End anyway, further west in Jersey, certainly. Areas of flooding have been reported as well. The Nassau County Fire Marshal's office says it was an electrical fire that sparked outside the Hempstead District Courthouse. It started in an electrical vault on the exterior of the building and did not spread into the courthouse. Power was shut off to the building, however, and it impacted traffic signals and other local businesses. PSE&G said about 1,500 customers were impacted and that the power has been restored. The Dave Matthews Band was forced to cancel a show at Northwell at Jones Beach Theatre. Severe weather proved too much for the band's plans, making the decision to stay or leave an easy one. Fans would have had to seek up shelter and two-step their way out of the venue with the weather impacting the area. Looking from satellite, though, the band will be back to its typical situation on July 29th for the rescheduled show. Shall we do the weather forecast now, and shall we have that lovely jingle which is not sung by the Dave Matthews Band?
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7: Yeah, I'd like to hear Dave Matthews do a version of that. The weather's pretty good, mixture of sunshine and clouds, the temperature close to the 80s, no rain until next Tuesday. And that's the news for Long Island on WLIR, Long Island's most listened to radio station. And I'm John Terrett.
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0: minutes to finish the job. He has been very cooperative with them. He's given them every chance. And these people are monsters. He's come very far. He's made a tremendous progress, amazing progress. But he's got to finish the job. And here is General Jack Keane, of course, Fox News senior strategic analyst. We talked with him also earlier on Katz and Cosby. And this is what he thinks of the Iranian regime.
1: I understand that the foreign minister of Iran is sitting in Pakistan begging that they want to sit down. And that Secretary Rubio a few hours ago or this morning said that we're not going to sit down with them because we don't think they're serious. But is this a moving target?
2: Yeah, here's what I think, John. I mean, it's a great question. We have fallen prey to this in the past. They will say whatever they have to say to get us to stop doing what is frustrating them. And that's what they said when we went to a ceasefire. And they are somewhat emboldened by the fact that they shut down the Straits of Hormuz. When did they do that? We started the war on the 28th of February. They shut it down on the 2nd of March. And over time, they realized that this gave them leverage, over the Gulf state and partners. In a way, their nuclear program, they always wanted that for leverage, for sure. But that's most of it is under a mountain of rubble. But the Straits of Hormuz gave them this leverage, and they're convinced that, rightfully so, and I think they're accurate about this, that President Trump likely did go to a ceasefire about a month or so after they closed the Straits because of rising oil prices and the gas prices that came along with it and the political implications. He's never hidden that from anybody. But he tried in earnest to get a diplomatic solution. And these guys say what we want to hear. And I think the administration is fed up with it. And, of course, they're saying to the Pakistanis and the Qataris, they're saying anything right now to get us to stop what we're doing. Because the one thing they don't want to have is to have the United States open up the Straits of Hormuz and have them lose their leverage. That is their major center of gravity that exists right now. And that's just the simple truth of it.
0: And by the way, some interesting kind of breaking news coming in. Let's go to this breaking news if we could.
3: Breaking news.
0: Just in, this is interesting, that former Biden special counsel Jack Smith could be facing some potential criminal prosecutions. Now that we are hearing that the House Judiciary Committee in the last hour has issued a criminal referral for Jack Smith, arguing that some of these newly released records contradict his testimony. Remember about lawmakers' text messages. We had that here on the show, and it's just crossing just now that, of course, remember Arctic Frost, where he said, oh, no, I only got phone records that would show that so-and-so called so-and-so and what time they did it. And it turns out, according to Chuck Grassley and information they released from the committee, that wasn't the case, that they actually got text messages. Can you imagine conversations with 44 different lawmakers and others? And what did they all have in common? Connections to President Trump. I mean, you can't make it up. Can you imagine? They were speaking to the President of the United States, and Jack Smith and his team had the text messages, according to the committee. And what's worse about it is he was asked about it under oath, and he said, no. We only got, you know, just the skeleton of sort of when people called and who called who, but we have no idea the contents. Well, the big question is, did he lie under oath? And Jim Jordan, who is the House Judiciary Committee chairman, Republican of Ohio, issued that criminal referral for Jack Smith, former special counsel. This is an extraordinary moment in American history, saying that the ex-prosecutor may have misled and lied to Congress about the scope of his investigation into President Donald Trump. And you can't make this up. I was just watching one of the Democratic, if you will, different networks, and one of them just put out weaponization against Jack Smith. if that's not the classic. Jack Smith is the guy who was behind the whole Mar-a-Lago raid. He's the guy with all the January 6th stuff. But yet, he's the victim now. Didn't they have guns drawn when, you know, he showed up, when his team, the FBI and Merrick Garland and all those guys showed up? And then he couldn't wait to go after President Trump. He was like salivating at the chance. Oh, wait, I got another investigation. I got another one. Remember, it was like we didn't even have enough hands to count all the different investigations against President Trump. And then remember, the charges weren't even brought forward against Biden, even though he had classified documents strewn all over Hunter's Corvette. And now the House Judiciary Committee is saying that he may have misled/lied to Congress, which is obviously a no-no. And now they have made a criminal referral to the Department of Justice and to others. This is getting really juicy, and I'm sure we'll be talking a lot about this tomorrow. 1-800-848-9222. 1-800-848-9222. Let's go to Sal in New Jersey on line 3. Go ahead, Sal.
3: Rita, I want to bring up two issues. The first one is concerning Iran. Iran today is somewhat similar to what Japan was in World War II. The Japanese believe that the emperor was a god, and the Iranians believe that the Iranian leadership, that they have a godlike mission to rule the world. That the Mahdi, you know, you've heard of the Mahdi, and
0: yes.
3: We just have to keep bombing them and bombing them because we can't allow these fanatics to win. We have to take them out, because eventually they will give in if we keep bombing them, because they're not invincible.
0: Although, Sal, let me ask you, if you believe like I do that it really needs to get a lot more painful for the Iranian Revolutionary Guard Corps, for some of these groups, because I feel like it's been painful, and I'm sure it's been very painful, but not painful enough.
3: Absolutely, I believe it's not painful enough. We have to keep intensifying the bombing. We have to keep bombing all the infrastructure, bombing all the power plants, bombing everything short of civilian targets.
0: Yeah, I agree. The problem is, and that's why I brought up the whole power plant and everything regarding, you know, the different structures, the bridges, the things. A lot of these things, and they're called in official terms, dual-use targets. And that's where civilians obviously need power plants. They obviously need bridges. But if they are also used to support the military regime in some shape or form, that is a fair target, especially if it's transporting goods. In World War II, it happened all the time. Yeah, you'd see any bombing of World War II. Guess what? We'd go after the bridges. We'd go after the trains. We'd go after those structures because they knew that they were transporting nefarious means and they were using that particular bridge. Did it obviously cause some chaos, clearly, for the civilian population? Yes. But the devastation to the military was worth a lot more. And that's why. And do you agree that that's where we got to get? And the problem is, Sal, with these people, and I said this to all of you guys at the beginning, I've met with the Iranians. I have not gone over to Iran, but I've met with Iranian officials in America and had up close meetings, you know, with the leader of Iran years ago. I looked at him inches to inches. Our faces were apart. And I'll never forget the moment. And I said this to you guys on the air. I asked him, and it was right after 9/11. I said, hey, what's the difference between George Bush and Osama bin Laden? And he cocked his head like Sybil. And he said, Rita, they're basically the same thing. And that's when I said, boy, we're in trouble. And that guy was trying to pose himself like a moderate. So these people believe that America is terrorist. America is the Satan. And that's from the moderates. And then you add in all these other crazies that are there on top of it. I don't really believe there are any moderates in Iranian leadership, at least not right now. What do you think, Sal?
3: No, there are no moderates. They're all fanatics. And the thing is that, like Benjamin Netanyahu said, we don't want to get rid of a Hitler and replace him with a Himmler, because they're all in cahoots with each other. They're all a bunch of fanatic Islamo-Nazis. And Rita, I would like to make, can I make one more issue, bring up one more
0: Of course, Sal, go ahead. We love you, Sal, so go ahead.
3: concerning Mamdani, he wants to equate what Israel did to what the Palestinians did. The Palestinian Authority, Hamas, they started that war. They killed Israelis. They murdered babies. The Israelis were merely fighting back and defending themselves. And the Palestinians, they were killing innocent people outright. The Israelis were targeting just the terrorists. They weren't targeting civilians. So it was a different story between what the Palestinians did and what the Israelis did.
0: I agree. It is night and day, Sal. I agree. I mean, they came in. Let's not forget what happened on October 7th. They came in. They murdered children. They murdered and raped the women. They took them captive. We didn't get all of our prisoners back, all of our captives back. I mean, this was horrible. And it was Americans, too, not just Israelis. Everybody was in this together. Those people were monsters, what they did on October 7th. And anybody who doesn't condemn it, and anybody who only talks and uses this genocide of Gaza, they're not feeding them. They're not doing that. That's nonsense. Hamas is taking the food. Hamas are monsters. Hezbollah's monsters. The Houthis are monsters. And the head of the snake is Iran. 1-800-848-9222. And we'll continue after the break.
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12: One News Network update. I'm Cooper Lawrence. The New York Times is reporting the cyclospora outbreak that sickened thousands across the country is being caused by human waste. Their investigation found it was likely not caused by one sick worker, but human waste in the irrigation system. They cited both tainted irrigation water and shoddy farm hygiene as the cause. The only question unanswered is the source. The numbers on an electrocardiogram tell more than just how a patient's heart is doing. A new study published in the Journal of Neuroscience finds that the heart pump number can predict memory loss. The study followed patients for 3 years, finding those with weaker pumping ability began to show signs of disruption in memory within the 3 years. Malcolm Jamal Warner's widow is taking her fight over his estate to court. Tanisha Warner and the late Cosby actor had a child together but also a prenup. Warner is claiming that she is owed $1.2 million. This is the Worldwide News Network.
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0: And let's continue your calls here on the Rita Cosby Show. Let's go to Robert in Philly, line two. Go ahead, Robert.
15: Hi, Rita. I see it's the end of the hour, so I will be quick. To end the war in Iran quickly, and after listening to some of the informative guests you have on, I think it's a three-pronged attack. Take Clark Island, put bounties on the leaders of the IRGC and anybody else in the Iranian government, and arm the dissident groups within Iran. You know, Stan the other day said, why aren't the Iranian people doing anything? I guess he missed the 48,000 that were executed in the streets just for protesting. But if we arm them sensibly and keep the pressure on the Iranian leadership while holding Clark Island, not only that, have the dissidents draw the IRGC out into battle and provide air support to them. We can do this without our foot soldiers. We just have to think outside the box. And I think this three-pronged step will not only end it quicker, but we'll end it in a more permanent fashion, meaning we got to take out the people who are in charge of it. I think bounties are a good idea. And if you arm the dissidents within Iran and shut off their oil, they are going to start panicking. Don't listen to them even then. Take them out whether they say we surrender or not, because as long as they're alive, they're going to keep doing what they're going to do. You know what I mean?
0: I agree. I mean, the minute their mouth is moving, they're lying. You know, I mean, I agree with you. Now, a couple things, Robert. How long do you think that process would take? And what I found really interesting, President Trump has kind of alluded to this a couple times about getting something to obviously have the individuals there to rise up, because that would be great. And he kind of alluded, like, you know, maybe there might be other people on the ground who might be helping them or doing whatever. Mm-hmm. So I think if they can get bigger support to the people on the ground. I like your idea about taking Karg and shutting off all revenue. I don't understand why we have not done that. I actually agree that that should happen, because you got to really starve them, not just kind of starve them. You got to really starve them. And I also like the IRGC too. I like the idea of going after them with these bounties. We had Robert Harwood on the other day. I don't know if you heard the Admiral. He's great. And he brought up bounties on people, but also places, too. Like, maybe there's some other secret locations. If you turn in and that turns out to be a top target, we'll give you X. What do you think? I think you do it all and turbocharge it.
15: Right. And you asked about the timeline. Now, there's two different timelines. What I'm talking about ends Iran permanently, and that could take a couple months. But taking Clark Island and securing the Strait of Hormuz and getting that oil flowing through will make the ending of Iran not as critical as it needs to be. As long as the oil's flowing, we're buying time. Secure the damn strait. I don't understand why we can't do that, but get it done. And I'm telling you, the oil flows, money's good, the United States economy takes off. That'll give us a couple months to finish off the last vestiges of the Iranian leadership.
0: I love where you're going, Robert. I actually think you are spot on. And I also think, like, really starve them. And part of the reason the Strait's been tough, they have these errant drones and errant missiles. So, you know, you got a couple rogue people. But I agree, decimate them and squeeze them.
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12: I'm Cooper Lawrence. In prepping for the upcoming White House Correspondents' Dinner, Secret Service Director Sean Curran said the current threat environment is the most challenging he's ever seen.
16: We do expect bad people to show up. It's just a reality of where we are. But we're treating it no different than any other site that the president goes to.
12: Secret Service officials told reporters they've handled 10,000 threats for all of their protectees this year, including President Trump. New Trump tariffs on Brazil went into effect on Wednesday, News Nation's Connell McShane.
17: That's 25% on a range of goods from wood products to ethanol, though coffee and beef are actually exempted. The White House also getting ready to roll out some new tariffs on dozens of other U.S. trading partners to replace the ones that the Supreme Court struck down.
12: The Trump administration has accused Brazil of unfair trade practices, bribery, and corruption. Democratic Congressman Jason Crow, a former paratrooper and Army Ranger, spoke in advance of a House vote on his war powers resolution that disapproves of President Trump's war with Iran.
18: Well, when I'm sitting here and have to face my constituents who are losing homes, losing their farms, losing their health care, who can't answer the simple question, how is this making me safer? How is this improving my life? And I can't answer that.
12: Crow also said Americans don't want their taxpayer dollars being sent to fight more wars abroad. Kansas City, Missouri just had a successful run as a World Cup host city, and next time their digs will be even cooler.
19: The NFL's Kansas City Chiefs have unveiled plans for a $3 billion domed stadium, one of their goals, hosting the city's first Super Bowl, which the Chiefs as a franchise have won four times. But team owner Clark Hunt noting the world's football is also a goal. This spring, Arrowhead Field, their current home, had to have its field widened for matches during the World Cup. Hunt saying when the tournament returns to America in 25 to 30 years, this new stadium will be all set for soccer. James Flippin for the Worldwide News Network.
12: Slow-moving tropical storm Bertha has made landfall in Louisiana. The weakening storm has been creeping along the coast but still spinning off strong winds. WGNO New Orleans meteorologist Hank Allen.
20: Tropical showers always pack a little bit more punch. So if you're in a tropical scenario like we are now, you've just got more energy in the atmosphere. You've got more wind through the atmosphere. And so as these are moving through the area, they just pack a little bit more of a punch. So that's a little bit more of a little bit heavier of a downpour, let's say, than maybe what you'd typically think of with a normal shower that looks like that on radar.
12: Lung cancer is the leading cause of cancer death in women. Most of those cases, non-smokers, according to the American Cancer Society. Yet non-smokers don't qualify for standard lung cancer screening. 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
14: 77 WABC News.
12: I'm Cooper Lawrence. The death toll is up to five during New York City's Legionnaires' disease outbreak, and City Council Speaker Julie Menin is pointing fingers at the Mamdani administration. She wrote an op-ed in the New York Post suggesting city officials could have done more to prevent additional cases of the bacterial disease, which can lead to respiratory issues and pneumonia. Dr. Alistair Martin is the city's health commissioner. He says emergency room data suggests the outbreak has been contained.
21: Our focus has been and continues to be on accountability. Accountability, identifying the cooling tower owner or owners that's at the source of this and holding them accountable to the full extent of the law.
12: Dozens of buildings have had their air cooling towers disinfected. There are still eight people being treated at the hospital. The Bronx River Parkway was completely flooded out during yesterday's storms, swamping vehicles. Three tornadoes touched down in New Jersey, in Stanhope and in the Parsippany area, and then down in Cape May as well. It wasn't a picnic up in the Hudson Valley where a number of streets flooded, especially in Mount Vernon. Eyewitness News spoke to these tri-state residents.
22: The wind was blowing so fiercely that that tree, the maple over there, was completely flat. And I yelled to my husband, "Get to the basement!" And we went to the basement and we hung out there until everything quieted down.
12: In sports, the Fanatics Fan Fest took place this week at the Javits Center. The four-day festival honors everything sports, from trading cards to exclusive merchandise from the NFL, MLB, NBA, and beyond. There's also a costume contest, and this year's winner was one of New York's own. 10-year-old Owen Osai of Harlem was selected from over 1,000 entrants. He was dressed as a 7-foot-tall gold FIFA World Cup. And as for the prize, two tickets to some of 2027's biggest sporting events, including the Super Bowl, as well as a round-trip airfare and hotel accommodations. The tickets he won include the New York Knicks home opener as well. I'm Cooper Lawrence for 77 WABC News.
14: If you missed Joe Concha, here is what you missed.
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1: everything they do, that family, Meghan Markle, I know she's not really a part of it anymore, but it seems like a lot of people still treat the royals the way they were treated, say, during Princess Di and Charles, which was probably the biggest wedding in the 20th century.
2: I don't get it myself. I don't get why we're so obsessed with the royals. I don't understand why this country's obsessed with celebrity in general.
1: I think we're jealous. I think we don't really have a royal family. Like, we tried to make the Kennedys Camelot. A lot of skeletons there, right? Just ask Teddy and Chappaquiddick, right? And, you know, there's a lot of other weird stuff that has gone on with the Kennedys, and obviously the tragedy around RFK and JFK as well. So I guess, you know, maybe on some level we'd like to have that sort of status symbol as far as a family is concerned. And the Brits just, I mean, how many series are we going to see about queens and royal families that are still being produced to this day on streaming? So, yeah, this is just something that some Americans just can't get enough of. But I'm in your camp. I don't quite get it. But at the same time, I think we live in such like a reality TV world that nothing seems real when it's actually happening, but it was real. What if Iran decided to send in 10 jihadists and we stopped 8 of them? 2 got to that ballroom. That could have been just a horrible, horrible scene, because having been to the White House Correspondents' Dinner, there aren't exactly a lot of exits and entrances to get out of there. It would have been a turkey shoot, but thankfully it was only one guy and they didn't stop.
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14: Feisty, fearless, and fair. She's an Emmy-winning journalist from the White House to war zones, telling all sides of the story. This

0: Hit with a criminal referral, the former special counsel, the one who's doing all the investigations of Donald Trump. And there are a number of members of Congress, including those on the House Judiciary Committee, who believe he may have lied under oath. It doesn't get any more incredible when you're talking about the special counsel investigating the president potentially lying under oath. Wow. Let's go to Tony in Clifton, line two, real quick. Tony, go ahead.
1: Hi. Hi. You know, when we think of Gary Peters, Rita, if you remember, he was the one that we talked about when we looked at all the Zunanim email names for Joe Biden. Remember, like 5,000 of them, all these weird email accounts he had?
0: Oh, yeah, that's right.
1: I remember that. It wasn't exact. We never really heard what the outcome of it was. But Gary Peters was... he was chairing many committees in addition to appropriations, homeland security. And I think Pete Hegseth, you know, needs to remind the public that these are the people who are in charge.
0: Yeah, no, you're right. You're right. Tony, hold on. We'll continue after the break.
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6: Every one of the top 10 selling luxury vehicles so far in 2026 has something in common. They're all SUVs. That's despite the recent rise in gasoline prices that some thought might squeeze a sedan into the top 10, but no dice. So who made the top three according to Car and Driver? Number three was the BMW X5. Number two is the Mercedes-Benz GLE. And number one, the venerable Lexus RX, which will cost you anywhere from $51,000 to $63,000. With Moving America, I'm Jake Novak.
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8: A community on Long Island mourning the death of a homeless man who was stabbed to death.
9: Locals in Medford remember the victim, 32-year-old Timothy Stark, as a kind man.
10: Once I saw the name, I was like, oh my gosh, like, I love that guy, and I'm very upset.
11: We saw he wasn't here, and we are very upset. My daughter started to cry.
12: I don't understand what kind of animal would get out of their car and stab somebody like Timmy in their back. You gotta have something severely wrong with you.
9: Cops say 20-year-old Joseph Norton allegedly chased down Stark on Route 112 around 3:30 p.m. and stabbed him in the back before driving away. Suffolk County prosecutors say there were many witnesses and two separate dash cam videos of the incident. Norton is being charged with second-degree murder.
8: State police say it's Operation Hard Hat on Long Island, a success. Troopers in Farmingdale targeted drivers along the Southern State Parkway, cracking down on speeding and unsafe driving in construction zones. And in just a few hours, 68 tickets were handed out. State police say drivers really need to slow down to save lives in those construction zones. Health Secretary Robert Kennedy Jr. claims the cyclospora outbreak is now under control.
13: His announcement comes as thousands of people in the U.S. have gotten sick from the parasite, with most experiencing severe diarrhea. The Food and Drug Administration had linked the outbreak to shredded iceberg lettuce from a Taylor Farms facility in Mexico. Mexican health authorities, however, said their own investigation didn't find evidence that the outbreak originated there. The majority of the cases have been reported in Michigan, where more than 6,500 cases have been reported. I'm Michael Kastner.
8: And that's news for Long Island on WLIR, Long Island's most listened to radio station. I'm Noam Layden.
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1: And let's go to Thomas in New Jersey, line four. 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
2: Hey, God bless you, Rita. 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
1: By the way, it was Larry from Brooklyn.
2: Larry, loudmouth Larry. Jimmy Carter, John Kerry, and Hussein Obama caused this a mess. And the other presidents, other than Ronald Reagan, enabled this to happen.
1: Donald Trump, I hear what you're saying. I mean, that's why I laughed. I'm with you. Donald Trump has said such unbelievable guts and courage and also patience. And that's a winning combination.
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4: I'm Brandon Eisen. Tropical Storm Bertha has made landfall along the northern Gulf Coast with sustained winds of about 50 miles per hour. Heavy rains expected to cause some flooding in coastal Alabama, Mississippi, and Louisiana. A tropical storm warning for the Florida Panhandle has been discontinued but remains from the Alabama-Florida border west to Morgan City, Louisiana. That includes New Orleans and Lake Pontchartrain. New Orleans meteorologist Hank Allen.
5: Tropical showers always pack a little bit more punch. So if you're in a tropical scenario like we are now, you've just got more energy in the atmosphere, you've got more wind through the atmosphere, and so as these are moving through the area, they just pack a little bit more of a punch. So that's a little bit more of a little bit heavier of a downpour, let's say, than maybe what you'd typically think of with a normal shower that looks like that on radar.
4: The rescheduled White House Correspondents' Dinner will take place Friday at the Waldorf Astoria Hotel in Washington, D.C., following a shooting in April that cut the annual dinner short. Secret Service Director Sean Curran noted that the agency is operating under the highest threat levels of his 24-year career.
6: We do expect bad people to show up. It's just a reality of where we are. But we're treating it no different than any other site that the president goes to.
4: The Secret Service is implementing significantly enhanced safety measures and stricter access procedures for Friday's event. At the president's direction, U.S. forces have again launched more strikes against Iranian military targets. Meanwhile, the president was in Marietta, Georgia, touting his administration's affordability efforts. But News Nation's Hannah Brandt says he was there for another reason.
7: The main reason he was there was to campaign for the Republican candidates who face some of the toughest races in the country. So President Trump spent a lot of time touting the progress that he says he and Republicans in Congress have made, pointing to that major tax overhaul bill that they passed. It included things like no tax on tips and overtime. The president also spending a lot of time highlighting those newly launched Trump accounts.
4: Democratic Congressman Jason Crow, a former paratrooper and Army Ranger, spoke in advance of a House vote on his latest war powers resolution attempting to end President Trump's war with Iran. The congressman says when voters ask him why the U.S. is spending billions of dollars on the war, he doesn't have an answer for them.
8: Well, when I'm sitting here and have to face my constituents who are losing homes, losing their farms, losing their health care, who can't answer the simple question, how is this making me safer? How is this improving my life? And I can't answer that.
4: Crow argued that many Americans don't want their taxpayer dollars being sent to fight more wars abroad. France has become the first country in the European Union to ban social media for children under the age of 15. Social media platforms violating the age restriction can be fined up to 6% of their global annual revenue. Under the new law, beginning in September, children under 15 will be prevented from creating new social media accounts, while existing accounts will be blocked as of January 2027. This is the Worldwide News Network.
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9: A fifth person has now died in connection with the Legionnaires' disease outbreak on the Upper East Side of Manhattan. The latest death comes as the city's health department confirmed test results showing Legionella bacteria present in cooling towers at nearly three dozen buildings, with tests on other buildings still pending. There's been 84 cases so far, but Mayor Zohran Mamdani says that the worst of the outbreak appears to be in the rearview mirror.
10: There has been no one with new symptoms reported in more than 10 days. And no new diagnoses in a week.
9: It is believed that all sources of the bacteria have been eliminated after cooling towers were disinfected. The National Weather Service says a tornado made landfall in Westchester County during Tuesday's powerful storms. That brings the total number to 3 tornadoes, 2 in New Jersey and 1 in New York. Officials confirmed a tornado struck Purchase around 4 o'clock Tuesday afternoon. Authorities say it packed winds that topped 85 miles per hour and likely started on the Manhattanville College campus, where several trees were uprooted. The other 2 tornadoes were in New Jersey near the Mount Olive-Stanhope border and Cape May. An off-duty NYPD officer was stabbed in the hand early yesterday in front of a storefront on Bell Boulevard in Queens, according to police. Witnesses say an argument between 2 men escalated into a physical altercation. People from 2 groups jumped in before the 30-year-old officer was cut. The severity of his injury was not disclosed, but he was transported to a nearby hospital and is expected to survive. Investigators are now looking for 2 men who fled the scene. New Jersey Transit says it set a ridership record during the FIFA World Cup. Newly released statistics show New Jersey Transit moved over 370,000 passengers for the 8 matches. That's the largest ever volume of event-related passengers to and from MetLife Stadium in the shortest concentrated period of time. The agency now comparing it to about 8 Super Bowls within a 39-day period. New Jersey Transit also giving itself a pat on the back for operational efficiency and security coordination. I'm Brandon Eisen for 77 WABC News.

0: If you missed Katz and Cosby, here's what you missed.
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2: Too. 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
1: Exactly.
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3: Now, well, I don't understand that. You both are Democrats, and I used to be a Bill Clinton Democrat. The fact is that common sense. 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I mean, the Constitution says you have to be an American citizen to vote.
1: Well, John, it's an interesting issue for the Democrats because it's an 80-20 issue. Even with, I think with Republicans, it's about 90% who favor photo ID. With Democrats, it's about 75%. So I don't know why Democrats continue to die on these hills where there really is a distinct split in favor of whatever it might be. 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
4: You have to have an ID
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1: Again, it's just one of these things where they're making an issue where there is none.
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0: From New York City to the world, it's Dominic Carter.
1: Remember what I said at the top of the hour, that we must understand what's going on right before our eyes, the poison of socialism that is spreading. Yes, she's cuckoo for Cocoa Puffs, but I want you to listen to this, right? And she's hateful. This is Ilhan Omar, right? I'm ringing the alarm bell this morning that if we don't wake up, this poison of socialism is going to spread. Of course, Ilhan Omar is backing Mamdani and wants to see Netanyahu arrested.
2: I was wondering what you thought about Mamdani saying that Bibi should be arrested if and when he comes to New York in September for the UN. Pretty, like, you know, controversial statement. Where do you stand on that?
3: It shouldn't be controversial for leaders to say if you are indicted on war crimes by the ICC that, and you have an arrest warrant, that arrest warrant should be honored. We always knew that there was the issue of the UN. That's why we host here in the United States. And leaders from different countries of the world, regardless of the war crimes that they have committed, are allowed to come in and conduct the business of their country. But I do hope that countries like France and others that are party to the ICC do carry out that arrest warrant.
1: So again, that court has no jurisdiction in the United States of America. And the last time I checked, Ilhan Omar, you're from Somalia. The last time I checked, when you're standing here talking about we and the United Nations, last time I checked, you're from Somalia. And every chance you get, you remind us that you're from Somalia. So why should it change now? Let's go to Casey, line one in Detroit. Casey, good morning. What's on your mind?
4: Hey, Dominic, how you doing? Hey, we got our primary on August 4th here, and it's Haley Stevens against this guy, Abdul al-Sadat, who I'm going to vote for because I think that I don't like Haley Stevens, first off, but I don't believe he can win the general, because in the general, I'm going to vote for Mike Rogers, who was on Rita and John's show today.
1: Well, I understand your strategy, and I give you major props, because I don't even know how to say this clown's name. It sounds like a bunch of gibberish to me. I'm just being honest with you. But why would you want to give this guy life? Give him life to, because if he can get to the general, anything can happen. Why would you want to give this guy life? I understand you're trying to build him up, to knock him down, but why even give him life? I mean, and again, I give you credit because I don't even know how to say his name.
4: Because I hear it every day. I mean, they flood the TV with commercials, you know. But anyway. But I'll give him life because I don't believe there's any way that he can win the general election once he gets out of Dearborn or Warren.
1: But Haley Stevens, even with the Muslim community in Michigan, you still don't think he can win?
4: Yeah, the Muslim community is really, really condensed into Wayne County, which is where Detroit is.
1: Right.
4: But once you get up to Flint, And to the other parts of the, you know, the up part of the state. No, I don't think he can win. But Haley Stevens has proven she can win.
1: So listen, I have a hard break. What's the guy's name again?
4: It's Abdul al-Sadat.
1: And this is what America is coming to. When Casey says his name, honestly, folks, all I hear is, I'm being honest with you. Time for a break. We're coming right back.
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6: Zoran Mondani. Also, so many of the comments coming out this week. We also have now a primary race in the New York governor's race. And you got a lot of crazy comments coming from Democrats. Later on, we're going to talk about Benny Thompson. And he asked, this is the guy who was on the January 6th committee, remember, who just happened to destroy the evidence after the January 6th hearings. Surprise, surprise, surprise. But Benny Thompson asked Kristi Noem, the Secretary of Homeland Security, talked about the unfortunate accident of the National Guard troops being opened fire upon by that Afghan refugee. The unfortunate accident? It's not an accident. The guy was preparing for it for a while. He drove for days across country, drove thousands of miles, planned it, staked it out, opened fire. It's intentional. So why are Democrats trying to minimize it like it just happens to be some flash in the pan accident? It's not an accident. It is a horrible, disgusting crime that needs to be punished. And yet Benny Thompson used the phrase unfortunate accident. Well, here is Zoran Mondani. Here is what he had to say. He put out this video this week. This is another crazy thing. Puts out a video on how to avoid getting arrested by ICE. Puts it on his social media. Here he is.
7: Last weekend, ICE attempted to raid Canal Street and detain our immigrant neighbors. As mayor, I'll protect the rights of every single New Yorker, and that includes the more than 3 million immigrants who call this city their home. But we can all stand up to ICE if you know your rights. If you encounter ICE, these are the things that every New Yorker should know. First, ICE cannot enter into private spaces like your home, school, or a private area of your workplace without a judicial warrant signed by a judge. That looks like this. If ICE does not have a judicial warrant signed by a judge, you have the right to say, I do not consent to entry, and the right to keep your door closed. Sometimes ICE will show you paperwork that looks like this and tell you that they have the right to arrest you. That is false. ICE is legally allowed to lie to you, but you have the right to remain silent. If you're being detained, you may always ask, am I free to go, repeatedly, until they answer you. You are legally allowed to film ICE as long as you do not interfere with an arrest. It is important to remain calm during any interaction with ICE or law enforcement. Do not impede their investigation, resist arrest, or run. One last thing. New Yorkers have a constitutional right to protest. And when I'm mayor, we will protect that right. New York will always welcome immigrants. And I will fight each and every day to protect, support, and celebrate our immigrant brothers and sisters.
6: How is that not obstruction or aiding and abetting? Here's some tips to avoid ICE. Here's some things you don't have to do. If it doesn't look like a real warrant, you don't have to let them in.
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0: 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If you missed Joe Concha, here is what you missed.
9: James Comey, he's a weird dude. This is somebody who hates President Trump with a visceral fashion. And now to put up a threat like that on social media, legally, I can't speak to whether this will hold water as far as this indictment is concerned. But again, it's just so disturbing that we had somebody running a major intelligence organization who clearly could not think objectively. And then, by the way, if anybody believes that he stumbled upon just these seashells on an empty beach that spelled this out and that he didn't do it, I could say this as an opinion person. I absolutely believe that he's behind that, but that's just me.
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0: 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Now, from New York City to the world, it's Dominic Carter
1: So, Matt Blaze, before I get back to the telephone calls, and we're going to do so, I've got a couple of questions for you. The number to reach me right now, 800-848-9222. So, two issues, Matt Blaze, two issues.
11: Yes.
1: One, I know that you know who Sophie Cunningham is, the basketball player, correct?
11: Yes, I do.
1: Okay, so we know Sophie Cunningham is the one that pointed. Hey, before I even get to the issues at hand, right? Why did her pointing drive that other player insane? When she pointed at the other player when they were about to argue?
11: I think she knew that it was on. You know, when you point at somebody.
1: Cunningham is the basketball player, correct?
11: Yes, I do.
1: Okay, so we know Sophie Cunningham is the one that pointed. Hey, before I even get to the issues at hand, right? Why did her pointing drive that other player insane? When she pointed at the other player when they were about to argue.

0: stronger than women naturally. I'm not talking about bodybuilders. I'm talking about just naturally. So we have already seen when a man becomes a woman and goes from being like 400th in a sport to now being number one because you're competing against biological women. But when you were a man, you sucked. Now all of a sudden you're great. That doesn't make any sense. So what she says it's common sense, and she goes, "I'm not political. I don't get political." And she's just thinking like common sense thought of that's a man. No matter you want to be a trans man or trans woman, and you want to dress up like a woman, do whatever you want to do. But when it comes to competing, maybe there has to be a league of trans people, and you cannot compete.
1: But I don't think the trans people are interested in that. They want to compete with women.
0: Yeah, because they know they can win because they go, I'm really a guy and I can beat biological women. But because you never see it the other way. You never see a woman who becomes a man and then competes and dominates. That's not happening.
1: Right. They may compete, but they're not dominating.
0: Right. So I'm saying you want to compete against other trans. Because that's the only solution. It's not fair. It's just not fair.
1: And it diminishes the women's sports. It's not they have fought long and hard for their opportunities, and it's just not right. And you want to co-opt their sport. It's not fair. It's not right. Matt Blaze, as always, thank you. So Matt says, I see here I got a couple of calls on the bear, but let's go to Susan first, line two in Corning, New York, and then we'll get to some of the other calls. Susan, good morning. What's on your mind? Susan, going once, going twice. Okay, Susan's not there. Let's go to Dave in Comac, line three. Dave, what's on your mind?
2: I would say if I had a bear stuck in my car, it'll probably lure him out with some honey or some peanut butter.
1: Okay, but then, that sounds great, but then what do you do if the honey or the peanut butter is on your hands, right? And Matt Blaze, help me out on this. So now you get the bear out, and the bear's inches away from you.
2: Tranquilize the thoughts.
0: I mean, how are you gonna open the door? You just hope the bear busts the window and busts out the car? I mean, how would you even get close to the bear?
2: I think you would call AAA.
0: Well, that's what they did. They got ropes 30 feet away.
1: And you think, I didn't mean to step on you there, Matt Blaze. You think AAA, Dave, is going to go, let me open the door?
2: Yeah, one time I got locked out of my car because I was dumb enough to take the battery out.
1: Dave, you're making jokes. You think you're a comedian and Matt Blaze is cracking up. But come on, you're not being serious here.
0: And I'm just thinking about AAA. Like you don't tell them. You just go like, I'm locked out of my car, and just leave out the fact that there's a bear in your car. AAA just gonna come. They're gonna get the hell out of there. They're not gonna open the door. You gotta call animal control. They were 30 feet away with rope hooked to the door handles to open the door because they didn't want to get near that bear.
2: I think if it really happened in real life, you would have a.
0: It did happen in real life.
1: It really happened.
2: No, but they would shoot the bear with a tranquilizer dart.
1: Okay, well, but that's once animal control gets there. The man tried to get the bear out himself. Dave, thank you for the call. But, hey, listen, we made progress. We made tremendous progress tonight. The first time ever, Dave from Comac did not try to trash Trump. So we made progress. Don't laugh, Matt, please. We made some progress. Let's go to line four, Roger in Massachusetts. Roger, what's on your mind?
3: Yeah, thanks for taking my call. Can you hear me okay?
1: Yes.
3: Okay, all right. So here's my point. I listened to that tape you just played about John Katsimatidis talking about real estate in Manhattan. Guess what? I heard earlier in the news about Mamdani planning on jacking up the taxes on apartment buildings and landlords won't be able to afford them. Wouldn't it be a neat trick for the city then to say, oh, well, we'll give you X amount of money for your property, take it or leave it, and buy it at a discount, buy up all the properties that the landlords can no longer afford, and then the city cleans up that way and does whatever they want. Wouldn't that be a neat trick?
1: Well, there have already been hints that that's exactly where Mom Donnie is going. So this is not new, Roger, what you're saying. There's already been talk that that's exactly what he plans on doing with his socialist agenda, taking property from real estate owners. And he's even talked about it, giving it to community programs to do what best as they feel to do with it. So it's not shocking. I'll give you the final word,
3: so
1: Roger. Go ahead.
3: So he can jack the taxes up so high. He might as well just take over everything that way. There's going to be something illegal about that, I like to think.
1: Right. Well, thank you for the call. Landlords, they're already going to court. They're already going to block them, and his agenda is dead on arrival, bottom line. I want to get back to, and I want you to listen to this, Dan Bongino, right, on Mom Donnie. So we were just talking about Mom Donnie, and it just seems like universal, except for the nuts that support him, he's being condemned with all of his actions culminating in what he attempted to do with Netanyahu. This is Dan Bongino, formerly of the FBI, formerly a podcaster, now back to podcasting.
4: I have a mild language alert here, folks. Your kids are listening. Scumbag Mom Donnie just gave up the whole game yesterday. Scumbag. Mom Donnie is a piece of human garbage. This guy is an anti-American Islamo-Nazi and is a threat to everything America stands for. He is a lying sack of garbage. He is a total, complete life loser who is just, he lies through his teeth to people because he's an Islamo fanatic. That's what he is. He had insisted on the campaign trail running for mayor of New York. He had insisted we're going to arrest Benjamin Netanyahu because he appeals to weak-minded people. Hear Netanyahu in Israel and logic goes out the window. You're going to arrest a foreign head of state at the UN? Really? We're going to arrest all of the tyrants that we allow into the country to talk at the UN? Like, did you ever talk? And I'm not even suggesting Netanyahu's a tyrant. I'm just telling you, you know how many shitheads we let into the country to talk and negotiate at the UN? You know how many UNs I worked? I should have brought my pins. I got pins in my office from every Secret Service UN I worked.
1: 800-848-9222. But remember what I said about the poison of socialism, right? Now, we already know that Tlaib, the Congresswoman Rashida Tlaib, that she's absolutely nuts. And she says that if nothing else, Mom Donnie should make a citizen's arrest, and she would gladly help him.
5: Ask you about Mom Donnie. He's exploring ways.
6: That's what he's doing. He's doing a great job.
5: Well, he's exploring ways to arrest Netanyahu. What do you think about that?
6: Arrest him. He's a war criminal.
5: Does he even have the authority to explore the arrest of Netanyahu?
6: I don't know if it applies to citizen's arrest. If he needs help, tell him to call me.
1: If he needs help, tell him to call me. Folks, we're going into sort of uncharted territory with this socialism thing, and we collectively have got to squash it like a bug, starting with Mom Donnie. No physical violence against the mayor. I'm talking about standing up against his principles and the principles against this idea of socialism. It's not good for America. It is time for a break. We are coming right back.
7: It's Dominic Carter. 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
9: Part of Virginia's historic triangle alongside Williamsburg, Jamestown, was the first permanent English settlement in 1607. And Yorktown was the site of the last major battle of the Revolution in 1781. You can trace the full arc of American history in a single day. Extra special this year, Colonial Williamsburg turns 100 in 2026, with special programming including declaration readings and sessions with costumed interpreters playing Thomas Jefferson.
10: Celebrating 250 years of America, highlighting moments in history. Here's Jake Novak.
11: December 1932, with anti-Semitism reaching a fever pitch in Germany, especially in the universities, Nobel-winning physicist Albert Einstein decides to leave the country permanently. It should be noted that he made this decision several months before the Nazis gained a strong showing in the 1933 parliamentary elections. Einstein bounced around the world a bit and considered living in some other European countries, including England, but he finally decided to settle in Princeton, New Jersey. He was hired as a professor at the new Advanced Institute in that town and not Princeton University, where some lingering old-school anti-Semitism may have barred his hiring at any rate. While he wasn't a hands-on participant in the Manhattan Project that led to the building of the first nuclear weapon, he acted as a mentor and inspiration to many of the scientists who did. Had he decided to emigrate to another country, who knows how the war would have turned out.
10: If you missed Greg Kelly, here's what you missed.
12: Really, geographically, what difference does it make? These are principles. These should be universal for us. Then again, you do have to get elected, and President Trump is pragmatic like that. You do have to get elected, and you have to win some of these races. And, you know, Susan, what the hell's her name? Susan Collins up there in Maine. I know she disappoints us all the time, but she's got Maine. She's got Maine to worry about. Maine is lefty. Maine is different. Maine is not, it's not Montana. It's not upstate New York, for that matter. Not upstate New York. A few other quick things I would like to... Tom Steyer is now probably the next governor of California. And this is something I'm working on. You ever see Tom Steyer? He ran for president in 2020. He's a weird-looking guy. He's a billionaire. He's also friends with Joe Biden. Very close friends with Joe Biden. And I believe the takeout of Swalwell, that was a Tom Steyer Joe Biden operation. Joe Biden is so close to Tom Steyer that Joe stayed in Tom Steyer's house on Lake Tahoe while he was president for free. Joe Biden and Tom Steyer, you know, they are friends. They owe each other things. And Eric Swalwell went from being the leading candidate for governor to sex predator in about 36 hours, sex predator out of Congress, not going to be the next governor. Be lucky if he skips jail. Is that natural? Did that happen?
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the Lee Harris Orchestra with our spectacular Changes Every Day theme. Go.

Ladies and gentlemen, the Bangles. The thing I can promise you about the Bangles is when they were making these hits, there was no chance in hell that any of them would be going to bed.

There's Barry Glick and Catherine Collins. Our Midnight Misfits are gathering. Phil Buchanan, Wyatt Sharp, Sophia A., Drew S., Robert Young, Michael Leon.

0: an eyewitness news set from 1978, that's the best you can do? My God, how incredible the photography could be, the imagery could be at ESPN if they used all the tech that's available today. We could be in the middle of every baseball field. We could be in the middle of every scrimmage. We could be down there at the sidelines talking to Kate Martin at the WNBA ourselves. I would like to be down there talking to Kate Martin at the WNBA myself. I said to a friend of mine who actually knows about sports, which I do not, I said, you know, Kate Martin's really pretty. You go look it up if you don't know who I'm talking about. You need to keep up here. Kate Martin. I said, Kate Martin's really pretty. Kate Martin is really pretty. And he said, she's lesbian pretty. She's not girly girl pretty. I'm like, But that Sophia woman, that Sophia WNBA player, she's girly pretty. These are things that we have to distinguish. I got a phone number. It's time for you to work. 800-848-9222. 800-848-9222. Kate Martin is lesbian pretty. Great energy. Killer smile. Oh, yeah. Good basketball player, right? Good basketball player. But the don't cry for people being laid off from Disney. You and I should get fired with the packages they get from Disney and the notch on the resume that a Disney job gives you. They're fine. They're fine. The mistakes were that, first, they were overhired. They shouldn't have been there in the first place. Secondly, what kind of crap has Disney been putting out? Everything they put out is all screwed up. It's all, they've tried to modernize all of the classic Disney cartoons and movies. They've tried to modernize them with woke crap. I'm surprised that none of the dwarfs were transsexual. Were any of the dwarfs transsexual? I wouldn't be surprised. Would you be surprised? No. It doesn't work. You see, the problem is, for all of these clowns, if you live on the Upper West Side of Manhattan, if you live in Brentwood, in California, in Los Angeles, if you live in that Oaks part of Chicago, what do you call it? Something Oaks, sorry. And if you live in any one of those tightly knit, well-funded communities, it is very easy to lose sight of the struggle. Because you see, my friends from Grosse Pointe, Main Line, the rest of us are in the struggle. What's that? What's a struggle? A struggle is just figuring out how to afford the gallon of milk rather than the quart. That's the struggle. Can I afford a gallon of milk rather than the quart of milk? What can I do? It's being in cherry season. This is cherry season. Most places, cherries are $9, $10 a pound. Gee, I'd really like to get cherries, but I can't right now. Oh, there's that mango juice. I love that mango juice. From Sunset Farms or something, $9.50 a half gallon for mango juice? That's the struggle. Driving to the worst neighborhood to get the cheapest gas. Getting the cheapest gas usually involves going to the ghetto, becoming part of the community, bonding with the guy behind the counter so your tires don't get slashed. But gosh darn, I can get gas for $3.29 a gallon. I'm sure it's cut with water, but it's $3.29 a gallon. That's the struggle. And my friends in Brentwood, the Upper West Side, Scarsdale, Greenwich, they have no idea what that is. It's been forever or ever that they've had to sit there and go, can I afford a half gallon of milk? Can I afford a gallon of milk? Or are we just going to stick with the quart today? Try to stretch it out. When the kids aren't looking, we'll put some water in that milk. They'll never know. The struggle can go deeper. Kids at a play date, your nine-year-old's at a play date, and it's 6 o'clock, and you hope to heck the person they're playing with, that family says, can they stay for dinner? Can your kids stay for dinner at the friend's house? Because that means you don't have to prepare the dinner and buy the dinner. You don't have to have the dinner. You're praying that the kid gets a play date through dinner, aren't you? That's the struggle. And those are the same people who don't understand what it is most of us go through on a daily basis. My phone number is 800-848-9222. We are Midnight Misfits. We don't belong. This is our time. 800-848-9222. McDonald's has started this push. They have joined the trend. They have joined the trend. There's this weird trend, Dunkin' Donuts, Starbucks, and now McDonald's, to force blue drinks on us. Have you seen this? There are many, many, many, many places offering drinks that are colored suspiciously blue. For decades, blue was the one color food companies would not push because it reminded you of mold. But now McDonald's is trying to get all cool and groovy. They're offering brand new drinks, six brand new drinks out of McDonald's, including blue drinks. Blue drinks. My daughter bought a blue drink, a blue and strawberry drink at Dunkin' Donuts this week, and she brought it home. It was a quarter of the way through. She looks at me and she says, "Do you want to try it? Would you like the rest of this?" Now, when a kid says to you, "Would you like the rest of a food item?" what does that mean? It means it tastes terrible. It means it's absolutely god-awful. I took one sip of the strawberry and blue drink from Dunkin' Donuts. It was awful. What were they thinking? They were just pushing the color blue because it's a trend. Yeah, Ryan Clark at ESPN, they fired Ryan Clark. You know why they fired Ryan Clark? Because of controversy. He was causing controversy. Ooh. Yet they cover WWE, don't they? What do you think WWE is? It's a phony fight that's all about conflict. That's all it is. No one's getting hurt. No one's getting injured. No permanent injuries. Wrestling is a show. And the show is controversy. Imagine if two wrestlers met in the middle of the ring and said, "Oh, you know, you're okay. You're really okay." And then they didn't fight because they came to a conciliation, whatever that word is, conciliation. They controlled that. Well, that's all a good talk show host or a good reporter on ESPN is doing, a good commentator. A good commentator is establishing television wrestling, radio wrestling. He's saying, yeah, punch here, da-da-da-da. It's just a show. Well, he caused too much controversy. That's not possible. It's a miracle. In television, radio with 1,000 channels, 1,000 stations, it's a miracle that anything gets remembered, that anybody is offended. It's a miracle that anybody is excited by anything they hear on the radio or on TV. They fired this Ryan Clark for what? Caused controversy. I've noticed, I mentioned this to you before, I've noticed that on ESPN, they're always promoting shows on ESPN, SportsCenter, and they show them saying wacky things and controversial things in the promo. And then when they actually say those things on the air, they get fired. I'm Walter Sterling. This is The Other Side of Midnight from the Red Apple Audio Networks.
1: 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This is Moving America. Here's Jake Novak.
2: Every one of the top 10 selling luxury vehicles so far in 2026 has something in common. They're all SUVs. Okay, maybe that's not surprising. 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On the other hand, some experts thought the recent rise in gasoline prices might squeeze a sedan into the top 10, but no dice. It's also mostly no dice for American brands, with only two of them on that top 10 list. So who made the top five according to Car and Driver? Number five, the Mercedes-Benz GLC. Number four, the BMW X3. Number three, BMW X5. Number two, Mercedes-Benz again with the GLE. And number one, the venerable Lexus RX. 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

0: you, Walter. On tonight's episode of Confessions of a Retired Detective, I'd like to tell a story that goes back to my days in the police academy. It was 1987, and all I ever wanted to do was become a member of the New York City Police Department. And that summer, I got my wish. I got sworn in, and I was attending the police academy from July until January. Well, probably about October, I decided on my day off on a Saturday to play a little two-hand touch football in the park with my friends. And they had told us a million times in the police academy, do not get injured on your off-duty time. You're not going to be covered. Went in one ear and went out the other. I was 21 years old and playing football in Pelham Bay Park. And I went to cut and my ankle gave out. And I says, what the heck is this? I'd never been injured before in my life. I got up to walk again and my ankle gave out again. And I says, oh boy, what am I going to do now? So my friend put me in the car and they took us to like an urgent care place. And the doctor x-rayed my legs and he goes, you got torn ligaments. It's not broken. I says, well, is that good or bad? He goes, well, it's better than a break. I says, so what now? He goes, I'm going to put your leg in a cast and I'm going to have you in there for about 6 to 8 weeks. And then we're going to take it out and we're going to x-ray it again. And I said, 6 to 8 weeks. So that Monday, put on my uniform with my crutches, and I went to the police academy with a note, and they were not happy with me. Let's just put it that way. And for the first week or two, I was going to all my classes. The only problem was I couldn't go to gym, which if I missed too much gym, they would put me on medical review, and I might not graduate my class, and I might not graduate at all. Then, after about 2 weeks, my company went to the range to shoot with their firearms. I couldn't go. So they didn't know what to do with me. They kept me up in the audio visual room and they told me to study, which was probably the best thing in the world for me because I wasn't a student. But for that week, I really had to hit the books and pay attention to what I was doing. After about a month, I was starting to get squirrely. And one day, one of the instructors, he wasn't mine, but another guy passed me in the hallway and he thought he was going to embarrass me in front of my colleagues. And he goes, what happened to you? And I says, I hurt my leg playing football in the park. And then he starts lecturing me. He goes, when are you guys going to get it that the department doesn't pay you guys to play football? And I kind of shrug my shoulders at the guy. And he goes, you got a lackadaisical attitude, officer. And I says, well, what do you want me to get an ulcer? Which you're not supposed to talk back to them, but I think I stunned him and he walked away. Anyway, after about 4 or 5 weeks of this, I couldn't take it anymore. So I had my brother get a hacksaw blade and I sawed my leg out myself. And I started walking around the house and it felt pretty good, although it was kind of skinny and puny looking. The next day I had the police academy. I taped it up and I ran with my company. It hurt a little bit, but I got through it and I graduated through the police academy with my friends. And I never went back to a doctor. So for more behind the scenes NYPD stories, be sure to check out my new book, NYPD Behind the Blue Wall of Silence, available on Amazon. I'm retired detective turned author Vic Ferrari with Walter Sterling on the other side of midnight.
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2: Jimmy, welcome to the other side of midnight. Congratulations for getting through, sir.
3: Hi, Walter. It's great to be on your show.
2: Thank you, Jimmy.
3: I want to tell you, I just want to say that I've been listening to WABC for 50 years. I remember being a baby in the back seat of my mother's car, listening to, you know, Ron Lundy and Dan Ingram and Harry Harrison.
2: Real talent.
3: Anyway, so I'm very brand loyal. I love WABC. But I have a couple of fast comments here in regards to what you said a little bit earlier. First thing is, yes, I agree. I'm not quoting you, but it's beginning to the Democrat bashing on WABC is beginning to get fatigued, at least for this listener. I listen every day. And when I turn the station on, I'm constantly hearing about Mom Donnie, the mayor. And I, listen, you know, I mean, and the other Democrats. So it's a little bit fatiguing for me. And it's sort of like getting me to jump for a few minutes, an hour or two, and then come back. Number two, your show is great. I love your show. It's so educational. And I know Mr. Casamitidis, you know, I believe that he's wanting to educate the listeners, and I think he's doing a great job at that with his programming. I have left FM radio. I have left Sirius FM, Sirius XM, rather, you know, satellite, and I've come over to AM radio. I can't believe I'm back. But it's great programming at WABC. And, you know, you you made a point right before I called. I'm having brain freeze here for a moment. Transient amnesia. Yeah, about people not really, you know, you mentioned Greenwich, which kind of tipped me to call, about people not getting it. I know people live it. We're like a little bit of a bubble, probably a big bubble. Yeah, you're right. I mean, I pull into the gas station in Greenwich. I pay $5.50 a gallon, and I say, can I have a Coke with that, you know, because it doesn't, I don't feel it. And I am sympathetic to what you were saying, and I completely agree with you. So those are my points. Thank you.
2: My sister-in-law lives in Greenwich, and she's about to have her pond dredged. That is her big challenge at the moment, to get her pond dredged, and which is right next to her pool. But once they dredge her pond, Jimmy, they're going to have to move their pool to be in compliance with Greenwich zoning rules about where the pool is relative to other bodies of water. This will be a major project, and that's a whole different world, Jimmy.
3: Yeah, it is. You're right. You're right.
2: That's your big problem there, kiddo. Hey, Jimmy, these are very nice things you've said. Thank you for giving us a promo. I appreciate it. Thanks, Jimmy, for calling at 800-848-9222, 800-848-9222 with Walter Sterling. We have a lot going on. Coming up in just seconds, we're going to talk to Eddie Aragon. Eddie Aragon is in New Mexico. He lives near the Epstein estate. And he has astonishing things to talk about the Charlie Kirk murder. The Other Side of Midnight, Red Apple Audio Networks.
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7: I'm Brandon Eisen. Tropical Storm Bertha made landfall along the northern Gulf Coast with sustained winds of about 50 miles per hour and is expected to maintain its strength through the overnight as it heads towards Texas. Heavy rains are expected to cause some flooding in Texas, along with coastal Alabama, Mississippi, and Louisiana. A tropical storm warning for the Florida Panhandle has been discontinued. New Orleans meteorologist Hank Allen.
8: Tropical showers always pack a little bit more punch. So if you're in a tropical scenario like we are now, you've just got more energy in the atmosphere, you've got more wind through the atmosphere. And so as these are moving through the area, they just pack a little bit more of a punch. So that's a little bit more of a little bit heavier of a downpour, let's say, than maybe what you'd typically think of with a normal shower that looks like that on radar.
7: Small pockets of power outages have been reported across the region. The rescheduled White House Correspondents' Dinner will take place Friday at the Waldorf Astoria Hotel in Washington, D.C., following a shooting in April that cut the annual dinner short. Secret Service Director Sean Curran noted that the agency is operating under the highest threat levels of his 24-year career.
9: We do expect bad people to show up. It's just a reality of where we are. But we're treating it no different than any other site that the president goes to.
7: The Secret Service is implementing significantly enhanced safety measures and stricter access procedures for Friday's event. Chick-fil-A is warning customers in 10 states and Washington, D.C. about a data breach last month that potentially exposed personal information from loyalty accounts. News Nation's Bailey Bates has more.
10: The fast food chain says hackers used email addresses and passwords from a third party to access some Chick-fil-A One accounts last month. The company says some personal information, including the last four digits of some payment cards, may have been exposed. Chick-fil-A says it logged affected customers out of their accounts and removed stored payment methods. The company is encouraging customers to reset their passwords.
7: A government shutdown has been avoided until at least the beginning of December.
11: The House has approved a temporary spending bill to keep the federal government open through December 4th and avoid a government shutdown.
12: On this vote, the yeas are 220, nays 205. The bill is passed without objection. A motion to reconsider is laid on the table.
11: The measure keeps funding at current levels while giving Congress more time to work out a long-term budget deal. The bill now heads to the Senate, which must pass it before the current funding runs out at the end of the month. Stacey Lynn, Worldwide News Network, Washington.
7: France has become the first country in the European Union to ban social media for children under the age of 15. Social media platforms violating the age restriction can be fined up to 6% of their global annual revenue. Under the new law, beginning in September, children under 15 will be prevented from creating new social media accounts, while existing accounts will be blocked as of January 2027. This is the Worldwide News Network.
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14: A fifth person has now died in connection with the Legionnaires' disease outbreak on the Upper East Side of Manhattan. The latest death comes as the city's health department confirmed test results showing Legionella bacteria present in cooling towers at nearly three dozen buildings, with tests on other buildings still pending. There's been 84 cases so far, but Mayor Zohran Mamdani says that the worst of the outbreak appears to be in the rearview mirror.
15: There has been no one with new symptoms reported in more than 10 days. And no new diagnoses in a week.
14: It is believed that all sources of the bacteria have been eliminated after cooling towers were disinfected. The National Weather Service says a tornado made landfall in Westchester County during Tuesday's powerful storms. That brings the total number to three tornadoes, two in New Jersey and one in New York. Officials confirmed a tornado struck Purchase around 4 o'clock Tuesday afternoon. Authorities say it packed winds that topped 85 miles per hour and likely started on the Manhattanville College campus, where several trees were uprooted. The other two tornadoes were in New Jersey near the Mount Olive-Stanhope border and Cape May. An off-duty NYPD officer was stabbed in the hand early yesterday in front of a storefront on Bell Boulevard in Queens, according to police. Witnesses say an argument between two men escalated into a physical altercation. People from two groups jumped in before the 30-year-old officer was cut. The severity of his injury was not disclosed, but he was transported to a nearby hospital and is expected to survive. Investigators are now looking for two men who fled the scene. New Jersey Transit says it set a ridership record during the FIFA World Cup. Newly released statistics show New Jersey Transit moved over 370,000 passengers for the eight matches. That's the largest ever volume of event-related passengers to and from MetLife Stadium in the shortest concentrated period of time. The agency now comparing it to about eight Super Bowls within a 39-day period. New Jersey Transit also giving itself a pat on the back for operational efficiency and security coordination. I'm Brandon Eisen for 77 WABC News.

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2: With Walter Sterling.

0: Gee, I hope everybody enjoyed that song. That was a lot of fun. And if you want more of that, you can join me on Saturday from 6 to 10 o'clock. Now, there's one problem right now. Where's Walter? Walter? Yeah. Well, there he is. Walter.
1: That's true, what my friend says. You know, if you say racist stuff, everybody calls you a racist, and no one calls you a liar. Silas, welcome to the other side of midnight with Mr. Sterling, sir. Hi.
2: Yeah, I'm glad you catch on to this victim nonsense.
1: It's nonsense.
2: When this Epstein thing first started, they spoke with a girl, from his pimp operation, and she talked about how she got her girlfriend to come with her. We're going to meet millionaires and movie stars.
1: Yeah.
2: And then they took that girl right off and never let us be on TV again. I know this has been going on forever because I worked for somebody who outfitted apartments in Brooklyn and Manhattan and over in the new big apartments over on Hoboken.
1: Yeah.
2: And they tell them, well, you know, this beautiful $10,000 a month apartment is yours to live in. But when one of my clients comes into town and you're going to entertain him, if you know what I mean. They said, no problem. Now, that was over 20 years ago. So these, even if they were 17, they're 30-something. And also with Epstein, some of those women got payouts of seven figures, acting like they were victims, saying, oh, my God, we were victimized.
1: Yeah.
2: And so, one of them even told her mother, guess who I met? Who's the movie star? Producer who's in jail now.
1: Weinstein, Harvey Weinstein.
2: Weinstein. Now, Meryl Streep sang his praises.
1: Oh,
2: she didn't mind going on.
1: Silas, you're right. She deified him. He was a god, and people have poked at her. Say, well, what's the deal with Harvey? And she never answers. She never talks about it. Where is she? Where is her outrage? She doesn't say a peep. It's ridiculous. Many of those girls were stupid and they were victims, but many others were like, oh, I get a $10,000 a month apartment. Once a month I have to see a movie star and entertain him. I'll work it out. Thanks for the call, Silas. And that deal with the apartments that's gone on in New York City for 100 years. Walter Sterling, Other Side of Midnight, Red Apple Audio Networks.
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5: I'm Brandon Eisen. In a 12th consecutive night of U.S. attacks, Central Command says strikes were carried out on Iranian military targets that include maritime capabilities, missile and drone storage facilities, coastal surveillance sites, and air defense assets. Democratic Congressman Jason Crow, a former paratrooper and Army Ranger, spoke in advance of a House vote on his latest war powers resolution, attempting to end the Trump administration war with Iran. The congressman says that when voters ask him why the U.S. is spending billions of dollars on the war, he doesn't have an answer for them.
6: Well, when I'm sitting here and have to face my constituents who are losing homes, losing their farms, losing their health care, who can't answer the simple question, how is this making me safer? How is this improving my life? And I can't answer that.
5: Crow argued that many Americans don't want their taxpayer dollars being sent to fight more wars abroad. 30-year fixed mortgage rates have risen to 6.69%. That's an 11-month high. The Mortgage Bankers Association says rates are up 0.6% since the start of the war with Iran. A major data center seems to be on its way to the coastal empire of southeast Georgia. Alongside Effingham County officials, OpenAI announced plans to open a data center in the county's Savannah Gateway industrial hub near Rincon, a project that would be one of the largest private capital investments in the history of coastal Georgia, With opposition to data centers being expressed across the country, OpenAI's Chris Lehane said that the company will do everything they can to work with the local community.
7: The most important thing is to keep listening and keep learning. Every one of these communities is going to be different. There's a saying all politics are local, and at some level, anytime you're doing a project of this nature, it has to really work in the best interest of the locals.
5: OpenAI's system recently went rogue during testing and hacked competitor Hugging Face.
8: AI is capable of creating agents which can act pretty much on their own to carry out the wishes of those who created them. But sometimes an agent can go rogue and do things that its creator didn't intend it to do.
5: Larry Magid is the CEO of the internet safety nonprofit Connect Safely and says that while this unprecedented incident didn't appear to come from a place of malicious intent, it does demonstrate the cybersecurity threat of AI were it employed by bad actors.
8: This incident demonstrates why it's important to have better standards, better security, better precautions, and probably stronger regulations to make sure that we can take advantage of all the tremendous benefits of AI while limiting its potential harms.
5: New Trump tariffs on Brazil are now in effect. The Trump administration has accused Brazil of unfair trade practices, bribery, and corruptions. It's a 25% on a range of goods from wood products to ethanol, though coffee and beef are actually exempted. This is the Worldwide News Network.
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9: The death toll has now risen to 5 in the Legionnaire's disease outbreak on Manhattan's Upper East Side. City Council Speaker Julie Minnan is pointing fingers at the Mamdani administration. She wrote an op-ed in the New York Post suggesting city officials could have done more to prevent additional cases of the bacterial disease, which can lead to respiratory issues and pneumonia. Dr. Alistair Martin is the city's health commissioner and said that the blame lies with the building's owners.
10: Our focus has been and continues to be on accountability. Accountability, identifying the cooling tower owner or owners that's at the source of this and holding them accountable to the full extent of the law.
9: Mayor Zohran Mamdani agreed, saying that testing every building too early could have led to a larger outbreak.
11: We are both trying to stop this cluster in the moment and ensure that we are not weakening our ability to stop it in the future.
9: 84 people have tested positive for Legionnaire's disease. 7 remain hospitalized. A group of New York City landlords have filed a lawsuit to stop the rent freeze that was approved in June by the Rent Guidelines Board. The board approved a rent freeze on 1- and 2-year leases for rent-stabilized apartments, the first such freeze since 2020. The landlords allege that the 9-member board failed to meet its legal mandate to independently determine rent increases for New York City's rent-stabilized apartments. The lawsuit claims the board denied its own data, showing operating costs rose more than 5% for landlords last year. Roads are now reopening in the New York City area following floods from intense rainfall during Tuesday's storms. The Bronx River Parkway in White Plains was still closed for flooding during the Wednesday morning commute. Drivers had been trapped in vehicles for hours in flooding and closures on the Bronx River Parkway in Bronxville. The storm also caused damage, including a parked car that was crushed from a fallen tree in Queens. 77 WABC weather forecast. Overnight, partly cloudy with lows in the upper 60s. Later today, sunny with a high of 77. Mostly clear toward the evening with an overnight low of 67. I'm Brandon Eisen for 77 WABC News.
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13: both great mayors,
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2: Dating has changed a great deal in the past few years, partly because of the internet, but partly because of social standards have completely changed. As women have taken their place in the workforce, earning more money than most men, being better educated than most men. One of the things I noticed as an adjunct professor, in every class, the women led. They got their hands up first. They rushed for the assignments. They had the better grades. The guys were like locks. They were just sitting there, staring out the window. The women were very ambitious, determined, the best students. That is translated into the workforce, and it is translated into their income. And now it's translated into dating. Woman will decide when, where, who, what. She will often offer to pay, always go Dutch, all of the above. But also with that, it makes it progressively difficult for a guy to know what to do. A guy with a woman like that, that sounds really good. Oh my gosh, she's going to pay. She's going to pick the restaurant. But what if I want to pay? Is she going to be offended if I say, no, we're on a date. Let me pay. Is she going to be offended if I hold the door? Is she going to be offended if I pull out her seat? If I stand up when she goes to the ladies' room? Where are these rules? Where are the new rules? Because as for the past 50 years, women have progressively and properly said, I'm equal. I want the same jobs. I want the same pay. Yes, we agree. But it diminishes and changes the role of men. The role of women is changing and has been changing, and women know where that path is. At the same time, men don't have a clue. We don't have a clue what is the right way to handle anything, from how to dress to how to ask a woman out on a date. Do I pay? Do I not pay? Do I pick her up? Do I not pick her up? Should we meet at the restaurant? Would that offend her, or am I supposed to pick her up at home? We don't have these new rules, and therefore it is very easy for us to screw up. And it is very easy for a woman to say, oh, you've screwed up. But one of the things that has ended is situationships. Situationships are, hey, I met you through your sister, and you had a cup of coffee, and then, I don't know, maybe we'll go out again in 2.5 weeks. And you go out again in 2.5 weeks, and you hook up. And the relationship never evolves on an emotional level or a practical level. You don't meet dad. You don't meet mom. You don't see how she grew up. Then you know very little about the people around her and about her work. You just know about hooking up. And then at some point you decide to get married. You don't know anything about this person. And half the marriages in America end in failure. Well, I think part of the reason that they end in failure is those rules are all scrambled. You haven't taken the time to meet the family, to know the family. You haven't become part of her world. You just have had sexo. Everything changed in the late 1960s. This is when it changed, when women started wearing slacks to work. What? Yeah. You see, before about 1968, women did not wear slacks to work. That was the beginning of the confusion. Well, they should be able to. Of course they should be able to. Yeah, but that was the beginning of the confusion, because that started the process of the roles being normalized. More in just seconds. Walter Sterling, The Other Side of Midnight, Red Apple Audio Networks.
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6: I'm Brandon Eisen. The House of Representatives has narrowly passed its version of a defense policy bill, despite Democrats' concerns about its price tag, the Iran war, and a provision that would boost Pentagon ties to Israel. The Fiscal 2027 National Defense Authorization Act, or NDAA, which authorizes an unprecedented $1.15 trillion in spending for the military, passed the House by a vote of 216 to 212. The vote was largely along party lines, as all but 7 Republicans voted in favor of the measure, and all but 6 Democrats voted against. The Democrats objected to money being authorized for the Pentagon at a time when President Trump and his fellow Republicans are slashing spending on social programs. Republicans said the trillion-dollar spending is essential to support the military as it wages war in Iran, fund defense systems development and equipment purchases, along with providing benefits for troops, such as raises of up to 7%, and construction for barracks and family housing. The U.S. carried out a 12th night of attacks on Iran, targeting maritime capabilities, missile and drone storage facilities, coastal surveillance sites, and air defense assets. There are now more questions than answers after the release of a private autopsy conducted on behalf of the family of 18-year-old Nolan Wells, civil rights attorney Ben Crump.
7: The manner of death, undetermined, pending investigation. And this is significant. Focal area of red discoloration in the soft tissue of the back of the head, the occipital region.
6: The official autopsy from the Mississippi State Medical Examiner's Office is also still pending, and once that's completed, it will be sent to the local coroner. Wells was found dead in the water on July 6th, just off Horn Island, Mississippi, where he was on a boating trip with friends for the 4th of July weekend.
7: Heard the sheriff say there's no foul play at the beginning of the investigation. That is cause for concern, major concern.
6: The case has gained national attention with its racial component, given Wells, who was black, was traveling with a group of friends, all of whom are white. Tropical Storm Bertha caused coastal flooding and power outages across Louisiana and Alabama, but overall officials are now saying it was useful practice for any potentially worse storms coming their way later this hurricane season. After making landfall in St. Bernard Parish yesterday with sustained winds of around 50 miles per hour and then heading west toward Texas, Louisiana Governor Jeff Landry told residents that even smaller storms can pack a heavy impact.
8: We have taken the storm seriously from the beginning. And that's what we all should do every time a storm system threatens.
6: While avoiding any worst-case scenario, heavy rains are expected to continue along the northern Gulf Coast. Officials also warn of dangerous surf and life-threatening rip currents. 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
10: A fifth person has now died in connection with the Legionnaires' disease outbreak on the Upper East Side of Manhattan. The latest death comes as the city's health department confirmed test results showing Legionella bacteria present in cooling towers at nearly 36 buildings, with tests on other buildings still pending. There's been 84 cases so far, but Mayor Zohran Mamdani says that the worst of the outbreak appears to be in the rearview mirror.
11: There has been no one with new symptoms reported in more than 10 days. And no new diagnoses in a week.
10: It is believed that all sources of the bacteria have been eliminated after cooling towers were disinfected. The National Weather Service says a tornado made landfall in Westchester County during Tuesday's powerful storms. That brings the total number to 3 tornadoes, 2 in New Jersey and 1 in New York. Officials confirmed a tornado struck Purchase around 4 o'clock Tuesday afternoon. Authorities say it packed winds that topped 85 miles per hour and likely started on the Manhattanville College campus, where several trees were uprooted. The other 2 tornadoes were in New Jersey near the Mount Olive-Stanhope border and Cape May. An off-duty NYPD officer was stabbed in the hand early yesterday in front of a storefront on Bell Boulevard in Queens, according to police. Witnesses say an argument between 2 men escalated into a physical altercation. People from 2 groups jumped in before the 30-year-old officer was cut. The severity of his injury was not disclosed, but he was transported to a nearby hospital and is expected to survive. Investigators are now looking for 2 men who fled the scene. New Jersey Transit says it set a ridership record during the FIFA World Cup. Newly released statistics show New Jersey Transit moved over 370,000 passengers for the 8 matches. That's the largest ever volume of event-related passengers to and from MetLife Stadium in the shortest concentrated period of time. The agency now comparing it to about 8 Super Bowls within a 39-day period. New Jersey Transit also giving itself a pat on the back for operational efficiency and security coordination. I'm Brandon Eisen for 77 WABC News.

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0: State Northern State Parkway, no problems on the Montauk Highway, and on the LIRR, everything's on or close to schedule. In the WLIR traffic desk, I'm Noam Layden.
1: Have you ever wondered why there's so much cancer on Long Island? Did you know that the DuPont Chemical Corporation and 3M recently agreed to a $13.5 billion settlement for contaminating public drinking water with cancer-causing forever chemicals? 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
3: Yes, that's me. Good morning. It is Thursday, July 23rd. Your forecast from the 77 WABC Weather Center. Sunny, beautiful day on the way. The high going to be 82. Low humidity tonight and overnight clear. Low 66, and then Friday's much like Thursday. Sunshine, high 83. If you're walking out the door with us right now, so happy you are. It's 60 clear in Spring Valley up in Rockland. It's 63 and clear in Paterson over in New Jersey. And it's 66 and clear right outside our Midtown studios. Time for traffic, transit. We are live from the Apple Bank traffic desk. Continue to have that issue in New Jersey. Middle Township on Route 9. It is down poles and wires. Both directions of Route 9, all lanes are closed, both northbound and southbound. For sure, you're going to want to steer clear of that. On the bridges and tunnels, we're having a fantastic morning. I'm probably jinxing it. But the George Washington Bridge, upper, lower level, no problems at all. About 5 minutes from the tolls. Lincoln, same. Holland, 6-7 minutes from the tolls. The Bayonne, Gothels, outer bridge crossing, they look fantastic. On New Jersey Transit, the Dinky, which gets people from downtown Princeton to Princeton Junction. It is buses today. The train's not running. They're doing some maintenance work on that. On the LIRR, cancellations on the Montauk branch. On Metro North, it is buses substituting for trains on the Waterbury line. And down below on the subways, do have some partial suspensions on the A line, delays on the L, planned stop skips on the 7, and there's extra service on the S. Traffic sponsored by Apple Bank, now with its highest annual percentage yield this year on any 6 to 12 month CD. 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Early withdrawal penalty may apply. That's traffic. WABC News Time 542. Okay, we're finding out. There were a lot more twisters on Tuesday than we had initially told you. In fact, inspectors with the National Weather Service were out yesterday confirming at least three tornadoes touched down in North Jersey after Tuesday's severe storms. Officials confirmed the one in Stanhope that we knew about. None we didn't know about was in Mount Olive. A third one in Pine Brook. They were all EF1 tornadoes, which EF1s are anywhere from 86 miles to 110 miles per hour. That can, like, you know, pull your roof off. That can take mobile homes, pick them up, and put them in another place. Thankfully, there was not a lot of damage from any of these. But neighbors say the big thing they saw in their neighborhood, this was people in Parsippany Troy Hills, which was the fourth place that was hit on Tuesday, was that these big old trees that you thought would never go anywhere because they were so gigantic and deeply rooted into the ground, they tipped over.
4: It was so big. It was like I took a picture beside it just to show my friends. They didn't believe me.
3: Yeah, so trees, power lines, they were damaged in those twisters as well. Many people in certain sections in these towns still don't have power. They're waiting for the juice to get flowing again. And the neighbors describe the tense moments as these warnings appeared on their phone that a tornado was coming. And then all of a sudden, yeah, it was there.
5: It went from 0 to 100, so to speak, extremely fast. We stepped outside shortly thereafter and the debris and the damage was quite significant.
3: Morris County.

0: on the homeowner Gianna Wasser says she watched on her doorbell camera as her Amazon packages flew away.
1: The way that they were swept up into the wind and thrown down the street, it looks like the Wizard of Oz.
0: Yeah, Wasser said she had never seen any torrential like that rain in her life before. National Weather Service says a tornado made landfall in Westchester as well on Tuesday. It struck Purchase. It was about 4 o'clock in the afternoon. It traveled nearly 2 miles until it finished in Rybrook. And we were getting these eyewitness accounts yesterday from people who said it was incredibly frightening. And they said it was like seeing the movie Twister. They couldn't believe that it was happening in a place like Westchester. They say, hey, that happens in the Midwest. Weather officials say it packed winds that topped 85 miles per hour, likely started on the Manhattanville College campus, where there were a bunch of trees that were uprooted. But again, thank God we didn't see any injuries from anybody, and the damage on all of these tornadoes ended up being quite minimal. In a moment, we'll head to City Hall, where Mayor Mamdani can't stop talking about Bibi Netanyahu. He was talking about him again yesterday. We'll get into that in just a moment. But first, 5:45, let's head over to the 77 WABC Sports Desk, and here's Justin Ellis.
2: Have you ever seen that movie, that new movie, Obsession, that came out? No, I'm like,
0: I know you love this movie. I haven't seen it yet.
2: Yeah, well, in the movie, the kid, he snaps a stick to make this girl fall madly in love with him, become obsessed with him to the point where it becomes concerning, and she starts murdering all of his best friends because he's spending too much time with him.
0: Huh.
2: That's sort of the situation we're starting to see here. Did Bibi Netanyahu snap a stick and say, I wish that Zohran Mamdani would love me more than anybody in the world?
0: It seems that that may have happened, yeah.
2: Yeah, right. That's what I'm thinking, because that's the only thing I could possibly think of as to why it's the only thing the guy thinks of. But
0: yeah.
2: Whatever.
0: It is an obsession for sure.
2: Yeah, there's got to be some sort of hex on him, or
0: you
2: can spell.
0: You may be on
2: something. Whatever there is.
0: You may be on something.
2: Magic is at play here. Anyway, I'm here for sports, not really to talk about Mamdani.
0: Yeah.
2: 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Max Fried and the Yankees shut out the Pirates 2-0 last night in the second game of a day-night doubleheader after losing the first game 5-3 to Pittsburgh. Max Fried returned from the IL, was back to his usual self, tossing 5 innings of one-hit ball and striking out 7 Pirates along the way. He had RBI from Jason Dominguez and Anthony Volpe taking care of the Yankees' offense there. They now sit 2.5 games back of Tampa Bay for first place in the AL East. Up next for the Yankees, an off day today before traveling to Philadelphia for the weekend and 3-game series against the Phillies. Shortstop Jose Caballero, he was targeted in Game 1 by Major League Baseball for some pest control, if you will, sparking yet another squabble between Caballero and the league, weary of his routine of waiting to acknowledge the pitcher just before the pitch clock reaches 8 seconds. MLB told umpires yesterday his regimen amounted to deception. Plate umpire Quinn Wolcott charged Caballero with a pitch clock violation in the 6th inning to Game 1 that led to a strikeout and the ejection of hitting coach James Rowson, as New York did lose that Game 1 of that doubleheader, as previously mentioned, 5-3. So we'll see if Caballero shapes up here when he comes into the box. Out in Milwaukee, Mets lost 4-3 in last night's rubber game series finale, dropping 2-3 to the Brewers in the process. Marcus Semien and Brett Beatty homered for the Mets, who are last in the NL East. Starter Christian Scott struck out 6 and allowed 3 runs, 4 hits, and 3 walks in 3 2/3 innings. Up next for the Mets, an off day today before tomorrow night's series opener against the visiting LA Dodgers. And we'll check in on the NFL. Giants officially open training camp on Tuesday next week. Rookies reporting today. And as for the Jets, rookies will report on Saturday, followed by veterans reporting on Tuesday of next week as well. 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I'm Justin Ellick, 77 WABC.
0: Thank you very much, Justin. Time for traffic, transit. We are live from the Apple Bank traffic desk. Let's start on I-95 northbound in the Bronx. There is a disabled tractor trailer and fuel spill. This is right at the Hutch River Parkway. One left lane of two lanes are blocked right now. That could become an issue if it stays there for too long this morning. Bridges and tunnels, boy, it's been great so far. Continues to be George Washington Bridge, upper, lower level, no problems. Lincoln Tunnel, you'll sail right through. Same holds true for the Holland. Bayonne Gothel's outer bridge crossing, no problems there as well. On New Jersey Transit, the Newark Airport Station air train that gets you from the parking lot to the airport, that is down. It's being replaced by shuttle buses this morning. On the LIRR, cancellations on the Montauk branch. On Metro North, on the Waterbury line, it's buses that are substituting for trains this morning. And down below on the subways, partial suspensions on the A train, and there's delays on the 6 and the L. Traffic is sponsored by Apple Bank. 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That is traffic. WABC News Time 549. Mayor Mamdani is taking a lot of heat from Jewish groups across the city, not ones that you usually hear from, who are lambasting him for his continued attacks on Israel and Prime Minister Bibi Netanyahu. You remember on Tuesday night, he had that two-minute address where he talked about Netanyahu's not welcome in New York City. Then he was talking about Bibi being a criminal again yesterday. Now, the International Criminal Court had issued this arrest warrant for Netanyahu in 2024 for alleged war crimes and crimes against humanity over the war in Gaza. And that's what Mayer has been doubling down on.
3: We are talking about someone who has been charged with crimes against humanity, someone who has visited the city on many an occasion and who has been welcomed by previous mayors. And I want to make it very clear that that welcome ends with me.
0: Now, he did not stop there, talking again about Netanyahu and his visit here in September for the UN General Assembly. And he called for people to come to the streets to protest against Netanyahu when he arrives here for the General Assembly.
3: There is, in fact, a rule of law across the world where there are crimes that are so grave that they offend all of humanity. And I believe that we should hold those who perpetrate them accountable. And I can also look at Benjamin Netanyahu and see the way that he has orchestrated this genocide and also deem him to similarly be a war criminal.
0: Now, there were a bunch of Jewish organizations, and these are not necessarily political organizations, that really came out after Mamdani saying that he's making it unsafe for the Jewish community was a constant talk about Bibi Netanyahu. In fact, one of them, the Simon Wiesenthal Center, saying that this is a profound misuse of the office that's entrusted to the mayor by all New Yorkers. And they told him just, you know, basically stop already, shut up. And they said a group accused Mamdani of repeatedly singling out Israel while using the prestige of his office to legitimize rhetoric that further isolates the Jewish states and will likely deepen divisions here at home for the Jewish community. And then you have the UGA. That's the largest Jewish organization in New York City, the United Jewish Appeal. They came out with a statement yesterday, too. Now, I will point out, these organizations that normally keep quiet about this stuff, but they can't help themselves because they can't believe what's going on. So here was the UJA yesterday.
4: We ask that the mayor stop his relentless and singular focus on the only Jewish state of Israel. And we ask that the mayor do his job. And I think the reason why people elected the mayor was to help bring the city together. We know that demonizing rhetoric against Israel leads to violence against Jews.
0: Yeah, and sure enough, it did already. NYPD investigating a hate crime Wednesday. Victim targeted over religion. Police say video shows the aftermath of an anti-Semitic attack that happened Tuesday in Midwood. The suspect shoved a 64-year-old man to the ground at the corner of King's Highway and made a bunch of anti-Jewish remarks. The victim's back and hip were injured. So far, no sign of that individual. 552, New York City's health department continues to investigate the Legionnaires outbreak on the Upper East Side that has caused 5 deaths and 82 cases. Now, the health department pushing back big time against Council Speaker Julie Menon, who says that City Hall's done a terrible job of handling this. So yesterday, they put out their own people. The health commissioner, Dr. Alistair Martin, says there's been no cases over the last week, and he says City Hall's done a fine job.
5: Our job now that we've eliminated the source, is to identify specifically which tower caused this cluster. So that's the work ahead of us.
0: Health officials believe all sources of the bacteria have been eliminated after cooling towers were disinfected on 33 buildings that tested positive for the Legionella bacteria. You had the council speaker saying they should just clean out all of the tanks, and she still doesn't understand why they didn't do that.
3: We will not rest until each and every New Yorker is living the public health that they deserve.
5: Every single one of those deaths for us underscores the importance of identifying the source and eliminating the source that caused this investigation in the first place.
0: Yeah, so you got the city council is going to do a full investigation of City Hall's response to the Legionnaires outbreak come September. Out to New Jersey at 5:53. The town of Edison is essentially closed today. This is sort of a strange story. So they can't decide and can't get a vote on the city budget because there are some city council members who say they don't like the way the money is being spent, and they walked out on a vote for the budget. And so because this budget did not pass, the town of Edison, which is big, by the way, if you're not familiar with it, it's not a small town, they had to furlough 360 workers yesterday, including 10 police officers, and that could increase to 54 officers today if there's not a rapid resolution. Now, one of the council members who walked out on this budget hearing causing all of these furloughs is Richard Breschler, and he says, or Brescher, and he says he doesn't like what he's seen in this budget, and he wants answers to how some of the money's being spent.
6: Some of the simple things I was asking for was the bills for Easy Pass, right? Total amount of fuel gallons that you bought for the last 2 years and then the year from the prior administration.
0: And then you had some people in Edison who were just trying to do basic stuff at City Hall, and they were turned away yesterday.
7: Everything's canceled, so I need to figure out a new mode of childcare.
0: Yeah, and the Edison police chief, he says this is not good. He had to furlough some officers, and he's worried about furloughing more.
8: I tried to, you know, tell them, listen, this is a speed bump, but this is certainly an extraordinary circumstance. And I fully believe that Thursday, the council will come together, take care of what needs to be taken care of, and get these officers back on the street.
0: Yeah, we'll have to wait and see. The mayor there, Sam Josie, is calling for an emergency meeting tonight. The council needs 5 votes for the temporary appropriations budget to pass. Now, what's happened before is that not all those members that were needed in public, in person, to vote ended up showing up. So that's why they weren't able to pass that. And we told you earlier this week about this Muslim school that wants to open in the Long Island hamlet of Bayshore. They want to take over a Catholic boarding school. It was a Catholic boarding school from the 1920s until 1972, and more recently had served as a home for Catholic priests. Well, they bought this piece of property, this organization called the United American Muslim Association, and now they want to turn it into a Muslim boarding school. Well, there was a zoning meeting about this on Tuesday where about 500 people showed up. And then over the last 24 hours, people have put up signs on their lawn who oppose this religious complex. And they say it's strictly on a zoning issue. Here are some members of the community.
9: So much traffic right here on the main road.
10: I think it would be atrocious for the community. We don't want 120 high school kids living here.
0: Now, the town says it has no comment on pending land use applications, which is what they're debating. The Historical Society says that nothing will change about this property, and the only thing that'll change is the faith of those using the religious center. So there are people pushing back, but neighbors say, again, they say it has nothing to do with the fact that they're Muslim. They say just they don't like the fact that this is going to be a full-on boarding school again.
11: They wanted to put a senior center here, and we didn't want that due to the density and the more traffic and all the problems that came with it. This is a boarding school that has the same problems.
0: And for the first time, we're hearing from members of the Muslim Association that want to build this school. They say, you shouldn't be fearful of us. We just want to build a school.
12: They don't need to afraid nothing. People come here like for pray. This is for our future generations, for good for our kids.
0: Yeah, so the town held a public hearing on a proposed boarding school, Bayshore Zoning Board meeting, and they have not made a final decision on that proposal. 557, traffic, transit on the 7s. We are live from the Apple Bank traffic desk. Let's start on I-95. This is northbound in the Bronx at a disabled tractor trailer, a fuel spill right at the hutch. So one left lane of two left lanes are blocked on the bridges and the tunnels. Everything's really great at this hour. George Washington Bridge, you won't have any problems at all. Not even a slowdown, really. Lincoln Tunnel's the same. Holland Tunnel, no problems. Bayonne, Gothel's, Outer Bridge Crossing, they all look great. On New Jersey Transit, the Newark Airport AirTrain Shuttle that gets you from the parking lots to the terminals, that is being replaced by buses today. On the LIRR, there are delays and cancellations on the Montauk branch. On Metro North, it's buses replacing trains on the Waterbury branch. And down below on the subways, we do have some partial suspension on the A line and delays on the 6th train. 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All right, let's find out what's happening on the Thursday edition of Sid and Friends in the Morning from Justin Alley.
2: Woo! Friday Eve. How about that? Noah Malady.
0: Love it.
2: Flying right through here. Thursday morning, Sid and Friends in the Morning coming right around the corner. Kicking us off in the way of guests. We'll talk to Rich Lowry, our good buddy over at the National Review. He'll be with us on a Thursday morning this week for his weekly hit with Sid. Randy Fine, the great congressman, he had more choice words yesterday, pretty on par with what he usually says about Mayor Zohran Mamdani, but he was with TMZ yesterday on Capitol Hill, got caught by a reporter, and really drove it home here. So we'll talk to Randy Fine in the 7 a.m. hour. Our great congressman there, Tom Homan, will be with us, the great border czar for the Trump administration, making his return to Sid and Friends in the Morning. Talk about this ice surge coming to New York City. Bill O'Reilly, your segment of the week, that's coming up, wrapping out the 8 a.m. hour, leaking in to the 9 a.m. hour this morning, as he does every Thursday. And in the 9 a.m. hour, training camp rookies coming to Giants training camp today, and the veterans reporting early next week. We'll talk to the great number 10, Phil Sims, coming up in the 9 a.m. hour. That's Sid and Friends in the Morning on a Thursday morning. Noam Layden coming at you in just a few short moments.
0: I can't wait. We are out of here on this Thursday morning. We'll do it all over again tomorrow morning, 5 a.m., but don't go anywhere now. Nope. Sid and Friends in the Morning, we are up next.

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1: Live from the Apple Bank traffic desk, the morning rush starting to heat up. George Washington Bridge into the city, 25 minutes, upper level, lower level, just a little bit better. Lincoln Tunnel, about 20, same for the Holland Tunnel. The Bayonne Gothels Outer Bridge crossing, you'll have no problem there at all. New Jersey Transit, just the dinky down again from downtown Princeton to Princeton Junction. Buses will replace the train. They're doing maintenance there. On the LYRR, there are delays and cancellations on the Montauk branch. On Metro North, it is the Waterbury line that's doing buses instead of trains this morning. And down below on the subways, there's a partial suspension on the D line, delays on the 2, the 5, and the A. Traffic sponsored by Apple Bank, now with its highest annual percentage yield this year on any 6 to 12 month CD. 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That's traffic.
0: 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WLIR, Long Island Traffic and Transit.
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1: We're seeing some heavy volume on the LIE through Suffolk County, but no accidents to speak of. Sunrise Highway is doing good. So is the Southern State, Northern State Parkway. No problems on the Montauk Highway. And on the LIRR, everything's on or close to schedule. In the WLIR traffic desk, I'm Noam Layden.
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1: 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Here, John and Rita speak with Christine Hanlon about voter fraud in New Jersey.
2: This has been snowballing over the past couple of months and weeks. And, you know, our election integrity task force in New Jersey uncovered evidence of non-citizens on the voter rolls. Then you had Mark Wayne Mullen writing a letter to the governor saying, we've identified over 30,000 non-citizens on your voter rolls. And now, all of a sudden, lo and behold, there are many non-citizens on the voter rolls, and the governor made this public yesterday.
0: WABC Traffic and Transit.
3: We are live from the Apple Bank Traffic Desk. Let's start with the best way to get across one of the Hudson River crossings. Your best bet right now, Holland Tunnel, just 10 minutes from the tolls. It gets progressively worse from there. Lincoln Tunnel, 20 minutes. The worst of it's George Washington Bridge, 30 minutes from the upper level, about 25 minutes from the lower level. On New Jersey Transit, just the dinky down from Princeton. Buses replacing trains there to Princeton Junction. On the LIRR, there are delays on the Montauk branch. Metro North, it is buses substituting for trains on the Waterbury line. And down below on the subways, we do have some partial suspension on the D line and delays on the A and the E. Traffic sponsored by Apple Bank. 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
5: 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Start out in the Bronx, Max Fried. He's back from the IL. Yankees shut out the Pirates 2-0 last night. Second game of a day-night doubleheader after losing the first game 5-3 to Pittsburgh. Fried returned from the IL back to his usual self, tossing five innings of one-hit ball, striking out seven Pirates along the way. At RBI from Jason Dominguez and Anthony Volpe. That took care of the Yankees' offense, which has been sliding as of late. Good pitching, picking them up. New York now sits 2.5 games back of Tampa Bay for first place in the AL East. Up next for the Yanks, an off day today before traveling to Philadelphia for the weekend and three-game series against the Phillies. Out in Milwaukee, Mets lost 4-3 in last night's rubber game series finale, dropping 2-3 to the Brewers in the process. Marcus Semien, Brett Beatty homered for the Mets, still last in the NL East. Up next for him, an off day today before tomorrow night's series opener against the visiting LA Dodgers. Training camp rookies reporting today for your New York Football Giants. Veterans will arrive on Tuesday. As for the Jets, rookies will report come Saturday, followed by veterans reporting on Tuesday of next week as well. 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
1: Live from the Apple Bank traffic desk. Dare I say it's been a pretty easy commute, though I may have just jinxed it with that. George Washington Bridge, 20 minutes from the upper level, same down below. Same holds true at the Lincoln Tunnel, 15 minutes from the Holland. The Bayonne, Gothel's, Outer Bridge crossing, they all look good at this hour. Continue to have the issue with the Dinky in Princeton, which is down all week. Buses replacing trains to Princeton Junction. On the LIRR, it's delays on the Montauk branch. On Metro North, buses replace trains on the new Canaan and Waterbury branches, and there are some delays on the Port Jervis branch. And down below on the subways, stops are being skipped on the 7 line. 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That's traffic.
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1: We are seeing some heavy volume on the LIE through Suffolk County, but no accidents to speak of. Sunrise Highway is doing good. So is the Southern State, Northern State Parkway. No problems on the Montauk Highway. And on the LIRR, everything's on or close to schedule. In the WLIR traffic desk, I'm Noam Layden.
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6: Good morning, I'm John Terrett. After the closing bell last night, two of the big tech names gave us their earnings. One was Alphabet, the other was Tesla. Alphabet beating on many metrics, the share price wavering around at first, and finally, within a few minutes of the announcement coming out, being up around 1% to 2%. Tesla, a company that badly needs some good news, beat with the revenue, and the shares were up initially, but they settled down to be lower by getting on for 3%. Dow, NASDAQ, and S&P all in the red. The Dow was virtually unchanged, the NASDAQ 0.6% lower, the S&P down just over 0.1%. Paramount's $110 billion bid for Warner Brothers getting a conditional thumbs up from the European Union. Paramount Skydance up by between 2 and 3%. The telecom giant AT&T up 2 to 3% on Wednesday after earnings beat expectations thanks to increased subscribers. They are down about 8% for the year though. Supermicrocomputer up 21% yesterday. There's a backlog of orders waiting to be fulfilled. The sporting apparel maker Nike is restricting online sales agreements in China. Nike down 1 to 2%, and it's down a lot more than that in recent years. And on to today, earnings come from Intel, the chipmaker, and the weekly jobless numbers, part of the inflation story. With business, I'm John Terrett.
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1: Live from the Apple Bank Traffic Desk. Let's start with Hudson River crossings, which have been really pretty great all morning long. The worst of it is the Lincoln Tunnel about 25 minutes into the city. If you can head over to the George Washington Bridge, you'll save yourself about 15 minutes. Same holds true at the Holland Tunnel. Bayonne Gothel's Outer Bridge crossing, they all look good. No issues to talk about on New Jersey Transit on the LIRR, everything on or close. Metro North, they are substituting buses for trains on the new Canaan and Waterbury lines, and the Port Jervis line has some delays at this hour. And down below on the subways, 7 line has some planned stops skipped. 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

0: Today's her birthday, or she died on this day? I forgot what he lives.
1: Died on this day.
0: Died on this day. How many years ago?
1: 2011.
0: Oh, my God. She's dead 15 years?
1: Yeah, that's crazy.
0: She, she was really talented.
1: She was.
0: But she loved drugs. And she died at 27 years old. So the former lead singer of Kiss, Gene Simmons, who I think was interviewed recently by Bill O'Reilly, who will join me later this hour. He's kind of a dick, Gene, but whatever, he's famous. He's Israeli, he likes the Jews, but he's a complete asshole. But anyway.
1: He is. He's
0: oh, God.
1: Deranged.
0: Oh, God. He was on the show with me and Bernie like two or three times. I'm like, please, don't bring him back. But he wrote a book, very interesting, actually, the number 27, and how all these music superstars all died at 27. Amy Winehouse, right there, one of them.
2: The concept of 27
0: ah, that's
2: is
0: him.
2: One that's actually mystifying in of itself.
0: That's
2: the
0: him.
2: Number.
0: There you go.
2: Actually.
0: Good job, Lewis.
2: It's a rock and roll
0: yes,
2: thing. Some people would not understand.
0: Well, Jimi Hendrix died at 27. Janis Joplin died at 27. Jim Morrison, lead singer of The Doors, died at 27. Kurt Cobain, Nirvana, died at 27. I know I'm missing a whole bunch.
1: Yeah, that's a good chunk of
0: that's a good chunk.
1: Yeah.
0: And Simmons wrote that book. One more point. They did a Bruce Blakeman commercial moments ago. And again, I talked earlier today how I speak to Bruce about three times a day. That's not an exaggeration. Maybe four. And my son Gabriel actually works with Bruce now. And Gabby came home yesterday with this beautiful certificate that Bruce gave him. There's a nice picture on my social media, at Rosenberg.Sydney on Instagram, and my Facebook page, Sid Rosenberg. So it turns out, Lewis, that my buddy Sean's place, yours too, Harbor Lights, they're going to have Bruce Blakeman speak on Tuesday.
1: Wow.
0: I just got a text from one of my neighborhood guys, Joe Harkins, excuse me, that Bruce will be speaking at Harbor Lights from 3 to 5 on Tuesday. Everybody wants Bruce. I'm going to do a fundraiser for Bruce at Mike Sullivan's in Breezy Point. I know that Alan Rosen, our friend who owns Junior's, you know, Junior's Cheesecake here in the city, he wants to do a fundraiser for Bruce. Everybody wants Bruce because they realize that it's all over if Hochul wins. If it's Hochul and Mamdani, it's over. I'm not staying. I'm not. I'll tell you right now. I can only fight so much. I think I've aged 10 years over the last 6 months. I'm done. Don't need it. Garbage. So Bruce has to win. Bottom line, everybody wants a piece of Bruce. I know Jen DeLandro is doing a fundraiser for Tom Sullivan on Monday night. That's a good one. We love Tom Sullivan.
1: Great.
0: At our house in Howard Beach, which I'm going to go to because I love the whole Sullivan family. But Blakeman is in high demand these days, and he'll be at Harbor Lights on Tuesday afternoon. We'll take a break. We got a bunch of great guests still to come. We're going to preview the 2026 New York Football Giants season with a legend, Super Bowl winning quarterback Bill Sims in the 9 o'clock hour. Bill O'Reilly, as I mentioned, coming up later on this morning. And next, after the news, the Border Czar himself, Tom Homan. And once again, Mamdani came after Homan and Ice just yesterday. Not just BB, not just Sid, Ice too. Homan, O'Reilly, and Sims. Still a

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3: I'm Michael Wallace. The House approved more funding for the war against Iran, but opposition is growing in the Senate. Our Washington correspondent Stacey Lynn has the latest.
4: The House narrowly approved a spending bill that includes billions of dollars for the war. The measure now heads to the Senate, where criticism is coming from both sides. Senate Minority Leader Chuck Schumer is urging lawmakers to limit President Trump's war powers.
5: You cannot claim to support the troops while leaving them trapped in a war with no mission and no end.
4: Well, Republican Senator Rand Paul says,
6: I think by any objective measure, we're worse off than we were before the war.
4: Stacey Lynn, Worldwide News Network, Washington.
3: Oil prices are back on the rise after Iran's ally, the Houthis, claim they struck two Saudi oil tankers in the Red Sea. Brent crude is above $98 a barrel. AAA says the national average gas price is up to $4.09 a gallon this morning. Thousands of Haitians and Syrians living in the U.S. are scrambling to figure out a plan B, with their temporary protected status set to expire tomorrow. News Nation's Emmy Victor has the story.
7: Following a Supreme Court ruling, the Trump administration is winding these protections down for nationals from at least a dozen countries. For Haitians and Syrians, those protections end this Friday. Marie says losing her work permit would be devastating.
8: I will not be able to pay my mortgage. I will not be able to pay my car. I will not be able to feed my kids.
7: As a single mother of two teenagers, Marie hopes to stay in Chicago as her kids transition from high school to college. However, she says she's prepared to do whatever it takes to keep her family together.
3: Border czar Tom Homan says ICE made a record number of arrests last month. News Nation's Corey Smith.
9: So let's dig into the data. There are currently more than 65,000 people in ICE detention. About 43,000 of those folks were booked into detention facilities last month. That is the highest monthly total since President Trump returned to office. Homan is also doubling down on transparency in ICE operations. Questions have been raised after separate deadly shootings in Texas and Maine. Both led to the deaths of two men who were not the target of ICE officers. Homan says he supports the use of body cameras.
3: A private autopsy has left more questions than answers for the family of 18-year-old Nolan Wells.
10: With the conclusion of death undetermined, the family and prominent civil rights attorney Ben Crump continue to question the events that led to Wells' death. His body found in the water after a 4th of July boating trip with friends in Mississippi.
11: Heard the sheriff say there is no foul play at the beginning of the investigation. That is cause for concern. Major concern.
10: The case gaining national attention for its racial component, given Wells, who was black, was traveling with a group of white friends. His mother, Christine Wansley.
12: You can't measure it, especially someone like Nolan, who brought so much joy and light.
3: Our Brandon Eisen. This is the Worldwide News Network.
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13: 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MyFirstPistol assists customers with firearms license application training process, but does not issue handgun licenses. You must have a valid firearm license issued by the NYPD to purchase, possess, or shoot a handgun or pistol in New York City. 68 sunny on this Thursday, July 23rd. Good morning, I'm Noam Layden. Neighbors in Ozone Park, Queens, doing what they can to comfort the family of Sergeant Angel Rompersad. We found out yesterday the 28-year-old Queens native was among three U.S. soldiers killed during an Iranian missile attack on a base in Jordan last Friday.
14: You see someone so courageous and so dedicated to the country that they love, and it's important to look within and find some of that in yourself.
13: Yeah, the sergeant enlisted in 2019. She had earned a slew of medals, including the Army Achievement Medal and the Army Good Conduct Medal. Bayshore Long Island homeowners say they do not want a Muslim boarding school in their neighborhood. They say they don't want the traffic and noise it'll bring. Members of the Muslim Association that want to build and open that school say they will be good neighbors.
15: They don't need afraid nothing. People come here like the poor pray. This is for our future generations, for good for our kids.
13: Yeah, there was a public zoning hearing on Tuesday night. They are the ones that have to give the school the green light to open. So far, no decision from them. Mayor Mamdani, he can't stop talking about Prime Minister Benjamin Netanyahu, wants to arrest him, but he can't. So now the mayor wants New Yorkers to take to the streets in protest when Netanyahu arrives here come September.
16: This is a city where if anyone feels a level of frustration or opposition, protest is something that we will always respect. I leave it to New Yorkers themselves to make that decision.
13: Prominent Jewish organizations in New York yesterday telling the mayor to tone it down, worried that he's only going to increase attacks against Jewish institutions with his daily smackdown of Israel. The town of Edison in New Jersey, no small place, is effectively closed for business today after members of the town council refused to vote on a budget. So 360 city workers, including 10 police officers, have been furloughed. Here's one of the council members who refused to vote on the budget.
17: Some of the simple things I was asking for was the bills for Easy Pass, right? Total amount of fuel gallons that you bought for the last 2 years and then the year from the prior administration.
13: Mayor of Edison's called an emergency meeting for tonight to see if they can sort out a budget, get the town back open again. Sunny, beautiful day on the way, the high 82. 8:27 now. Let's head over to the 77 WABC Sports Desk, and here's Justin Alley.
3: 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Max Fried and the Yankees shut out the Pirates 2-0 last night in the second game of a day-night doubleheader. They're losing the first game 5-3 to Pittsburgh. Fried returned from the IL, back to his usual self, tossing five innings, one hit ball, striking out seven Pirates along the way. Up next for the Yankees, an off day today before traveling to Philadelphia for the weekend in a three-game series against the Phillies. And as for the New York Football Giants, since we don't care about the Mets anymore, that edict coming from the great Sidney Rosenberg, the Giants will officially open training camp on Tuesday next week. Rookies are reporting today. 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
13: Did they win or lose the Mets?
3: Best built of boilers. What do you think, Noam? What
13: likely they lost?
3: Yeah. What is, you take a wild guess. What
13: I would
3: did.
13: Guess they lost 4-3 to the Brewers.
3: Yeah, that sounds about right. I think it might have been 5-3, but no, was it 4-3? 4-3.
13: I have no idea.
3: Who knows? Guessed. Who cares? God, why are we doing this again?
18: Why are we doing Mets?
3: Jesus, take it away.
13: Let's do some traffic. Transit 828 live from the Apple Bank traffic desk. Worst of it at the Lincoln, the Hudson River crossings is the Lincoln Tunnel. Half hour into the city, if you can make it over to the GWB, you'll save about 15 minutes. Holland Tunnel, 15 minutes. Bayonne, Gothel's Outer Bridge crossing, they all look A-OK. No issues on New Jersey Transit. On the LIW, everything on or close. On Metro North, there are delays on the new Canaan line, and buses are replacing trains on the Waterbury line. And down below in the subways, there are planned stops skipped on the 7 train. 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That's traffic.
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19: The Cats Roundtable. John Catsimatidis talks with NYC Comptroller Mark Levine about record high rents in Manhattan and Brooklyn.
20: 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It's insane.
19: With Medicare Administrator Dr. Oz about widespread fraud in the medical system.
21: The entire state of New York uses only $400 million. So these guys have $2.1 billion in two boroughs.
19: Brucey. With Ernie Isley of the Isley Brothers about getting Jimi Hendrix his first Fender guitar.
22: He was like, can I get a Fender? A white? Yeah. He was like, oh my God.
19: When you know, you know. With Michael Cohen as he goes after pundits who attack President Trump for his actions on Iran.
23: The same energy as the guy who won't quit the job he hates because confrontation is scary.
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1: Live from the Apple Bank Traffic Desk. It's been a pretty great commute, and I can no longer jinx as it's almost over. So let's start with the George Washington Bridge. 20 minutes from the upper level, same down below. Worst of it this morning's been the Lincoln Tunnel, but even that, just 30 minutes. Holland Tunnel, 15 minutes into the city. Bayonne, Gothel's outer bridge crossing, and they all look great at this moment. No issues, or no big ones, anyone, on New Jersey Transit, on the LIRR. Everything on or close. Metro North, there are delays on the new Canaan line, and buses are replacing trains on the Waterbury line. And down below on the subways, we do have some planned stops skipped on the 7 and the J train. 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
9: I think I need to continue to be honest with the president. And that honesty is in places of disagreement. You know, I've spoken to him directly about how I think of ICE as a cruel agency that does nothing to serve the interests of public safety. And
10: really?
9: I've spoken about how I think that ICE should be abolished, and we should have an immigration system that has humanity at the heart of it. And also, the president, he is a New Yorker. In that first meeting, as much as we were having a conversation as the mayor and the president, we were also having a conversation as two New Yorkers, even at one point talking about community boards and zoning laws.
10: Shut up.
9: 26 Federal Plaza. The cruelty of ICE is not an intellectual concern to our city. There are New Yorkers who've had their families split apart by this agency. I think that ICE should be abolished, and we should have an immigration system that has humanity at the heart of it. And also, the president, he is a New Yorker. In that first meeting, as much as we were having a conversation as the mayor and the president, we were also having a conversation as two New Yorkers, even at one point talking about community boards and zoning laws.
10: Shut up.
9: 26 Federal Plaza. The cruelty of ICE is not an

0: back and watch. Hochul can sit back and watch us, ICE, make that state and city safer daily. Just don't get in the way.
1: Don't get in the way. That's right. And, you know, they continue this lie, Tom. I don't know what to do. It makes me so crazy. You know, again, you're much more stable than I am. That you guys are going into churches, you're going into schools, you're going into homes, you're literally dragging people out of their homes, dragging little kids out of their classroom. Tom Homan, you guys doing that?
0: You know, I'm so tired of it, and I made the challenge. You give me one example, anywhere in the country, anywhere, since President Trump's been in office, that we arrested anybody in a church, anybody in a hospital, anybody in elementary school. It simply has not happened, not even once. The only thing they come close to is we were chasing a criminal alien. He ran into a building that had daycare, and we arrested him there. There has not been one targeted enforcement operation in a church or hospital or school. However, you know, let's remember, who do they defend? They defend people like Don Lemon, who did violate the sanctity of a church,
1: yes,
0: right? So, look, we're going to keep doing what we're doing. And that's why when I was up on Hill negotiating reopening the government with the Democrats, when it came to, well, we want sense of location policy in place, because we did away with that. And I says, well, why do you need a sense of location policy in place? Because, you know, and they go, we don't want you arresting people in churches and schools. So, okay, tell you what. Give me one example, and I'll agree to that. Give me one example where we've done that, and I'll put it on paper, and we'll make a policy out of it. They couldn't.
1: They couldn't.
0: So they're asking for things. So just, and as far as masks, I said no to masks. We'll leave that up to the agents. If they feel like, you know, if agents are being doxxed or families being attacked, or, you know, we'll decide when and where and if the mask comes off. But I said, you ask me to take the mask off, and tonight I'll see you, and I'll pour it across the table. I'll see you on CNN calling ICE secret police and Nazis and the Gestapo. You want to take the mask off, but you won't change your rhetoric. You won't change your hateful rhetoric. And I said, you and I talked about this a year and a half ago. I said, if this hateful rhetoric doesn't stop, there will be bloodshed. And there has been. Now people are saying, I made a comment the other day of simple, you know, some the last couple incidents. I said, if people comply with law enforcement officers, it wouldn't have got to that extreme. And man, I take hate for it. But the bottom line is, if you just comply with law enforcement, tragedies are less likely to happen, whether it's their fault, the officer's fault. You know, these shootings will be investigated. We'll find out, you know, what happened in these last few incidents. But it does come down to the responsibility to comply with law enforcement. You know, you can't just run from a law enforcement officer. That raises the chances of tragedy. You just can't put hands on a law enforcement officer. You can't use a two-ton vehicle as a weapon against law enforcement officers. And I think some of these people who have done that feel emboldened by the hateful rhetoric that ICE is not a real law enforcement agency. ICE's are Nazis and they're racist or fascists. Every protest I've seen, they got signs that says resist. So to that small percentage on the left that are already nuts, that type of stuff emboldens them to take action and to not comply.
1: That's it. And, you know, I got to say this. You talked about the angel moms. We haven't seen Mom Donnie sit down with any angel moms. And people have been killed in New York by illegals, his state, his city. Same thing with Hochul. They don't talk about the innocent victims of that. And they don't talk about the innocent ICE agents who have been murdered in our country. Now, look, I don't know the specifics, Tom, I'll be honest, about the Texas and Maine cases last month, but I'm going to say this at the risk of sounding insensitive. They didn't deserve to die, but anybody who calls Alex Pretty and Renee Good innocent are not paying attention, because if they were in their homes, you wouldn't have dragged them out, and they wouldn't be dead. So let's have an honest conversation about the three or four people that have died or been killed because they were instigating, compared to all these young, beautiful kids raped and murdered across the country and law enforcement agents shot down on the way to work. It seems to me there's a lot more of those than there are any goods. No?
0: Yeah, there are thousands upon thousands of innocent children that were separated from their parents because their parents buried them. Because they were killed by somebody who wasn't supposed to be here. And honesty is the key word. I mean, I've said all the time, you know, this rhetoric, It's not just misinformation. It's stone cold lies. When we're saying we arrest people in churches, and you know, do we separate families? Well, look, when we arrest an illegal alien, if he's in the country illegally, and while he was here for 10 years, he decided to have a U.S. citizen child, that's on him. That's not on me. That's not on President Trump. That's not on ICE. If you're in this country illegally and you decide to have a U.S. citizen child, that's on you, and you don't have to deal with the consequences.
1: And but where were these people? Where were these people, Tom? Where were these?
0: Parenting 101.
1: Right.
0: You make the decision. You can leave the child with your spouse. You can take the child with you.
1: Right.
0: But you put yourself in that position. And we have to do it because of the message we send around the world. You can enter the country illegally. It's a crime. Don't worry about it. You can get order removed by a judge. Don't worry about it. Just hide out long enough and have a U.S. citizen child, and you're free to go. You get amnesty. You're no longer, the law means nothing to you. You can stay here forever. If that's the message we send to the whole world, you're never going to fix this problem. So people forget they made that decision. They put their families in that position, not us. So we're going to continue enforcing law. And, you know, I don't want to see any family separated, and I don't want to see anybody die. I don't want to see an agent die. I don't want to see an alien die. And if their hateful rhetoric would decrease, if people would actually sit down at the table, if Congress would actually fix the law where we President Trump had to come in and write 100 executive orders to secure the border to actually enforce immigration law, if Congress would get off their ass and do something, then that's going to prevent the next president coming in from another party who wants to award amnesty to millions of people and blow this whole thing up and have 15,000 aliens crossing the border every day, like, well, it's under Joe Biden. So, you know, what scares me is when President Trump's gone, hopefully we'll have, you know, somebody in Oval Office going to continue exactly what we're doing. But Congress needs to solidify this. They need to codify this because I'm scared to death if someone from the far left gets in that Oval Office, it's game over. And we cannot. We have already, America always sees the damage Joe Biden has done. We're arresting and removing people record numbers, but it's going to take decades to fix the damage that man has done. And so that's what scares me the most. We're working our ass off, you know, for 4 years under the greatest president in my lifetime, Donald Trump. And I'm afraid at the end of 4 years, they're going to turn the spigot off and we're in trouble again.
1: I agree with you.
0: That's what concerns me every day, that Congress don't get off their butt and codify the success we had in creating the most secure border in American history and enforcing immigration law, which sends a message to the whole world. Don't spend your life savings to make that dangerous journey to come here because you're here illegally. You need to go home. And let me finish this because I never talk about this. For those people like Mandami, who says this person has been here for 10 years, why don't you just let him stay? Because he cheated. He cheated the system. He broke the law, entered the country legally, which is a crime. So why don't you be more concerned with the millions of people that are standing in line, taking their tests, doing their background investigations, getting through vetting to be part of the greatest nation on earth? Why don't you stand by them? Because they're sitting in the back of the bus now. Because the immigration courts are so backlogged because of what Joe Biden did. These people are going to wait for a decade to get here. And you want to talk about the 90% of illegal aliens came under Joe Biden that says, well, we're asylum cases. 90% of those cases will end up in the order of removal. They've clogged the system up for a decade. Meanwhile, there are thousands of people in this world that really are escaping fear and persecution from their homeland, that really do need our help. And guess what? They're sitting in the back of the bus.
1: Yeah.
0: So let's think about those people who want to do things the right way, who's been screwed by the system. So, you know, let's not forget those folks.
1: No, that's a great point. Two more will let you run. The Borders Arm, the American hero. I love this guy so much, Tom Holman. Congressman Randy Bynum was on about a half hour ago, Tom, out of Florida. He's great. And he said that we should find a way to deport the aforementioned Mamdani because he lied. A natural citizen, and that if the DOJ and I guess immigration officials did their homework, they would find out that Mamdani lied and that he could actually be deported. What do you think about that?
0: I can't comment.
1: Oh, I love that. That's perfect. I can't comment. I love that, Tom. One more, okay? And that is the body cameras. You know, I know that obviously with the Texas and Maine incidents and getting back to Minnesota, and you've been great. You've been like, hey, I'm all for it. I want you people to see exactly what my officers or the ICE officers go through in their efforts to keep you safe. So as far as I know, Tom, we're moving forward with this. You've got them already. I think you're even practicing. You're all for this, right?
0: Yeah, I've been for this a long time because, you know, for a couple of reasons, like you just said. You know, you can have cell phone cameras. You can have, you know, city cameras off telephone poles. You have someone just filming on their cell phone. You know, you get a lot of, you know, videos out there. Everybody has a cell phone now, and that's great. But I want the American people to see what that officer saw when he took action, regardless of what that action is. I wanted to put myself in his shoes and see what he saw when he took some action. I think number one, I think cameras will find an officer acted appropriately, you know, 90% of the time. And also, if they didn't, we need that evidence and we'll hold them accountable if they did something they should have done, right? But I've been supporting cameras a long time. And people are saying, well, how come I really don't have a camera? Well, that's a simple answer, because the Democrats shut the government down. When I was up on the Hill negotiating the reopening of the government, they kept bringing up cameras. And I kept reminding them, well, there's $120 million in the budget you're holding up so we can buy these cameras. Now, since we had the reconciliation bill passed by the great Lindsey Graham and others, we got the money. Now the cameras have been purchased. A lot of them have already been deployed, but right now it should be done this week. There's train-to-trainer going on where each field office sends somebody to be trained on the use of cameras, and they go back and train the officers and get them out. So the cameras are out, they're going out quickly, so everybody will have a camera, and I like it. I like cameras. I just think it's going to help exonerate agents before things get out of control. I think they need to, you know, I know in the Minnesota criminal investigation you can't release a lot of evidence to the public, but I'll be pushing for investigators to push cell phone video as soon as you can, because that may stop a deadly protest. That may stop attacks on ICE officers at some point. And if an officer acted inappropriate and did something illegal, then the government can handle that and show the American people we are transparent. We're going to do the right thing. That's the best thing for everybody. So I can't wait till they get deployed 100%. And I hope the investigative side of the house, if there's an incident, has that video and release it as soon as they can, so American people know exactly what ICE is doing. And that's going to shut down a lot of these lies that are being passed out, you know, by the progressive left and a lot of media outlets. I don't care about journalistic integrity, too. They, you know, they convict these officers before any investigations has been done.
1: Garbage. Well, I would just say this. Keep up the deportation maxing. And, you know, Tom, I've said this to you for years. You've been talking now for years, you and I, and I say this not to patronize you, but I really believe you're a hero. I know you don't want to hear that, and you credit everybody else, Trump and Mark Wayne Mullen and all the brave men and ladies. But, man, you are something else. You're a great American. I love when you're on this program, and thank you so much. I speak for all of America. Thank you so much.
0: All right, you got it. Next time we're in New York City, let's go get a big old steak.
1: I'd love to do that. It's on me. We're going to Peter Lugar in Brooklyn. Okay, it's on me. How does that sound?
0: It has to be on you. I'm a government employee. I get a government paycheck. It's got to be on you.
1: All right, have a great day,
0: sir.
1: All right, you too, Tom. Thank you so much. God, I love that guy. And that would be the coolest thing ever, to go to Peter Lugar with Tom Holman and have a steak.
2: He laughed.
1: That would be fun.
2: Did he laugh?
1: Yeah, a couple times.
3: He laughed.
2: That was the first time I've ever heard him laugh.
1: Yeah. That's right.
2: Wow. You made Tom Holman laugh.
1: Even when he's on Fox News, he has such a good time. He
2: that
1: has a
2: is
1: great
2: incredible.
1: You know, Bryn Jeffers tells me he loves coming on with you. He really does. So thank you, Tom. That
3: I
1: was
3: don't
1: a great interview.
3: I comes out of Peter Lugar when he's going to be like, what the heck?
1: Thank you, Tom Holman. We'll take a break. Still to come, Bill O'Reilly, and we'll preview the 2026 football Giants with Super Bowl winning quarterback Bill Sims. Both of those guys still to come.

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1: Live from the Apple Bank Traffic Desk. Let's start down below in the subways. All of a sudden, a bunch of delays. The 7, the C, the E, the B, the D, and the N is being rerouted at this hour. On the LIRR, there are stops being skipped on the City Terminal Zone, Hempstead Branch. On Metro North, it is buses for trains on the Waterbury Line. And let's take a look at the bridges and tunnels, which have been great all morning and continue to be. Just 10 minutes from the George Washington Bridge. The worst of it is the Lincoln Tunnel. It's not even so bad. About 20 minutes. Holland, 12 minutes. Bayonne, Gothel's outer bridge crossing. 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
5: No.
6: Yes, and he keeps saying no on the SAVE Act.
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7: Now, well, I don't understand that. 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
5: Well, John, it's an interesting issue for the Democrats because it's an 80-20 issue. Even with, I think with Republicans, it's about 90% who favor photo ID. 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You have to have an ID to drive a car. 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And it's only if you re-register. 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It shouldn't really be an issue at all. So,
6: yeah.
5: Again, it's just one of these things where they're making an issue where there is none.
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1: This is the WABC opening bell report. Taco Bell is selling lettuce-free enchiladas for $1 as it deals with slumping sales after it was linked to that nasty intestinal illness Cyclospora. The fast food chain has taken really a big hit after officials linked the explosive diarrhea outbreak to lettuce that was served to Taco Bell. Foot traffic. What's
8: that? Phil Simms is on the phone.
1: Right.
8: Well, talk about duty.
1: Well, I want to make sure he doesn't stop by there. I mean,
8: okay.
1: You know, there's always a chance.
8: I don't see Simms eating Taco Bell. I don't see it. Who knows? I don't know.
1: I know
8: it's very big in Kentucky. Very big.
1: Lettuce. You just got to stay away from produce.
8: I never
1: right
8: eat
1: now.
8: Lettuce. Never.
1: Well, then you should be okay.
8: I don't really like lettuce. I get stuck in my teeth and I'm not a big fan. I went to romaine for a couple of years and I just kind of wrote the whole thing off now.
1: Yeah.
8: Just tomato, that's it. Like, I'll never get lettuce on a sandwich. What a waste of time.
1: No, because it tastes like nothing.
8: Nothing. And then the mustard gets caught in there. Mayo, where.
1: Yeah, and then a lot of times the lettuce is limp, so it doesn't taste like anything.
8: What is that now? What's limp?
1: Foot traffic at U.S. locations, by the way, at Taco Bell down 19% since this explosive diarrhea. I'll say it for a second time. Far fewer Americans than expected found themselves filing first-time requests for unemployment benefits last week. Labor Department says it received 187,000 initial filings. They were expecting 212,000. So you think that would be good news for the markets, but a peak at the Dow, it's down 374 points. Noam Layden, opening bell report, 77 WABC.
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12: He's going to learn a whole different mindset with John Harbaugh. This is a great deal for Jackson Dart. It's great. He's got a now he's got two offensive coordinators with the Giants who've had great success in the NFL. And now they got John Harbaugh running the show. I mean, I'm not expecting a good year from the Giant offense. I'm expecting really a borderline great year.
13: Well, I'm curious. You know, there are so much expectations on this team now simply because of John Harbaugh being there and also because of all the young talent that they have coming off a 4-13 season. Like, what would be a successful season in year one of the Harbaugh era?
12: Well, it really is amazing. You said it, how the thought process of Giant fans and everybody has changed so dramatically because of coaching, drafting the players, and of course the quarterback. So what would the fans be happy with? If they go to the playoffs and lose the first round, I think everybody would sit back and just clap. What a year. Because it's only going to go upward. And I think the only thing that can really stop them, which is a big deal in the end,
13: would be a successful season in year one of the Harbaugh era.
12: Well, it really is amazing. You said it, how the thought process of Giant fans and everybody has changed so dramatically because of coaching, drafting the players, and of course the quarterback. So what would the fans be happy with? If they go to the playoffs and lose the first round, I think everybody would sit back and just clap.

0: 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You're with Brian Kilmeade.
1: It's a completely different ideology than those that we have seen. Or is it perhaps just a different nomenclature than we've seen?
2: I think part of it is that words have lost their meaning over time.
1: There we go. This is where I'm getting to is. Is it really about the labels?
2: I think if you go back to some of the Democrats that we most admire, FDR, LaGuardia, you will see a lot of democratic socialist principles in their vision. And if you think about a lot of what we've come to accept as just the facts of life across our country, a lot of it is also still driven by democratic socialist principles.
3: So he didn't really answer the question. Do you want to abolish the Senate? Do you want to abolish the presidency? Did FDR and LaGuardia want to do that? I mean, do you want to prevent, make billionaires illegal, let alone trillionaires? I mean, these are some of the wacky things that they actually want to do. They don't like our history. So, I mean, I that's another thing I get worried about. Domi goes on, and John Stewart's trying to make him normal by giving him an idea of how to framework, how to put out a framework that doesn't sound so wacky and scary to other Democrats, let alone other Republicans. And he's barely able to answer the question, even when John Stewart's trying to coach him. Now, I give credit to some people that are stepping up. I was shocked. Governor Jared Polis, who, you know, pretty much an enemy of the Trump administration, made it clear he is not a socialist. Cut 38.
4: I do see socialist threats to our system. And frankly, as somebody who's a Democrat, I see them from parts of the Trump administration, Sean. I see the government buying 15% of Intel, right? Socialism means, as you know, it's an economic theory, government ownership of production. The military buying 10% of a company called MP Materials, a critical mission. That's, again, China does this. Talk about Maoist, Chinese defense ministry owns part of companies. So I'm against socialism, whether it comes from Republicans or Democrats. I'm a proud capitalist. I started several businesses. I think, you know, job creation, economic success is exactly what helps end poverty in this country and across the world. And we need more of it, absolutely, from Republicans and Democrats.
3: So meanwhile, Mondami doubles down, cut 32.
2: Now, if today you and I were to introduce the idea of a building that lends out books for free, we would be slandered in the same way that so many new ideas are slandered today. And yet that's the library. And the same thing with the fire department, the same thing with public schools. And it's to say that a lot of politics has been a debate about who deserves what. And I would prefer a politics that debates how we can deliver that to everyone.
3: But you can't with other people's money. I mean, deliver what? I mean, pick things up, pick up the garbage. Who's paying those people? It's going to be tax dollars. Who are you taxing? Oh, rich people. How do they get rich? By doing the best they can to earn money. How do you incentivize them to build more companies and earn more money? You don't take it. That's going to just have the most successful, smartest people say, okay, if I'm going to work 50 hours a week and produce $1 billion and you're going to take 60 to 70% of it, I'm not doing it. So that's the whole principle of this idiot, this new prime minister over in UK. The first thing he does is condemn Margaret Thatcher, who's been dead for 20 years, who had died of Alzheimer's, who was a leader, a prime minister, a leading conservative thinker in the 80s, along with Reagan. So first thing I'm going to do is condemn somebody who hasn't been president since the 80s. And why? Because she brought free market principles and a sense of accountability and meritocracy to society. He believes, I believe, that he does not think that anyone successful earned it. He believes that the people that were successful somehow cheated. And that's what's panicking people on the left. John Fetterman's always been sensible ever since, you know, now they beat his stroke, cut 40.
5: Look at the kind of people that were winning. We had the one in Colorado and the one in New York and then across the country. And to look at El Sayed, you know, he calls Israel as a rogue state, and he's equated Hamas and Israel's government as well. You know, that's their feature. They're running on just below the surface of just, you know, Jew hating.
3: So that's the other thing I wanted to bring up, because there's one thing that goes right through, whether it's AOC or Bernie Sanders or El Sayed or this guy Rab in Philadelphia. They all hate Israel. And if you take AIPAC money, that is third rail. Defund ICE. Some say abolish prisons. hate Israel. Well, how do they all link together? Islamists are linked with these socialists.
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7: Seeing some serious volume on the LIE through Suffolk County, but no accident. Sunrise Highway, A-OK. Some volume on the Southern State, Northern State Parkway as well. Montauk Highway, free and clear. And on the LIRR, everything's on or close to schedule. In the WLIR traffic desk, I'm Noam Layden.
8: 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Did you know that the DuPont Chemical Corporation and 3M recently agreed to a $13.5 billion settlement for contaminating public drinking water with cancer-causing forever chemicals? Long Island's drinking water has some of the highest concentrations of these cancer-causing forever chemicals. 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
9: New research has found a transmissible cancer.
10: Scientists at the University of Vermont say that close to a third of catfish in a lake that spans the U.S.-Canadian border are affected by a rare type of cancer that appears to be spread from fish to fish. The research began in 2012 after fishermen and biologists saw large numbers of brown bullhead catfish with patches of black skin that turned out to be skin cancer. In a study published in the scientific journal Nature, researchers say they tested cancerous cells from different fish and found hundreds of thousands of genetic similarities. Brandon Eisen, Worldwide News Network.
9: Tropical storm Bertha is losing steam. It's expected to drench southeast Louisiana, southern Mississippi, and the Texas Gulf Coast today, before falling apart as it moves inland over Texas. News Nation meteorologist Hank Allen says New Orleans dodged a bullet.
11: There's just going to be scattered tropical downpours that will be heavy, but not necessarily produce flooding on their own.
9: Michael Wallace, Worldwide News Network, New York.
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13: And it's Mamdani smiling at Julie Menin, the speaker, while she's talking. Okay. So they're getting along just splendidly. So you remember a couple days ago, after literally a month of chasing down Julie Menin with the help of other members of the city council, we had a lunch that she postponed the last second. She said she had a budget meeting. That's fine. Time after time, I asked her to come on. Well, I can't do it today, but. And then finally, a couple of days ago, after Mamdani proposed that 9.5% rent tax, she came on. Why? Because she was getting lauded throughout the city as the savior, right? The blue-collar worker. We've got an ace in the hole. It's Julie Menin. It's the city council, because even if Governor Hochul does not raise taxes, and she swears she's not going to. Why? Because Bruce Blakeman is running against her, and Bruce is not raising taxes. He hasn't done it once in Nassau County, where he's now won for a second time. He does not raise taxes. Hochul knows if she does, she may be handing the governor job to Blakeman. So she's not doing it, okay? So then we thought, oh my God, if she doesn't do it, here comes the mayor. But I didn't even know this until a couple of days ago, that no. Even then, the city council and Julie Menin get the last decision, not the mayor. And the mayor is lined up behind a lot of people. So I brought Menin on and I asked her specifically about that power. Does she and the city council actually have the power to make sure that Mamdani can't tax us to death? 9.5%. I've got buddies. I mentioned Ralph Napolitano a couple of days ago. Him and his brother own Ann and Tony's, great restaurant on Arthur Avenue. I've got other friends who figured out, calculated that between their home and their business, Mamdani's talking about a $15,000 increase. They can't afford that. I can't afford that. That's crazy.
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0: Ryan Kilmeade.
1: You haven't embraced that socialist label despite embracing a lot of those same policies. Why not?
2: Because I'm just not a socialist. Like, I don't fight for a label. I fight for people. And maybe it's just because I'm too much of a scientist. Like, I'm an empiricist. Show me solutions that can work to solve problems, and I'll be for them.
3: Okay, that is El Sayed. Most everything he represents and says are socialist principles. Same with Graham Platter. Do you know he was not a member of the DSA? So the DSA has 120,000 members, but they are supporting those candidates. So he's like, well, I'm not that. But what you say is exactly that, to fund ICE, basically to fund Israel. If you take AIPAC money, you should be disqualified. And then you have the severe examples of people saying you should ban prisons and eliminate the border. But I think that the next big moment is going to be next Tuesday at the Michigan primary, because I think that Haley Stevens is just a bizarre character. I mean, you listen to her talk, she is absolutely out to lunch. And then she makes things worse by saying, I sound like everybody in Michigan. If I'm in Michigan, I'd say, excuse me, do not include me in your presentation. But she used to work in politics as an operative behind the scenes, and now she's in up front. And now she has money pouring in, a lot of money pouring in, because they're afraid El Sayed is going to win, because the guy is a flat-out radical. There's no question about it. It's not that he's Muslim or not Muslim. It's what he believes is the problem. So, in the big picture, Republicans are still in shouting distance of the House, and I think they're still in good stead to keep the Senate, although it's not a layup. Britt Hume weighed in from what he saw from the polls that Fox just put out. Cut 29.
4: The truth is, there's not much good news for Republicans in this whole poll we did. You know, underwater on the economy, as you showed, underwater on affordability. Those two issues are front and center for sure. And the other thing is, of course, that on the question of intensity of voter sentiment, it appears that Republicans are down. But if you add the people who are very likely to, those who are extremely likely to vote, the difference for Democrats is very slight. So Republicans can take some faith and some hope for that. But, you know, with an unpopular incumbent in this particular presidency in its first midterm, the weight of history is pretty strong, and the party in power in the White House has historically, with very few exceptions, done very poorly in the midterm like this one.
3: Yeah, but I just think it's so far from over. And you know one thing, they're in dead heat in 30% approval rating for Democrats and Republicans in Congress. 30% approval rating. So that, if you're both at 30, and then you get down to performance. The only thing, and I said this to Lucas, but people are not understanding, is that you have this conflict. Think about this. We thought it was getting late in the spring, and now we're in July. We still have months to go. You saw how quick the gas prices dropped when they went into the truce. When they get a real truce or a real end in a positive way, and then you watch all these prices go down and you realize, well, all these other things that are in play from the Trump accounts on down, I think a lot of people are going to say, what do Democrats stand for? Oh, they don't like Trump and they are socialists. Good luck with that. Brian Kilmeade Show.
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8: I'm Michael Wallace. President Trump says the U.S. will hold Iran responsible for any attacks by its allies, the Houthis, who struck two oil tankers in the Red Sea. News Nation's Jessica Cartaglia is in Qatar.
0: It doesn't look like we're seeing any signs of de-escalation here in the Middle East as the U.S. continued to hit on the 12th consecutive night of strikes on Iran. The U.S. saying that they are not opposed to trying to revive a ceasefire here as long as Iran comes to the table ready to negotiate. The latest strike comes as the House just approved a $95 billion budget plan that includes additional funding for the Iran war.
8: Oil prices are back above $100 a barrel this morning. In a largely symbolic vote, the House has narrowly approved a resolution to require congressional approval for the war against Iran to continue. The Senate is expected to consider a similar resolution later today. President Trump heads to the EPA this afternoon, pushing a plan to keep AI from raising electricity bills.
9: The Trump administration says companies building massive AI facilities should help cover the cost of the power they use. That's the goal of President Trump's ratepayer protection pledge, which he's announcing an expansion of today at the Environmental Protection Agency, alongside EPA Administrator Lee Zeldin, Energy Secretary Chris Wright, and several Republican governors. The voluntary agreement now includes nearly 200 additional supporters, including utilities, states, and data center developers. The White House says the pledge will protect consumers as electricity demand grows. Stacey Lynn, Worldwide News Network, Washington.
8: SpaceX will try again this afternoon to launch its Starship rocket after last week's launch was scrubbed at the last second. News Nation's Xavier Walton is in Dallas.
10: So this test flight is about much more than getting one rocket off the ground. SpaceX says Starship is designed to carry larger payloads into space, including 20 test Starlink satellites on this flight, and then eventually support NASA's plans to return astronauts to the moon with longer-term goals of missions to Mars. So every successful test mission helps move those missions one step closer.
8: Thousands of Haitians and Syrians living in the U.S. are scrambling to figure out a plan B with their temporary protected status set to expire tomorrow. More from News Nation's Emmy Victor.
11: Following a Supreme Court ruling, the Trump administration is winding these protections down for nationals from at least a dozen countries. For Haitians and Syrians, those protections end this Friday. Marie says losing her work permit would be devastating.
12: I will not be able to pay my mortgage. I will not be able to pay my car. I will not be able to feed my kids.
11: As a single mother of two teenagers, Marie hopes to stay in Chicago as her kids transition from high school to college. However, she says she's prepared to do whatever it takes to keep her family together.
8: This is the Worldwide News Network.
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13: I'm Brian Kilmeade. This is the Talk of New York on 77 WABC for this Thursday, 11 o'clock hour. Thanks so much for listening. Truly appreciate it. Meanwhile, let's talk about what's happening locally. A dispute is growing over how 6,600 non-citizens were mistakenly added to New Jersey's voter rolls. Governor Mikey Sherrill says software error involving French technology company Ademia led to the problem, which state officials say resulted in 400 non-citizens casting ballots. But Ademia is pushing back. The company says its software correctly identified 6,600 applicants as non-U.S. citizens, and that each record clearly showed they wanted to register to vote, but answered no when asked if they were a U.S. citizen. The company says the information was properly provided to the New Jersey Motor Vehicle Commission and Division of Elections, arguing it was up to state officials, not the software, to prevent those registrations. The incident remains under investigation as state officials work to determine how the proper registration occurred. Hey, did this happen in any other states? Are you curious too? On Long Island, former Suffolk County DA Thomas Spada and his former top aide, anti-corruption prosecutor Christopher McPartland, are asking President Trump for presidential pardons. The two were convicted in a federal corruption case in 2019 and sentenced to 5 years in prison for conspiring to cover up the beating of handcuffed inmate Christopher Loeb by then Suffolk Police Chief James Burke. Federal prosecutors say Spada and McPartland obstructed justice, tampered with witnesses, and helped conceal the assault. Brian Kilmeade, Talk of New York, 77 WABC.
7: And that's Brian Kilmeade's Talk of New York on 77 WABC. If you missed Joe Concha, here is what you missed.
14: Wow, just everything they do, that family, Meghan Markle, I know she's not really a part of it anymore, but it seems like a lot of people still treat the royals the way they were treated, say, during Princess Di and Charles, which was probably the biggest wedding of the 20th century.
15: I don't get it myself. I don't get why we're so obsessed with the royals. I don't understand why this country's obsessed with celebrity in general.
14: I think we're jealous. I think we don't really have a royal family. Like, we tried to make the Kennedys Camelot. A lot of skeletons there, right? Just ask Teddy and Chappaquiddick, right? And, you know, there's a lot of other weird stuff that has gone on with the Kennedys, and obviously the tragedy around RFK and JFK as well. So I guess, you know, maybe on some level we'd like to have that sort of status symbol as far as a family is concerned. And the Brits just, I mean, how many series are we going to see about queens and royal families that are still being produced to this day on streaming? So, yeah, this is just something that some Americans just can't get enough of. But I'm in your camp. I don't quite get it. But at the same time, I think we live in such like a reality TV world that nothing seems real when it's actually happening. But it was real. What if Iran decided to send in 10 jihadists and we stopped 8 of them? 2 got to that ballroom. That could have been just a horrible, horrible scene, because having been to the White House Correspondents' Dinner, there aren't exactly a lot of exits and entrances to get out of there. It would have been a turkey shoot. But thankfully, it was only one guy and they didn't stop.
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9: East Hampton Village's lifeguards won the annual volleyball tournament this summer, as it was last Thursday along Main Beach when the village team defeated the town squad in two straight sets. Charlie Condon, Cole Dunchek, James Corwin, and Sarah O'Brien secured the trophy for the sixth annual event, and the East Hampton Star said music, lights, pizza kept the mood lively after the wildfire smoke had cleared, and that was a big boost in camaraderie ahead of a larger Long Island tournament for the East Hampton Village lifeguards. And the United American Muslim Association wants to purchase a 13-acre former Catholic site at 26 Saxon Avenue to create an Islamic boarding school. This is in Bayshore, and it would be full-time Islamic schooling, community programs serving 120 male students. The Islip Town Zoning Board of Appeals held a hearing on the boarding variance, and the group Saxon Says No opposes the plan over its potential neighborhood impact. The town has not issued a final decision. We had a fatal car crash on the island recently as a tractor-trailer rolled backward in Comac. Abdelmontalab Sati, who's 62 years old, of Amsterdam, exited his 2023 International tractor on Veterans Memorial Highway Tuesday afternoon, but the vehicle rolled backward with the parking brake off and pinned his legs. There were no witnesses to the incident. Crews pronounced him dead at St. Catherine of Siena Medical Center. New York's junior senator, Kirsten Gillibrand, visited Riverhead on July 17th, and she blamed inflation as well as higher fruit and vegetable prices on the conflict abroad in Iran, as well as higher tariffs. And that's news for Long Island on WLIR, Long Island's most listened to radio station. I'm James Flippin.
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3: Worldwide News Network update. I'm Michael Wallace. Oil prices are at $100 a barrel again after Iran's ally, the Houthis, said they struck two oil tankers in the Red Sea.
4: For the 12th straight day, U.S. Central Command says the U.S. and Iran exchanged more strikes overnight.
5: They're getting hit so hard.
4: President Trump says Tehran wants to make a deal.
5: But I say they're not ready to make a deal.
4: Secretary of State Marco Rubio says Iran will continue to pay a price.
6: Every night the price gets higher and higher and higher.
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3: The Senate Health Committee is about to vote on President Trump's pick for CDC Director Erica Schwartz, Vermont's Bernie Sanders.
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5: I think the news is getting a little bit tired of Iran or something like that. They're trying to play up what looks like to me a pretty straightforward shooting. You know, shooting is not necessarily, you know, it's not always pretty, right, when the cops have to shoot somebody. It's really not pretty when a maniac with a knife starts lunging at people. I used to be kind of, you know, I didn't worry about knives as much as I worried about guns. You know, bad guys having guns. I think the knife is even weirdly scarier, you know. I don't know. There's something about a knife, and a lot of people are walking around with knives. So this maniac, I think it's in Madison, Wisconsin. Is that where he's running all over the place with a big knife, scaring people. Cops show up. He jumps on his bike, falls off his bike. The cops come around him. He still has the knife, and he's cutting them and stuff like that. Now, we can't see everything, and people are insisting that this is somehow a bad shooting. There are four cops and one guy with a knife. You know, it's very, maybe I watch too much online content, but I've seen people. It looks like they're punched, but they're just stabbed, and they bleed out. You know, you get stabbed, you can walk away for about 10, 15 seconds, and then you collapse and you die. If you have a knife, and I don't care how many cops are on the ground, are trying to take you down or trying to arrest you, if you have a knife, it's a deadly weapon, and you're trying to stab somebody, and actually one of the cops was cut, I think deadly force is kind of by textbook authorized, right? It's like not even a close call. Listen to this. You're going to see, well, you're not going to see anything, I understand, but there are four cops trying to subdue this guy. He is clearly, whoever's down there is not cooperating. You know, he's squirming, he's kicking, he's fighting. And then you'll hear the gunshots from the cop. Where do we got this? Cut 14, please. Cut 14. Got a knife. Bang, bang, bang. How about that one? That's it. All day long I hear about how horrible this is. I mean, I don't want anybody to be shot. I also don't want cops to be killed by with a knife, and that could have happened here. It's all over the place. They're trying to turn this into George Floyd Part 2. Hey, how is that going, by the way, with Derek Chauvin still in jail? This is another thing. Shocking that everybody fell for it, the George Floyd fiasco. Derek Chauvin is innocent, did not murder that man, did not kill that man. He had enough drugs in him to kill an elephant. He was using an authorized maneuver, the maximum restraint technique, or I think actually it was called the minimum restraint technique, the MRT. It's actually in the Minneapolis Police Patrol Guide. They lied like hell about it. Chief of police lied. The training officer lied. It's wild how you can get away with, like, lying on national television. There are so many people who could fact check you. I'm not talking about Snopes or CNN or any of those phony fact checkers, but the real fact checkers. Let's see here. We got another police shooting, Meriden, Connecticut. Do we want to see if we can find out anyone from this one? This is body camera, right? Cut 15, if you don't mind. Cut 15.
6: Shoot him! Shoot him!
5: Oh, yeah. Oh, yeah.
7: He's missing.
5: Okay, they finally shot him. So what happened was a guy was beating his father to death with a baseball bat. I mean, it was terrible. You're a cop. You arrive at the scene. You have to assess everything first. You have to figure out what's going on, what's happening here. And that takes a moment, right? You just don't come blasting. Gosh, cops, damned if you do, damned if you don't. So the guy goes there and, okay, this man is killing this other individual. So he starts shooting. And you can hear the witnesses are getting impatient. They're urging the cop to shoot. They're across the street shooting through a window with their phone, filming. One more time on that one. Cut 15.
6: Shoot him! Shoot him!
7: But he's missing.
6: What the fuck?
5: Yeah. He apparently missed a couple of times. Boom, boom, boom, boom, boom. Or maybe the guy was just, you know, sometimes you shoot these people, these crazy criminals. Maybe they have PCP inside them or angel dust, and it doesn't stop them initially. That's why you need lethal force. They've studied this. They've tried this. A stun gun only does so much, right? There are big guys. You've seen it a million times. They'll rip the taser right out of them, and they'll keep going. Also, bean bags, you know, they can work, but sometimes they don't. These high-powered pellets, they work on a lot of people. You might even say most people, but what about the people they don't work on? So you need, right there, we had fatal force, actual bullets, and it didn't seem to stop the guy who was wailing on somebody with a baseball bat. Man, it's dangerous out there. It's getting more dangerous, by the way, with all the weed, with all the dope that's being smoked. It is a gateway drug. It's also something that induces psychosis. I talked to a paramedic friend of mine, and I was just curious, what are you seeing the most of? What kind of calls are you getting? And he said, marijuana-induced psychosis. And people just raging around, destroying their apartment. Sometimes the cops get called as well. And they go into catatonic state. I totally understand this. The two or three times I've been high on weed, something similar happened to me. I became paranoid, scared, weird, thought my face was falling off, thought the people in the room were trying to kill me. The last time I did this was about 15, 16 years ago. Before that, it was about 10 years prior to that. And before that, I was in college three or four times in my life. Terrible stuff. And now that people are, they can eat it. You know how easy it is to overdose on edibles? Gummy bears, they taste great. One of those things. That's another problem. We legalized this stuff overnight. It's one thing that I'm a little bit upset with President Trump over. I wish I could have gotten to him. Look, I got a couple of things that I'm really passionately pursuing. And the marijuana kind of happened without me paying attention. Marijuana is bad news. And other countries with their act together don't do it. Our enemies, our adversaries, our competitors. You start smoking weed in China, you start smoking weed in Russia, watch what happens. They send you to the gulag. I'm not saying we should do that here. But if we want to have a sharp, on-the-ball workforce, we're already falling behind with all the stupid distractions and now the weed and the booze. I'm told that people are drinking less, though. Have you heard that one? 800-848-9222. Also, the worst speech in the world, Tom Tillis. I gave him some unwelcome attention. Tom Tillis, senator from North Carolina, the Republican, outgoing, made a fool out of himself with that whiteboard. Also, I'm sorry, I've done a little bit more investigating, and Pete Hegseth has blown it again. Remember when Tom Cruise buzzed the tower in Top Gun, and he got chewed out by the CO, Tom Skerritt? Because Tom Cruise was a bit of a jerk. He realized that himself by the end of the movie. Like, man, I've been all stupid about this. Tom Skerritt's chewing him out. Can you imagine if the Secretary of Defense walked in the door and started chewing out Tom Skerritt? Right? That's what Pete Hegseth is doing, micromanaging the military to avoid the larger strategic issues that he's not very good at and to curry favor with voters. MAGA base, whatever you want to call it. I love MAGA, but he's playing to a portion of MAGA that I don't know if it is MAGA. It's kind of that woke right we've been talking about. Those George Kent type characters. Stay the hell out of it, Pete. Be right back. Oh, I also learned this. Between him and his buddy there, his spokesman, they've run for office four times. Four times unsuccessfully. You think he has something else on his mind other than the fighting men and women in uniform? Absolutely. Be right back.
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8: I'm Bill Rakoff. A partial win for the White House today on Capitol Hill regarding the war with Iran. Our Washington correspondent, Stacey Lynn, has more.
9: The House approved a resolution that would require congressional approval for continued U.S. military action in Iran. But a similar measure just failed in the Senate.
10: On this vote, the ayes of 47, the noes of 49, the motion is not agreed.
9: Two senators who previously backed the resolution, Rand Paul and Lisa Murkowski, did not vote. Senator Bill Cassidy, who has also backed resolutions previously, voted no. Stacey Lynn, Worldwide News Network, Washington.
8: House Republicans have pushed through several major pieces of their agenda. Speaker Mike Johnson touting the major wins as the House passed several major bills. Called it a consequential week for House Republicans, but for the American people as well. Lawmakers approved a nearly $1.15 trillion defense policy bill, setting funding priorities for the Pentagon. They also move forward with a GOP-backed budget plan, which lays the groundwork for future tax and spending changes through reconciliation. The House also passed a bill to limit stock trading by members of Congress. All three of those measures go to the Senate. Their futures are uncertain there. A Senate vote is pending for Dr. Erica Schwartz to serve as head of the Centers for Disease Control and Prevention, but her fate is not assured. Senator Bill Cassidy of Louisiana is satisfied.
11: After speaking with Dr. Schwartz again after the hearing and speaking to those who have served with her and know her well, I'm confident that she knows what she is doing and will stand against those who do not.
8: But Vermont Senator Bernie Sanders is not on board.
12: I will be voting against Dr. Schwartz because we need people in this country who are going to stand up, protect the American people. And I don't think you're going to see that right now with Secretary Kennedy in his position.
8: That vote is set for later today in the Senate. The European Union has hit Google with a $1 billion fine for unfairly treating its smaller European rivals.
13: Europe doesn't have a Google, Facebook, or Microsoft, so the EU bureaucrats have a tendency to drag the US tech giants through the courts as often as they can. Now, Google's parent Alphabet is paying a $1 billion fine and promising not to push its own services like shopping and travel ahead of those of rival companies. European Commission spokesperson Thomas Reynier.
14: Google claims that we're blocking American companies from innovate or operate in the EU. It's the opposite.
13: That $1 billion fine comes just hours after record second quarter profits for Alphabet Google, though the stock has been lower amid concerns the company is spending too much on AI that it will never get back. From the Foreign Desk, John Terrett, Worldwide News Network.
8: The European Central Bank left their interest rates unchanged today amid uncertainty about how volatile energy prices will affect inflation. Wall Street is having a down day in large part because of oil prices. The Dow is off 527 points, the S&P down 95, and the NASDAQ down 566. 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
15: 75 degrees, sunny skies. It is Thursday afternoon, and I'm James Flippin. New York City health officials conducting DNA testing to find out which of the 34 Upper East Side cooling towers that tested positive for the Legionella bacteria are responsible for the Legionnaires' outbreak. Health Commissioner Dr. Alistair Martin.
16: Take the DNA from every single one of those towers and then do whole genome sequencing, where we get the whole DNA from that bacteria and we match it against the patient DNA and we see if there's a match.
15: Five people have died from Legionnaires' disease in this outbreak, 82 cases reported, but officials say there have been no new cases over the last week. The family of U.S. Sergeant Angel Rompersad, killed in Iranian strikes, will hold a community vigil next Monday. That'll be July 27th. Ron Prasad's family stood outside her Queens home in Ozone Park with her aunt, reflecting on the 28-year-old's life. Ron Prasad emigrated from Trinidad at the age of two and went through the Queens public school system before attending CUNY colleges and enlisting in the service at the age of 21. With 3.6 inches of rain having already fallen this month in New York City, the mosquito population has exploded around the five boroughs. Just this week, city officials launched the next round of mosquito spraying on Staten Island. It was last night when spraying targeted areas where insects tested positive for West Nile virus this summer. We were talking about Legionnaires' disease, which is something that is more like a respiratory illness. West Nile virus can cause fever, headaches, and other flu-like symptoms. And the world's largest hot dog has returned to Times Square just in time to celebrate the nation's 250th birthday. Hot dog, the second serving, marks the return to the crossroads of the world for the 65-foot-long wiener with a toasted bun and a majestic sweep of yellow mustard after its initial visit in 2024 went viral. I'm James Flippin.
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5: All righty. You saw that dignified transfer ceremony at the Air Force Base in Delaware, really something, really powerful. The four coffins coming off, and the president, the secretary of war, I think the vice president was there. Just, it's tough, and you look at it firsthand, and it's wild. This is real. And I wonder what it's like for those men, you know, who ordered this. You know, it's a very unusual perspective, obviously. Never been in that situation, never will be, really, but what is that like? Now, I know the families, you know, I can say this, have been treated with great care and just overwhelming compassion, and their every need, I am confident, is being met during this difficult time. And, you know, you look back what that Joe Biden did. How could he go? How could he show up with a bunch of gold star mothers and fathers after the Abbey Gate fiasco, those 13 Marines, soldiers, sailor, wiped out, totally unnecessary, shouldn't have happened. And he goes, this is supposed to be what he's good at, right? He is the consoler in chief, right? Right. At times I thought that Joe Biden wanted to be a funeral director, you know, something kind of, I happen to know a great funeral director, but there's something almost like he had a death fetish, Joe, talking about all the death that happened to him. And anyway, he opens his mouth and he turned all these gold star moms and dads off. Just unbelievable when you think about it. Listen to this. This is when we were getting out of Afghanistan and we lost 13, and he met with their families. Cut one, if you don't mind. Cut one.
17: He just talked about his son and said how much he knows or he understands how do we feel because he lost his kid and he didn't feel. He didn't know how we feel because he was there with his son when he passed. We didn't have that privilege. We receive our kids in a casket. I just feel so disrespectful by that man because it was all about him.
19: The disrespect that we were shown with him checking his watch, not even looking at us, I it was just total disrespect.
20: Someone screamed at President Biden, burn in hell.
19: That was my daughter. Yes, and she meant it.
21: The administration didn't seem to know our story. They didn't seem to know Nicole's name, our names. People from the military certainly knew our story, Nicole's name, our names, and that was expressed to us in a way that felt very genuine and loving.
5: So I heard some people say, well, you know, I mean, what do they want? You know, I mean, they're in the military, think bad things happen, you know. Well, you have to remember that Joe Biden rushed and botched that withdrawal so he could be out by 9/11. That was his big thing. He thought that there would be political points for him somehow if they got out before September 11th, whatever. We also know from documents and elsewhere that he was had been briefed on how bad the Afghan security forces were, that they would fold and run and that they stunk. And he told the president of Afghanistan that he has to lie and say that's not the case. He said it out loud. Said it right to the guy. We cannot say this. There's a transcript of it. No matter what the truth is, you got to say that these guys can do the job when he knew they couldn't. The military is raising all kinds of concerns. Everybody had concerns. Joe Biden had one. I want to be the guy who gets the troops out by 9/11. He was obsessed with it. And he thought he had, you know, like a little bit of cover because, well, he's a Gold Star father himself. Now, he actually is not. He's not, because every time he went around saying that his son died in Iraq, he was lying. And he said it. It's unbelievable. This is stolen valor, everybody. Cut two.
22: That's when my son died.
23: I say this as a father of a man who won the Bronze Star, the Conspicuous Service Medal, and lost his life in Iraq.
22: My son, who spent a year in Iraq and died, was a patriot.
5: Didn't die in Iraq. That's the whole thing. That's the whole thing. He didn't die. He didn't die in Iraq. He died in Bethesda, Maryland, at a hospital. How about that one? And then, remember, we were told what a decent man this is. Remember, who was that comedian from Saturday Night Live? The guy who's the head writer, Colin Jost. And he said, Mr. President, I know you're a good man. My uncle said so, and my dad really admires you. What kind of decent man looks to human beings and says something like this? You know, you're the president of the United States. I assume you're going to talk to people. I assume that that's what's going to happen. Right? I don't think it's anything to brag about. Cut three.
23: I know more world leaders than any one of you ever met in your whole goddamn life.
5: Huh. Yeah, you've got that. The contempt he had for the little people. You know what I keep hearing? Joe Biden would go shopping in Delaware, in Wilmington, elsewhere. Wouldn't pay. Wouldn't pay for anything. Just go in and take stuff. Jill, notorious for this. Taking things. Because they're important. You know, Joe Biden became a senator in 1972. And back then in 1972, senators, that was a license to steal. Right? You were going to be a rich man no matter what. Right. And his whole life, he'd been operating by 1972 standards. All right. Let's forget him for a moment. Let's forget him. Something important happened this week. A little bit of a clue. And we talked to Blaine Holt, one of the smartest guys on the Iraq war situation. I'm sorry, the Iran war situation. Everything about it he knows. And there's a little clue here about what's going to happen next. Listen carefully. This is General Raisin Kane, chairman of the Joint Chiefs of Staff, getting questioned by Jack Reed, senator from Rhode Island. Happens to be a typical Democrat crazy person, but he is a Vietnam veteran. Listen carefully if you don't mind. Cut five.
1: General Kane, these airstrikes have not yet deterred and defeated the Iranians. Do you think airstrikes alone will do that?
3: So I think academically, as you look across the totality of history, air power's got limits, and we always have to be mindful of those.
5: Air power has limits, and we always have to be mindful of those. So that's a little bit of a signal. As we know from history, there is a little thing in history says that you can't win with an air war. You can't win just with an air war. You got to send in the troops at some point, but those troops could very well be Iranian, all right? Iranian boots on the ground. That could happen. And remember, this has been something that the fake news, no one has bothered to really consider this, even though President Trump has said it out loud, that the Iranian people have an opportunity to do something about that government, right? There's a reason why we're not bombing, you know, that place to kingdom come. We want the people to have a life when this is all over. There are good people in Iran. I'm not talking about the mullahs and the IRGC and the crazy people. We're talking about the millions and millions and millions of good people. And we're doing some stuff to help them behind the scenes that we don't know about, although we do know it's happening. President Trump, February 28th, the first day of the war, cut six.
4: When we are finished, take over your government. It will be yours to take. This will be probably your only chance for generations. For many years, you have asked for America's help, but you never got it. No president was willing to do what I am willing to do tonight. Now you have a president who is giving you what you want. So let's see how you respond.
5: Let's see how you respond. And people are saying, well, what about it already? What about it already? Well, it takes time. We got to get them weapons. We've got to get them positioned. We got to soften up the regime. We've done that. Wouldn't this be amazing if the Iranians rise up and take care of this? It'd be the first time it's ever really happened, like pretty much organically, right? You know, we've tried to bring this about before. The Iraqis didn't really want Saddam Hussein gone. That was something that we couldn't really get our head around. And in the end, we didn't even want him gone. We probably never should have gotten rid of Saddam Hussein. As much of a creep as he was, he kind of kept to himself. He minded his own business. He talked a big game, but what do we care? What do we care? So you got rid of him. You destroyed the neighborhood. You destroyed the country. Yeah, but we got rid of Saddam Hussein. Bad guy. Well, there are a lot of bad people in the world. You know, sometimes we have these ceasefires, right? Ceasefires that go on for a while. Well, the ceasefires are a mechanism for us to do a bunch of things. Get more bombs, take a break, and allow things to happen in Iran, like those people to get their ducks in line, in a row, to throw over the government. And one of the ways we did that was with this MOU stuff. Memorandum of Understanding. Memorandum of Understanding. Very few people understand the MOU. Cut seven.
4: When we are finished...
7: In Iran, the art of the deal has turned into the art of disaster. Trump's so-called understanding is the culmination and representation of his ruinous strategy in Iran since day one.
24: I reread the Memorandum of Understanding before I was going to come on. It almost reads like a capitulation to Iran. The goals that we had, and they changed by week, were not met.
25: This feels to me like a high school AP foreign policy student is running the United States foreign policy.
5: That's Dan Goldman, by the way, who lost his own primary for re-election. Democrat Dan Goldman from Brooklyn lost by like 50 points. You really think President Trump has come all this way, right? Has learned all these things about negotiating. I mean, really getting things from people, your adversaries, things that you want, and winning all every step of the way. Well, there's something going on here. That MOU was a delay tactic, all right? The boots on the ground. Hey, can we say something about boots on the ground? I don't understand why. Boots on the ground, boots on the ground. I told you I never even heard that phrase, boots on the ground, until recently. I was in the military for a long time. I never heard anybody talk about boots on the ground. You know, we would put our boots on and we would walk around on the ground, I guess, but we never had this boots on the ground situation. Boots on the ground. Boots on the ground. You can't have any boots on the ground. Well, where the hell else are we going to put our feet? Cut four.
0: The Pentagon is currently weighing whether or not to send ground troops, boots on the ground, for a takeover of Karg Island.
6: That means boots on the ground. A full invasion, a full plan is sea, air, land, and everything in between.
19: It means that there might need to be some boots on the ground in some capacity, but although Trump is saying that that's not the case, at least in this moment.
9: This idea about boots on the ground. Lots of administration officials said, no, there's no reason to talk about that. The president said he doesn't have yips about boots on the ground.
5: Well, they shouldn't have any yips, whatever they are. We don't have any boots on the ground. The only boots on the ground, unlike every president we've had for the past 80 years, the president has not ordered any significant deployment of boots on the ground. Venezuela, we were there for 20 minutes. That doesn't count. All right? Every single president boots on the ground, except this one in term two. Now, it may happen, but I think those boots are going to be the sneakers and shoes of the Iranian people, not boots. Be right back.
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26: December 1932, with anti-Semitism reaching a fever pitch in Germany, Nobel-winning physicist Albert Einstein decides to leave the country permanently. He finally decides to settle in Princeton, New Jersey at the New Advanced Institute. Had he decided to emigrate to another country other than the United States, who knows how the war and the race against Nazi Germany to build the bomb would have turned out.
18: If you missed Katz and Cosby, here's what you missed.
27: Alexandria Ocasio-Cortez soundbite was the best. Did you see that?
28: Oh, it was painful, Bill, didn't you think?
27: Well, that's Rita, you just hit it right on the mark. She was asked a very simple question. If China invades Taiwan, should the United States defend that island, Taiwan, which has been our policy since 1945? She could not answer the question. Stammered. I used it tonight, and I was just saying. And that shows you the level of intellectual capacity, not only of the Congresswoman, but of the entire progressive movement. I'll answer for her.
29: Yes.
27: There is no chance in hell the progressives would defend Taiwan against China, which is why the Chinese are pumping hundreds of millions of dollars into the United States to pay people to cause trouble at these demonstrations. They want Trump out.
28: Yep. No, great point.
29: He's too tough for them.
27: You bet. Yep. Much too authoritative. And you'll see Trump gain in April. I've been involved with that, as some of you guys know. And she will make a deal with Trump, I predict. and a deal will be good for the United States. So, and then you got the tax refunds coming in. That should stimulate the economy even more. The stock market should do okay, but you never know. But the president does have momentum, but it got to be clarified. And again, that is the weakness.
2: Bill O'Reilly, thank you for coming on this Monday morning. 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
28: Thank you. Love it, Bill. Thank you.
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5: Heavy traffic reported along Route 27 in both directions in Watermill. You are slowing to a crawl near Church Lane. And checking the LIRR trains, the Ronkonkoma branch and the Montauk branch, both on or close to schedule. For WLIR Traffic and Transit, I'm James Flippin.
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7: New York State Police say they issued 68 tickets in just a few hours on Monday during Operation Hard Hat, which targets reckless driving in highway work zones on the Southern State Parkway. 33 of those citations were for speeding, all aimed at protecting highway workers, emergency responders, and motorists. The focus enforcement effort highlights ongoing concerns about safety in construction zones along Long Island's roadways. A fisherman, 38-year-old Sean Smeeder of New Jersey, suffered a medical emergency while fishing 130 miles off Montauk Point. This was back on July the 21st. He was declared dead at 1:45 p.m. at the Montauk Coast Guard Station. East Hampton Star reports that the East Hampton Town Police and the Coast Guard are investigating, and they suspect there was no foul play. East Hampton Village Lifeguards defeated the town team in the annual volleyball tournament at Main Beach back on July the 16th. The village team 7 won in two straight sets, ending the town's usual dominance in the event. The East Hampton Star notes that the day featured strong camaraderie despite earlier wildfire smoke concerns. Looks like everybody had a good time. Now, talking of good times, shall we check the weather?
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7: I love how that jingle always starts with a clap of thunder. Well, there's no chance of any thunder around, at least not in the foreseeable. And as I look at the weather map, it's really, really nice for the east end of Long Island. There's sun every single day between now and the end of next Monday, with the temperatures somewhere between 70 and 80. Very pleasant for this time of year. On Tuesday, however, there is a risk of some showers around, but then it goes back to being sunny again, which is just the kind of weather we want. And temperatures in the 70s, pretty perfect. Well, that's the news for Long Island on WLIR, Long Island's most listened to radio station. And I'm John Terrett.
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9: New research has found a type of cancer that could be transmissible.
10: Scientists at the University of Vermont say that close to a third of catfish in a lake that spans the U.S.-Canadian border are affected by a rare type of cancer that appears to be spread from fish to fish. The research began in 2012 after fishermen and biologists saw large numbers of brown bullhead catfish with patches of black skin that turned out to be skin cancer. In a study published in the scientific journal Nature, researchers say they tested cancerous cells from different fish and found hundreds of thousands of genetic similarities. Brandon Eisen, Worldwide News.
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11: Don't get walking. Chalk and rock. Walking work out a lot.
12: What are you going to leave there?
11: The rock. See, I found it in the penguin game.
12: You found it where?
11: In a penguin game.
12: What is it again?
11: A penguin game.
12: And what did you find there?
11: A pebble.
12: Oh, a nice pebble?
11: Yeah.
12: Why did you like that pebble so much?
11: Because I found it.
12: Is it a nice pebble?
11: Yes.
12: What color is the pebble?
13: Gray.
14: It's a gray little rock she found. We're dropping the children off at their little special day camp. That was Madeline. She's 4. Now, she's got that baby tone of voice, but she always speaks in complete sentences. Subject, verb, agreement. She's actually quite articulate, quite eloquent. And she found a rock, and there was some controversy about should she bring the rock into day camp, and she was going to leave it in her cup in the back of the car where she has her little car seat. Anyway, the pebble. Can you imagine? I remember being fascinated by a pebble. However, my pebbles back in the day had to have like googly eyes glued to them, right? It wasn't just you couldn't just have a pebble on its own. 800-848-9222, 800-848-9222. Oil prices surge. All right, we kind of knew that was going to happen. We knew that's going to happen. They go up, they go down. They go up, they go down. Gas prices are still $1.50 less than their all-time high under Joe Biden in the summer of 2020. How about that one? I'm sorry, 2022, which was the run-up to the midterm elections. I know people are getting very pessimistic and nervous about the midterms, in part because I'm always seeing a constant deluge of fake news headlines about how freaked out Republicans are about the war, about Trump, about, you know, oh my God, he never should have made that speech about the election. Everything's going to hell. Just look at what the Democrats are offering, right? They're offering socialism. And those who aren't offering socialism are afraid to condemn those who are. They're afraid to condemn anti-Semitism, all right? They believe all this woke crap. They believe in the drag time story hour for children. They believe in the gender reassignment. They are wetting their pants about a war that is not even 5 months old, okay? That is under control. These are the same people, the same party that really just sat there and watched Iraq and sat there and watched Afghanistan. How's it going, General? Oh, the war is going very well at this point. We see a continued assumption of responsibility by the Afghan and Iraqi security forces. And we project that within the next 3 to 4 quarterly time lengths, we will have a... No, you guys suck. You guys suck, and you are lying every step of the way. And Democrats just sat there, Republicans too, in part because it was a debacle in that Republicans and Democrats voted for that stuff. They voted for that stuff. Now, granted, we had to go into Afghanistan. No problem with going into Afghanistan, but we should have done it more decisively. We should have done it more with more lethality. More lethality, as Pete Hegseth might say. I am going to do a video about him and that stupid flyby that the Blue Angels did, and he thinks it's cool. He thinks it's cool. So you go ahead and say, nah, don't give him, don't suspend him, don't do anything that a squadron commander is supposed to do. I'm the Secretary of Defense. I'm going to get involved. I'm going to get involved. What else do we have here? A little bit more on the Saudi situation, the nuclear deal. Look, I don't know what to tell you. Saudis are strange people. They're very rich. They're generally supportive of us and our efforts in the Middle East. They're very, they're somewhat fanatical, but somewhat materialistic at the same time. Now, President Trump said today that a nuclear agreement already signed with Saudi Arabia was subject to the kingdom joining the Abraham Accords, which would establish diplomatic relations with Israel. Times says the new requirement could create a major roadblock because Saudi officials have long insisted they would not recognize Israel without a pathway toward a Palestinian state. The deal has faced intense criticism over the possibility that the Saudis could enrich their own nuclear material, but the president asserted that the deal would not allow it. I think what's really going on here is our friend Brett Eagleson. He said it. He said he wanted the information about those dudes who may have facilitated the attack on our country on September 11, 2001. The Saudis knew about it. There was a Saudi intelligence officer conducting surveillance missions before September 11th, actually in 1999, taking video of our capital, casing the joint, saying weird, sinister stuff like, this is where the evil ones meet, and this is where the evil ones will die. Ula Umadayo, who's still alive and lives in Saudi Arabia, the 9/11 families want this guy brought to justice, or at least bring him in for questioning. All right? I think that's reasonable. Hey, one other thing, because this is getting some pickup. When Mamdani and others talk about genocide, the genocide against Palestinians in Gaza, genocide, they love saying it, right? I don't know if they know what that word means. That is like the systemic and organized killing of a group based on their being part of that group. You're Jew, we're going to kill you, right? That's happened in the Holocaust. We saw it. We've seen the footage. You've seen walking skeletons, for crying out loud. You've seen stacks of corpses. You've seen the gas chambers. You've seen the film when the Allied forces liberated those concentration camps. We know what genocide looks like. I know that what's happening in Gaza, a place where I've been, by the way, I've actually been to Gaza, had one hell of an experience. It's something I don't want to talk about right now. It was not good. But I see these pictures from Gaza, and I've been watching ever since. Now, you say, well, you're just seeing pictures. Yeah, well, that's kind of important, right? That's kind of important. That's a huge chunk of the evidence. Show me where the genocide is. They can't. That's why they keep making it up, and they keep lying. And now they're so addicted to the lies, especially the dominant media. They don't even realize it when the pictures they're showing don't match what they're saying. This is remarkable. It's ABC fake news, the same people who brings you David Muir at night, Plastic Man, and Lindsay Davis on the weekends, the It Girl. They're anchoring this show, and they throw to a reporter who's over there in Gaza, and they profile what I'll say is a beautiful, adorable little three-year-old girl. She looks happy. She looks healthy. Granted, she probably needs a bath, but, you know, kids love getting dirty. What was that thing? Bubble bath, Mr. Bubble, makes getting clean almost as much fun as getting dirty. She looks like she's having fun. She's being a little kid. Except when her parents apparently make her go on very peculiar errands at the age of 3. Listen to this, okay? Picture the most adorable little kid walking around with a great big gigantic pot, okay? Cut 13.
13: Armed with a pot the size of her head, 3-year-old Wad Qasim walks a now familiar route along the melee of makeshift tents where she's been living for the past 2 years to get food for her family. Wad, standing tall with her pot, waits among the chaos of the crowd while other members of her family go to other sites to increase their chances of getting food. Growing impatient by each minute, she stares into the pot, the reflection of the sun briefly blinding her eyes. This scene still common in Gaza, even 9 months after the US brokered a ceasefire. Wad's family, among the 1.6 million people in Gaza who rely on food handouts like these, according to the UN. On this day, no member of the family was able to
14: stop
13: get food.
14: Stop for a second. They got a three-year-old kid in the middle of about a couple of dozen other people, adults. Okay, I don't know why they have a three-year-old kid there, but
13: the U.S. brokered a ceasefire. Wad's family, among the 1.6 million people in Gaza who rely on food handouts like these, according to the UN. On this day, no member of the family was able to
14: stop for a second. They got a three-year-old.

0: compassion gave food to Wad. She successfully secured a meal for her family, bringing back home a pot full of stew to her relatives. 12 of them live here in this tent. And though life can be grueling, the family is still grateful to share a meal in each other's company.
1: All right, stop. Beautiful little girl. She's 3. She's the smallest one in the family. She comes with this big pot of food that is, it's bigger than her. And she goes in, she puts the pot down before her mother, who is healthy and about 45 years old, her sister, who looks like she's about 15, another sister looks like she's, 12, right? They sent the littlest kid, the 3-year-old, to get the food. Now, why would they do that? Why would they do that? For a photo op. For a photo op to make the situation look somehow pathetic, which it is kind of pathetic. Can you imagine? I have a 3-year-old sending her to the store, sending her out to... she's 4. You couldn't send her anywhere to get anything. Send her down the hall to get her teddy bear at best. Send her down to the middle of Gaza City with a pot. Go get some food for your family, big sister, mom, dad, and the rest. And then they, these other people, I used to really like them. I used to really like UNICEF. I had that little orange box. It was very cute, the orange box. And we'd shop that way. We'd trick-or-treat that way. It was fun. I liked it. I like raising money for the kids with the UNICEF orange box. Give me that UNICEF guy, Carlos, if you would. Right around there. You got it? Hit it, please.
2: We've been going around the market for a bit now and asking about the prices and how people are coping with the situation. As you could see, some items are in the market. The ceasefire had given a glimpse of hope of access to aid and commercial goods. But unfortunately, we're still far from what is needed. The problem is the prices. The prices are really high for anyone to get food for their families.
1: All right, stop. Wallahi. Grocery prices are high here too, pal. And what's happening behind him are well-fed people walking around. Life looks pretty normal there. It doesn't match with what they're showing us. Let's see here. 800-848-9222. Yes, Clifford, how are you?
3: Very good, sir. So I've been in Iraq 2003-04, 2009-10, and there's a lot of reasons why we went in. The military had a secondary reason that never is broadcast. Has to do with every single war we've ever fought, we opened a second front. And that's one of the main reasons why the military wanted to be there. It was messed up by Bremer, by the way, who had the de-pacification policy. The Iraqi people revolted against the leader and actually were in the street tearing down their statues of Saddam. They didn't want Saddam. And they were on our side until we did the de-pacification policy. That was Bremer who did that.
1: Well, a couple of real quick things. First of all, 2, 3, 4, you say 9 and 10. That's a long time over there. No, I would have to disagree with you. I mean, Paul Bremer was a disaster, and so was de-pacification. But it was really unclear about the Saddam Hussein loyalty. They tore down that statue. You know who tore down that statue? That was a PSYOP. You ever see that? You ever look at that footage? That was a PSYOP. That was engineered ahead of time. You understand that? That was fake.
3: I'll have to disagree with you there.
1: I know. I've looked at this. I've studied it. We have information operations. Those people, that was not genuine. That was engineered by us. It's clever. I'm not, faulting us for it. But we did not factor that in. He's a son of a bitch, but he's our son of a bitch. There was a lot of that in Iraq. He wasn't despised as we wanted him to be. What was the other front? I don't understand the other front.
3: I can bring to bear, but that was well.
1: No, I. What is the other front you're talking about, and why were you there so much?
3: Two times, like bookends, 2003-04, 2009-10. And the second front is at Afghanistan. What we did is set up, in essence, you bring the people to play in your battlefield instead of the other way around.
1: Crap. I heard this before. We can fight them. We'll fight them over there instead of fighting them here. That stuff. Is that what you're saying?
3: You fight Al-Qaeda.
1: Yeah.
3: You want them to fight.
1: No, I don't subscribe to that. I also don't subscribe to lying to the American people. All right. And they were still conducting.

0: terror operations all over the world. It was a great big fiasco, totally unnecessary, and we created a hell of a lot of enemies. And take a look at that Firdo Square thing. You know, if they were that fed up with Saddam Hussein, we would not have had that insurgency that we had to deal with for so long. De-bathification definitely was a part of it. And Paul Bremer was a disgrace. Never should have had that job. You ever meet him, by the way?
1: Yes.
0: Weird little guy, right? Weird little guy.
1: Yeah, it seemed like he wanted to have the security force to protect him from us.
0: Yeah, he enjoyed being like a viceroy. He enjoyed the perks of power. Finally, were you in the military? Or were you a contractor? What?
1: I was everything over there.
0: Okay. All right, you are everything. All right, all right. Listen, I got to go, Cliff. Stay in touch. We'll be right back.
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9: Worldwide News Network update. I'm Bill Rakoff. President Trump has added a new condition to the nuclear deal with Saudi Arabia. He says Riyadh has to agree to join the Abraham Accords and normalize relations with Israel. The Saudis have long refused to do it without the creation of a Palestinian state. The Minnesota man who pleaded guilty to killing a top Democratic lawmaker and her husband has been sentenced to spend the rest of his life in prison. Vance Belder was sentenced to 2 consecutive life terms plus 40 years for the killings of House Speaker Melissa Hortman and her husband Mark and the shootings of State Senator John Hoffman and his wife Yvette. Tropical Storm Bertha causing some coastal flooding and power outages along the northern Gulf Coast.
10: The rainfall for the most part is offshore. Right now there's very little rain actually on land. That may change later today as the storm moves into Texas where they could get rainfall primarily 2 to 4 inches.
9: That's the National Weather Service's Jack Bevin. And this is the Worldwide News Network.
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1: Over by social media, I see these one-man drones, like a drone that you can fly. Have you seen these things? At first, I thought it was AI. I'm told it's not AI. You sit in a little cockpit. It kind of looks like, what is this thing? What does it look like? It's, well, it looks like a drone with a little seat in the middle and a little windshield. And I see people flying it around their backyards. No one's really going particularly high or fast. They're just kind of taking off and turning around and going around the backyard. I guess they're still testing. But boy, oh boy, oh boy, do I want one of these things. The thing about the drone, if we get and fly them as people, flying them is going to be a hell of a lot simpler than a helicopter. Oh, by the way, did you hear? It was one of the most heartbreaking stories. A helicopter was flying around New York City a year ago, and it was a tourist helicopter. And it was February, I think, of last year, 2025, cold day. And this wonderful family from Spain on a great big vacation / business trip for the father, they went on a helicopter ride around Manhattan. This is something I've done a bunch. I did it when I was a kid. I've done it as an adult. I don't think I'm going to do it ever again. I don't think you're going to find me on an old rickety helicopter. I flew enough of those in the military. I should have learned my lesson then. They're not as safe as fixed wing. They're just not as safe as fixed wing. But anyway, this family, and they took a picture just before getting on the helicopter, and that's what really, they're all so happy, and they're in their winter clothes, and they have this little, like, special life preservers that you have to wear. And what really gets me are the kids, how excited they are. And I know that feeling. You're getting on an airplane, I mean, on an aircraft, a helicopter. It's unique. Most people never get to fly on a helicopter, let alone do it as a kid. It's very unique. And they're excited, and they're on the helipad. And they're smiling, and it's like the ultimate moment of joy. And in about 10 minutes, they're all going to be dead. Oh, really? There's a bird strike. That's how it happened. You know, the pilot was killed as well. And I heard a lot of murmuring, you know, and nobody knows what happens, right, at first. There are theories. And sometimes the theories, you know, because it's convenient, they'll start blaming the pilot right away. You know, it's easy to blame the pilot, because if the pilot's at fault, well, everybody else can breathe easy. Everybody else can breathe easy because, well, you know, maintenance is okay. The manufacturer is okay. Now, the pilot must have screwed something up. Well, it looks like there was a bird strike. And I haven't heard of too many helicopter bird strikes, but they do happen. And when they do happen, they can be catastrophic. And they found birds, and there's reason to believe that the bird strike led to the mishap. Now, as beautiful as this family is, and I just got choked up there about their death, I do believe, and I have to think more about this. You know, I am Christian, and I believe that when you die, you go to heaven. I do believe that. And, you know, some people say, well, if you don't accept Christ, and I know that, it says it in the Bible. Well, I went a little bit deeper on that, and I've spoken to some Christians who know more about the Bible than probably I'll ever know. And they say that no matter your faith, when you die, you see Jesus, and he's so beautiful, and it's so captivating, and it's so wonderful, and it's so joyful and peaceful and loving that no one would go in another direction. No one. Isn't that kind of amazing? That's in Matthew. It's a little bit different. Some read it, but I think that's the way.
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3: I'm Bill Rakoff. Congress remains divided over the president's authority to continue the war in Iran. Our Washington correspondent Stacey Lynn reports.
4: The House approved a resolution that would require congressional approval for continued U.S. military action in Iran. But a similar measure just failed in the Senate.
5: On this vote, The ayes are 47, the noes are 49. The motion is not agreed.
4: Two senators who previously backed the resolution, Rand Paul and Lisa Murkowski, did not vote. Senator Bill Cassidy, who has also backed resolutions previously, voted no. Stacey Lynn, Worldwide News Network, Washington.
3: President Trump is warning that the United States will hold Iran responsible for any attacks by its allies, the Houthis, who struck two Saudi oil tankers in the Red Sea overnight. Those attacks pushed oil prices back over $100 a barrel. News Nation's Jessica Cartaglia is in Qatar.
6: U.S. forces have targeted dozens of Iranian military sites, and Iran has continued targeting U.S.-linked facilities in Jordan, Bahrain, and Kuwait. Both Washington and Tehran also trading threats via social media that this is a prelude to a larger operation to come. All of this as international mediators here in the GCC countries are really pushing for a 10-day ceasefire.
3: China has begun 2 days of live fire drills in the Taiwan Strait. The news comes a day after talks between Secretary of State Marco Rubio and Chinese Foreign Minister Wang Yi on a range of issues. Taiwan's foreign ministry is condemning the exercise. Rubio is calling them disturbing. Protesters in Wisconsin took to the streets of Madison after the shooting death of a man by a police officer, as News Nation's Nick Smith tells us.
7: This began Wednesday afternoon with a call about a person attempting to enter parked cars downtown in Madison. When police arrived, that person, a man, took off on his bike. Police caught up with him and tried to stop him. That's when Madison Police Chief says that the man either fell or was taken off his bike by police. And then during a scuffle on the ground, officers say their suspect pulled out a large knife. Madison police released a pic of the knife to the public, and the chief says a taser was used in an attempt to subdue their suspect, but it was unsuccessful.
3: In northern India, rescuers have recovered the bodies of the remaining 13 construction workers who were trapped in a collapsed hydropower tunnel, raising the death toll to 25. Investigators still looking into the cause of the methane gas explosion. The European Union has slapped Google with a $1 billion fine for antitrust regulations. The EU says the tech giant's search engine and Google Play were set up to steer users away from Google's competitors. It is a down day on Wall Street today, largely in reaction to higher oil prices. The Dow down 577 points, the S&P off 95, and the NASDAQ down 557. 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
8: Sunny skies on this Thursday, the 23rd day of July. Good afternoon. And looking at the studio thermometer, we're right at
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8: Degrees. I'm James Flippin. And following the Rent Guidelines Board freezing rent increases for rent-stabilized apartments, a group of landlords have sued, seven of them filing in Staten Island State Court. They're being represented by former Eric Adams Deputy Mayor Randy Mastro. They say Mayor Zohran Mamdani essentially cheated the process here, as he appointed six of the nine Rent Guidelines Board members after campaigning on a rent freeze. The suit also cites the resignation of a late Adams appointee to the board ahead of the vote. The decision last month marked the first time in city history rents were frozen on rent-stabilized 1 and 2 year leases. An Army vet is being held without bail facing arson-related charges for Monday's attack outside a federal building in Lower Manhattan. Released surveillance footage shows 43-year-old Andrew Arabaca setting off fireworks in front of the immigration building at 26 Federal Plaza. He also took out a pellet gun and targeted pedestrians, then threw canisters at the entrance and set them on fire. Several officers and agents tackled the Poughkeepsie man, later finding out he was protesting ICE. And defense attorneys argue Arabaca has a history of mental illness. He did have a more recent address in Harlem. A teenage girl's in serious condition after the latest incident of subway surfing gone wrong. The 16-year-old girl was on top of an A train headed to Far Rockaway when she hit a beam as the train approached the Broad Channel station in Queens. This was a little past 3 Wednesday afternoon. And this whole subway surfing thing, in a bid to go viral on social media, has led to significant injuries and deaths. I'm James Flippin.
0: If you missed Rita Cosby, here's what you missed.
10: Mayor Eric Adams, this is a guy who's looking back and saying, look, I'm leaving with a low crime rate in New York. I cleaned up the homeless encampments, did a lot with charter schools. There's a lot of things that he certainly can be proud of. And I asked him, what do you think about some of these comments by Zohran Mamdani? where he essentially is saying that he'd be willing to get arrested to block ICE, and also that he would not rule out arresting ICE and saying he will not allow NYPD to cooperate with ICE. He doesn't want ICE in the community. He doesn't want the National Guard in the subways for sure. There are a lot of big questions tonight. So here is Eric Adams.
11: I've said this over and over again, and we need to fully understand this. ICE is not a criminal organization, and we need to stop treating them like that. They are a law enforcement entity that's sworn to serve and protect like others. These are men and women who made the determination to do the job that the Constitution calls them to do. These were sworn men and women who were sworn to serve and protect the city and the country based on their constitutional obligations.
10: What a contrast from Zoran Mondani.
12: I'm proud to inform people of their rights, and I can't think of a more American thing to do than to speak about the protections that we all have under the law. My focus is for the NYPD to not be assisting ICE in their immigration enforcement and to actually be following the policies of sanctuary city law.
10: In other words, I'm prepared if I need to get arrested, that's okay. And if I need to arrest ICE, that's okay.
0: Rita Cosby, weeknights at 10.
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1: Well then. Rand Paul. Thanks a lot, Rand. You know, I like that guy. I do. Libertarian, Republican. I always feel like he's doing things on the merits. He's doing things from a place of conviction. He really believes what he says. I don't like what he says sometimes. I think he's wrong, but at least he believes what he says. And his pessimistic outlook on Iran and how everything is worse than it was, I just don't see how anybody can say that with the nuclear degraded. I have a headline here from 2020 that says that Iran is 3 months away from getting a nuclear weapon. I mean, let's say that was correct. That means they probably have one by now. How can we just, what are we waiting for? We had to do it. I can't believe that nobody, and I mean nobody, the last military thing that we did on Iran was the failed rescue mission. The failed rescue mission when we try to get those Iranian hostages out. That's the last time. It's the last time. How about that one? Huh? The failed mission. No wonder why these people have been thumbing their nose at us. So we got the nuclear. It's been totally degraded. Now, I know this is these pot shots that they're taking. They are literally pot shots. They're pot shots. They're small. And as we know from Blaine Holt, the holdup at the Strait of Hormuz is artificial. It's not fear of the Iranians. It's this game that the global elites are playing on Trump. There's an insurance company, and they're based in a place called the City of London. That's different from London. All right, there's London, Greater London, and then there's the City of London. It's kind of like Wall Street, the financial district. They call that the City of London. It's a very small area. It's full of big banks and the elites, and that's when Obama hangs out in London, he goes to the City of London. It's globalist central. And this Lloyd's of London, they're playing a great big game with us, the United States. This is payback for, I don't know, President Trump embarrassing them, President Trump telling them it's time to stand up for your commitments to NATO. You can't just throw money at Ukraine without throwing money at NATO. You got to remember NATO, the North Atlantic Treaty Organization. You guys are members, and if you don't pay up, we're going to leave. So there's a lot of things going on that I don't think are understood, certainly not discussed publicly. I'm no wizard, but I've been talking to Blaine Holt, and that's where I'm getting my insight. And that man has not been wrong about one thing when it comes to this war. He hasn't been wrong about one thing when it comes to this conflict that started all the way back in February. And one more thing. Four soldiers is four soldiers too many. But at the same time, these are acceptable losses. I am so sorry to say that. I am so sorry, but it's true. You have to factor that in. Anytime you start moving troops and bombs and you start tangling with Iran, there are going to be people who die. This is acceptable. It's not acceptable if we lose 50,000, but if we lose a dozen or two, hey, I was in a position once myself where I could have been one of those, right? Had my close call or two or three or four. Thank God I made it out. Not everybody I was with made it out. Both as a Marine and as a civilian journalist, I know what it's like when people close to you die. And I mean literally close to you. I mean like that guy right over there is about to die and he gets killed. But I can, this is part of it. This is part of what makes military service so revered. And those who lose loved ones must be respected. One more time, it still astonishes me. You know, everything is backwards. When they say the war is going poorly, the war is going well. When they say that Joe Biden is a man of integrity and empathy, he's not. It's the opposite. When they say that Donald Trump is a threat to democracy, he is the savior of democracy. I mean, how hard do you have to try to alienate and offend Gold Star families, right? Gold Star families, what is that? That's the those who lose sons and daughters in war. And prior to the casualties we're seeing now, we had 13 Marines, soldiers, sailors, I believe an airman as well, wiped out at Abbey Gate as we were hastily withdrawing from Afghanistan, a totally botched operation. Done so Joe Biden could say, we're out of here by September 11th. That was his big thing. He had to have the troops out by September 11th. Kind, decent man. Listen to what he did to these families. Cut one, please. Cut one. The Gold Star moms.
14: He just talked about his son and said how much he knows or he understands how do we feel because he lost his kid and he didn't feel. He didn't know how we feel because he was there with his son when he passed. We didn't have that privilege. We received our kids in a casket. I just feel so disrespectful by that man because it was all about him.
15: The disrespect that we were shown with him checking his watch, not even looking at us, I it was just total disrespect.
16: Someone screamed at President Biden, burn in hell.
15: That was my daughter. Yes. And she meant it.
17: The administration didn't seem to know our story. They didn't seem to know Nicole's name, our names. People from the military certainly knew our story, Nicole's name, our names. And that was expressed to us in a way that felt very genuine and loving.
1: That last mother is talking about Nicole Gee, G-E-E, an amazing woman. One of her last, the last photograph I think ever taken of her, she's cradling a beautiful baby. And she was on social media saying how much she loved her job. Marines cradling a baby. It was kind of a beautiful thing in the middle of a war zone, a chaotic one. It didn't have to be so chaotic. You know, we were there for 20 years. Why the hell did we have to get out in that fashion? And we have paid such a price for that. Continued. It's President Trump has reversed a lot of it, but that was permanent damage to our prestige, our brand, how they see us, our effectiveness, our commitment. We lost so much. We haven't fully recovered. A couple of other things. J.D. Vance is in the news. He's always in the news, kind of, right? Not to the extent that Donald Trump is, but a real betrayal. A Secret Service agent. You know, it's tough when you're in the Secret Service. A lot of these guys, it's a relentless schedule, but when you're working, you don't have as much to do as you probably would think, right? A lot of it is hanging around, and a lot of it, the challenge is staying vigilant when you're standing in a hallway outside of a hotel room for 6 hours. How do you stay vigilant? Well, I have an idea. One way you do that is every day before you start your shift, they make you watch the assassination videos and attempted assassination videos from the past couple of decades, from John F. Kennedy to the shots that were taken at Gerald Ford to Ronald Reagan outside that Hilton Hotel to Butler, Pennsylvania, and the Washington Hilton. Huh? How about that? That's what you do. You keep them on guard. You think, you know what? This could go from zero to light speed in a nanosecond, and you got to be ready. But unfortunately, that's not the mindset over there. And there's a mindset of entitlement, right? And complaining. The Secret Service, too many of them are a bunch of complainers, and they complain about having to work. They complain about having to show up. And one of the Secret Service members on J.D. Vance's detail complained to the Washington Post, "Oh, I got to work too much. Oh, this is terrible. Oh, we have to take J.D. Vance's son to a golf lesson. Oh, well, part of it is this. You know, he can't just take his son to a regular golf lesson. And I know, they chose golf, not basketball, right? They want to make J.D. Vance look privileged and out of touch somehow. Golf isn't that fancy anymore. He took a helicopter to get a golf lesson. Everybody ran with that headline, except if you look in the fine print, oh, wait a second, there was no flight for a golf lesson. It was called off because of weather. In other words, it never happened. Anyway, they suspended somebody for this, and they're investigating. And I feel very bad for anybody who has to deal with the Secret Service on a daily basis. I'm sorry. Some of these guys, they grow to resent those they have to protect, those they are sworn to protect and defend. You know, no man is a hero in the eyes of their butler, right? They start to sour on the people, and they eavesdrop on them, and they gossip about them. It's a tough, tough position to be in. Now, here's Marco Rubio, said to be a rival of J.D. Vance's. You know, they're always trying to pit these two together. I think they're both fantastic. We'll see how it works out. I have this notion, this idea that it's going to be a Vance-Marco ticket. And I don't know who's at the top. Could be Marco, could be J.D., could be J.D., could be Marco. Listen to Marco Rubio respond to some of this media tomfoolery about the rivalry. Go ahead, Carlos.
18: Prominent Republicans who have said they want you to take over the Iran negotiations. They trust you. They think that you will prioritize Israel's interests. And they're attacking Vice President Vance.
19: Who are these prominent Republicans?
18: Senator Sheehy, the Wall Street Journal opinion page. There's people.
19: Well, that's not a Republican. That's a newspaper.
18: Well, they
19: you're a troublemaker.
18: I
19: these
18: think
19: questions.
18: You know, it leans right.
19: No, no. Look, guys, listen. Here's the bottom. You know who the lead negotiator is? His name is Donald J. Trump, the President of the United States. That's who dictates our policy. He has a team of people that work together on this. We all have a role to play, depending on what the topic is. We have very good negotiators in Steve Witkoff and Jared Kushner. We have the Vice President of the United States, which is the second highest ranking official, which tells you the importance we've given this file. Obviously, I have a role to play. The Department of War has had a role to play. That's how we approach it. This doesn't, I mean, it's a combined effort, and it always should be.
18: Do you wish people didn't endorse you to take over the talks yourself?
19: I mean, you're telling me about that, but that's not how our system works. That's not how this administration works. It starts at the top. The president is in charge, and he has a team of people that provide counsel and provide advice, but ultimately whose job it is to execute on the president's directive. We have a great team that works very well together on that topic. We work well together on a number of topics. We work together as a team on Lebanon. We've worked together as a team on Venezuela. We've worked together as a team on the Thailand-Cambodia peace agreement that was put together. We've worked together as a team. We have a really good core team that works on foreign policy and national security. And oftentimes it's a multi-agency effort because there's a role for Treasury to play. Sometimes there's a role for energy to play. That's how these things work. It's not one person. It's all these different elements of our government that have to work in conjunction and in concert to execute on the president's directive and on the direction that he's giving us.
1: Well, makes sense to me. There's a weariness to Marco Rubio. You know, he's heard it all before. You can't get him. You can't stump him. You can't trick him. There's an expertise, a brilliance, and just a confidence that comes with experience and knowledge and intelligence. It's all there. It's all there. Imagine doing something, though, really, really hard, and you got the media nitpicking every step of the way and reporting rumors and, you know, somebody said something anonymously about you. I liken it to, what's the hardest thing most people have to do? Buying a house, maybe, or planning a wedding. I'm talking about logistically, all right? The biggest logistical pain that everybody can relate to might be buying a house or an apartment or throwing a wedding. And imagine during that time, you got a bunch of anonymous sources and people trying to screw with you, saying stuff on social media and, you know, microphones being thrust in your face while you're trying to do this very tricky thing. I'm not saying they shouldn't be doing that. They have to do it. It's a kind of a necessary, I don't want to say necessary evil. It's just life. You know, that's the way it is. 800-848-9222. 800-848-9222. White House Correspondents' Dinner is tomorrow night, rescheduled after the failed assassination attempt. I think it's in the same place, the Hinckley Hilton, they call it. The Hinckley Hilton. I worry about his safety still. You know, you thought they would have gotten a lot better after Butler, and they didn't. You think they would have gotten a lot better after what happened a couple of weeks ago at the Hinckley Hilton. Maybe they have. Be right back.
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0: This is Moving America. Here's Jake Novak.
21: Okay, now for a little auto sales hall of shame for the first half of 2026. These are the vehicles that are seeing the slowest sales according to the industry tracker Car Edge. The top slowpoke is the Toyota BZ Woodland, with just 73 units sold in the last 45 days and more than 36 months of inventory sitting on dealer lots. A close second is the plug-in hybrid Nissan Rogue, with about 35 months worth of units on the lots. Rounding at the top five, or bottom five more accurately, are the Aston Martin DBX, the Bentley Continental GT, and the well-reviewed but still slow-selling Kia EV6, an embarrassing standout for the otherwise very hot Kia brand. But those companies' pain can be your gain. Now that you know which models are selling the slowest, you can probably drive a hard bargain. With Moving America, I'm Jake Novak.
0: This is Moving America. Your health matters. 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
23: That's a big story, but the big story here, again, I just mentioned Mamdani, is what happened here a couple of days ago. Well, let me read this to you, okay, Norman Lewis? This is the title of a column in today's AM New York. You familiar with that, guys?
4: Yes.
23: Is that the one they give out on the subway? Right?
4: I don't think they actually have a physical paper anymore.
23: They used to, though.
4: They did, yeah.
23: I got to tell you, I think that when I first got to New York, we're talking about 10 years ago, I think I wrote sports for AM New York.
4: You did.
23: I did,
4: I remember
23: right?
4: that, yeah.
23: The very back of AM New York, there's a local sports column, and I think I wrote it for about 6 months. And then they had a guy that used to work at WFAN named John Yastrzemski.
5: I remember that.
23: JJ, he wrote it.
5: Yeah.
23: But now JJ writes the sports. You ready for this? In the Wave. In Rockaway.
4: Wow.
23: I don't even know if AM New York even has sports anymore. But here is the title of the column. It reads like this. Mamdani's first 100 days. Mamdani's first 100 days. Mayor, Speaker Menin, unite to open long delayed child care center as property tax dispute loom. And there's a picture, and I guess they're at a child care center. Maybe not. Maybe they're at City Hall. I don't know. I see a bunch of placards here that read, child care for all, apply to 3K, 8 pre-K, path to 2K. And it's Mamdani smiling at Julie Menin, the speaker, while she's talking.
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3: Great news, Mobland fans. The Harrigans are back.
4: Yeah, the Harrigans. Don't know the name? 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
3: Season 2 is happening despite the rumors that Tom Hardy reportedly clashed with producers and other actors on the set, leading to rumors that he'd been fired before a potential third season. Those reports were later walked back. Catch the 10-episode season on Paramount Plus September 18th.
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6: Heavy traffic reported along Route 27 in both directions in Watermill. You are slowing to a crawl near Church Lane. And checking the LIRR trains, the Ronkonkoma branch and the Montauk branch, both on or close to schedule. For WLIR Traffic and Transit, I'm James Flippin.
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7: The United States announcing a new visa restriction policy. It would target individuals responsible for or complicit in cybercrime and cyber-enabled crimes. 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Bill Rakoff, Worldwide News Network, New York.
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3: Worldwide News Network update. I'm Bill Rakoff. The White House is responding to the president's new condition for a major nuclear deal with Saudi Arabia. More from Worldwide News Network's Stacey Lynn.
4: President Trump says a U.S. nuclear agreement with Saudi Arabia will only move forward if the kingdom joins the Abraham Accords and normalizes relations with Israel. White House Press Secretary Karoline Leavitt says this condition is something the president has spoken about many times.
5: He wants to see these countries sign the Abraham Accord. It was one of the most historic accomplishments of his first term.
4: But if they don't agree to these conditions,
5: he has said if they don't join the Abraham Accords, the deal is off.
4: The president insists the deal will be for peaceful nuclear energy only and that there will be no enrichment. Stacey Lynn, Worldwide News Network, Washington.
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8: Right, hello. It kind of feels like Friday a little bit for some reason. I don't know why that is. August is next week. August is one of the most glorious months, possibly my favorite month right outside of Christmas. I don't know. Good things tend to happen to me in August. It's a track record for some reason. And it's still summertime, and no one's really working all that hard. It's just something beautiful about it. I don't know what the hell it is, but all right. With that, I am going to pack things up here. Oops, we got today's the day. Barbara, welcome back.
9: Hi, Greg. Glad to be back, and I'm glad that you're enjoying the beautiful day. It's beautiful here in Ohio where I am right now, too. And thank you for playing the clip of Donald Trump at the dinner. It was marvelous. And it reminded me of his appearance yesterday in Marietta. That was such an example of his leadership, of his relatability, of his generosity in sharing the podium, as you often point out, sharing it with so many other people. And also it reminded me very much, it made me think back to George Washington's tour of the new states of our Union. George Washington felt that too many Americans, too many citizens, had no real sense of being an American. They didn't know what that was. George Washington was very popular, and he felt that he could be the common denominator to unify our country. And I think that's what President Trump did. He is the common denominator in our country. Love him or hate him, everyone knows him. Everyone hears about what he does. The people who appreciate our liberties, appreciate our Constitution, certainly are in love with so many of the things he's done for our country. Mm. The people who don't, we can only hope that they will escape the TDS that is holding them captive from doing the best for themselves and their family. But they're listening to, they're getting it from their media, but they're getting a very twisted picture. However, if I have a newborn baby and all of a sudden my child has $1,000 in an account that comes from the government, that's going to change a lot of people's perception of Donald Trump and the things that he's doing. I thought he did a magnificent job yesterday. I was so happy and so proud of him and so proud of our country and all of our leaders on the Republican side.
8: Well, I got to watch that, to be honest. I missed it. And you did something very important, watching these events, you know, without commentary, just watching them, and you learn so much. And if you take them in full, I got to go for a drive, and I'm gonna do that. I'm going to listen. Thank you, Barbara, very, very much. That is a good idea. All right, hold on a second. We've got Alan in Toronto, Canada. Hello. Oh, shoot. We lost Alan? Damn it. Vic, how are you?
10: Hi, Greg. It's Vic, and I have a question that I'd like to ask all people who come to this country and complain bitterly about everything, and they fight to get in, and once they get in, they complain. But I don't see anybody fighting to go to Paraguay or Russia fighting to get in. They're all fighting to get out, but they fight to come here, and then when they come here, they just complain. It's sick.
8: There is something wrong with that. I mean, and like Mamdani really epitomizes what you're talking about. You know, I'm sorry, but perhaps you'd be, if you don't like the system, you know, and you knew it was capitalistic, you know, maybe you'd be more comfortable in Uganda, okay, where they still revere Idi Amin and where it's still against the law to be gay. Interesting point, Vic. I don't disagree. Let's see here. Frank, hello.
11: Hey, Greg, I got a question for you. Do you think that aiding and abetting the enemy is treasonous?
8: What are you getting at? I mean, I'd have to look it up. Nobody wants to help out the enemy. What are you getting at, Frank?
11: Well, what I'm getting at is any politician that voted yes for this NDAA 219, merging our military with the foreign military.
8: Oh, you mean the Israeli stuff? Treason. You mean the Israeli stuff?
11: Yeah, the Israeli stuff.
8: No, that ain't treason. All right. No, there's information sharing. I think this thing has been wildly mischaracterized. And no, we share stuff with our allies all the time. This codifies a few things, as far as I know, and also makes it clear what's not going to be shared. It actually is my understanding. You shouldn't be throwing words like that around, okay? That's a little bit. And by the way, enemy, that's Israel ain't our enemy, pal. You think Israel's our enemy?
11: I think I think that
8: Israel?
11: Yes,
8: Israel. All right, Frank, get lost. Jeez. Lou, you've been waiting. How are you? Is he there?
12: Hello?
8: Lou, do me a favor. I'm sorry. Will you call me back someday? I want to hear this story about your son, okay?
12: Okay.
8: All right. Please make arrangements there with the switchboard there, Carlos. Thank you very much. Very surprised to hear that from Frank. Very surprised. I think you got to rethink things, huh? Take a look. Are you part of the woke right? I can't stand that woke right. All right? The podcast bros.
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3: I'm Bill Rakoff. A partial win for the White House on Capitol Hill regarding the war with Iran. This is our Washington correspondent, Stacey Lynn.
4: The House approved a resolution that would require congressional approval for continued U.S. military action in Iran. But a similar measure just failed in the Senate.
13: On this vote, the ayes are 47, the noes are 49. The motion is not agreed.
4: Two senators who previously backed the resolution, Rand Paul and Lisa Murkowski, did not vote. Senator Bill Cassidy, who has also backed resolutions previously, voted no. Stacey Lynn, Worldwide News Network, Washington.
3: A Senate vote is pending for Dr. Erica Schwartz to serve as the head of the Centers for Disease Control and Prevention, but her fate is not assured. Senator Bill Cassidy of Louisiana, satisfied with Schwartz's credentials.
14: After speaking with Dr. Schwartz again after the hearing, and speaking to those who have served with her and know her well, I'm confident that she knows what she is doing and will stand against those who do not.
3: But Vermont Senator Bernie Sanders is not on board.
15: I will be voting against Dr. Schwartz because we need people in this country who are going to stand up, protect the American people, and I don't think you're going to see that right now. with Secretary Kennedy in his position.
3: The Minnesota man who pleaded guilty to killing a top Democratic lawmaker and her husband has been sentenced to spend the rest of his life in prison. Vance Belder was sentenced to two consecutive life terms plus 40 years after pleading guilty in June to the killings of House Speaker Melissa Hortman and her husband Mark and the shootings of State Senator John Hoffman and his wife Yvette. Belder pleaded guilty to avoid the death penalty. The European Central Bank left interest rates unchanged today amid uncertainty about how volatile energy prices will affect inflation. This after a quarter-point hike at its previous meeting. SpaceX set to make another attempt to launch Starship, the world's largest and most powerful rocket this evening, after a last-second scrub stopped last week's countdown. Our space consultant, Peter King.
16: The SpaceX Starship is a crucial part of NASA's Artemis Moon program. It is supposed to be one of the lunar landers that's part of the mix to put Americans back on the moon as early as 2028, but it has not even flown successfully in Earth orbit.
3: SpaceX says it has addressed the issue that triggered an automatic abort less than a second before liftoff during last week's attempt when several engines failed to ignite. It has been a decidedly down day in the markets today.
17: The Dow, the Nasdaq down over 600 points this afternoon. The S&P 500 off by more than 1%. This is the conflict in the Middle East escalates, with President Trump said to be contemplating a massive attack on Iran. All this pushing crude oil higher. Brent, the global benchmark, back above $100 a barrel, a gain of 7%. Company news, Tesla's down 14% after disappointing earnings Thursday. And tonight, after the bell, the chipmaker Intel reports. For the Worldwide News Network, I'm John.
3: The Dow is down 540 points. 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
18: 78 degrees under sunny skies on this Thursday afternoon. I'm James Flippin. U.S. Army Sergeant Angel Rompersad of Ozone Park, Queens, was killed in Iranian airstrikes this past weekend, and her family will hold a vigil this coming Monday, July 27th. Her aunt reflected on the 28-year-old Rompersad's life.
19: Angel was always a happy, contented, and calm person all through her life.
18: Rompersad had immigrated from Trinidad at the age of two and went through the Queens public school system before attending CUNY colleges and enlisting in the military at the age of 21. The Bloc Association, working with Queensborough President Donovan Richards to rename the Bloc in honor of Rompersad. The family still awaiting the release of its daughter to make final arrangements. Rompersad's mom, heartbroken, thanking the community for showing their support.
20: I am a mother that is highly proud of her. And I know she was really, really focused on what she was doing. She loved it.
18: Meanwhile, an Army veteran from Poughkeepsie is being held without bail after he allegedly launched an attempted terrorist attack at 26 Federal Plaza in Lower Manhattan earlier this week. 43-year-old Andrew Arabaca set a fire outside the building due to his alleged anger with ICE. And ICE has its New York City field office there. Arabaca's attorney says he has a history of mental illness. In sports, some Knicks fans might still be pinching themselves after the team won its first NBA championship since 1973. Well, you can see the proof for yourself now. You just got to make your way to the Upper West Side of Manhattan at the American Museum of Natural History. That's where the Larry O'Brien Trophy will be on display beginning Monday. And I'm James Flippin.
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22: Too. 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
23: Now, well, I don't understand that. You both are Democrats, and I used to be a Bill Clinton Democrat. The fact is that common sense. How can you allow people to vote that are not Americans? And not American citizens. I mean, the Constitution says you have to be an American citizen to vote.
21: Well, John, it's an interesting issue for the Democrats because it's an 80-20 issue. Even with, I think with Republicans, it's about 90% who favor photo ID. With Democrats, it's about 75%. So I don't know why Democrats continue to die on these hills where there really is a distinct split in favor of whatever it might be. In this case, you know, you have to get an ID to get up in this building, for example. You have to have an ID to drive a car. You have to have an ID to vote in the House of Representatives, they just illustrated last week. So why not get a voter ID? And it's also, it's only if you re-register. If you're already registered, then all you have to do is go and show a photo ID or your passport. So most of us have passports. It shouldn't really be an issue at all. So,
22: yeah.
21: Again, it's just one of these things where they're making an issue where there is none.
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4: Heavy traffic along Route 27 West in Southampton. You are slowing to a crawl near North Main Street. And in Bridgehampton, another pocket of traffic on the Western Span, slowing you down near Meacocks Road. Checking LIRR trains, the Montauk and Ronkonkoma branches on or close to schedule. For WLIR Traffic and Transit, I'm James Flippin.
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6: A Chicago hockey hero is returning home. The Blackhawks have signed 37-year-old Patrick Kane to a two-year, $16 million contract. Kane helped lead the Hawks to three Stanley Cup championships last decade. He ranks among the franchise's all-time leading scorers. He spent the last four seasons in New York and Detroit. Kane will likely play on a line with the Hawks' young star Connor Bedard once Bedard recovers from shoulder surgery. Chicago has been the NHL's second-worst team each of the last three seasons. Michael Wallace, Worldwide News Network.
7: The Venice Film Festival's lineup includes a four-hour documentary about Elon Musk and Martin McDonagh's dark CIA comedy called Wild Horse 9. The festival opens September 2nd with Danny Boyle's Inc. That's an adaptation of James Graham's stage play. Maggie Gyllenhaal is going to lead the jury at the festival, and George Clooney is set to receive a Lifetime Achievement Award for his work. Bill Rakoff, Worldwide News Network, New York.
0: If you missed Joe Concha, here is what you missed.
1: James Comey, he's a weird dude. This is somebody who hates President Trump with a visceral fashion. And now to put up a threat like that on social media, legally, I can't speak to whether this will hold water as far as this indictment is concerned. But again, it's just so disturbing that we had somebody running a major intelligence organization who clearly could not think objectively. And then, by the way, if anybody believes that he stumbled upon just these seashells on an empty beach that spelled this out and that he didn't do it, I could say this as an opinion person. I absolutely believe that he's behind that, but that's just me.
8: And his biggest mistake was taking a picture and posting it. If he had just left it there, it probably would have just washed away eventually.
1: It's a good point. Oh, and by the way, no one else decided to take a photo of this thing?
8: Yeah.
1: You know what I mean? 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

0: You should think about some skilled labor. And never bet against the United States. It's the best country in the world. I'm Suzanne Miller.
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2: 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I'm Bill Rakoff. The White House has responded to the president's new condition for a major nuclear deal with Saudi Arabia. More from Worldwide News Network White House correspondent Stacey Lynn.
3: President Trump says a U.S. nuclear agreement with Saudi Arabia will only move forward if the kingdom joins the Abraham Accords and normalizes relations with Israel. White House Press Secretary Karoline Leavitt says this condition is something the president has spoken about many times.
4: He wants to see these countries sign the Abraham Accord. It was one of the most historic accomplishments of his first term.
3: But if they don't agree to these conditions,
4: he has said if they don't join the Abraham Accords, the deal is off.
3: The president insists the deal will be for peaceful nuclear energy only and that there will be no enrichment. Stacey Lynn, Worldwide News Network, Washington.
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6: And the Tunnel to Towers Foundation Final Thoughts of the Day. I'm looking at my Twitter at my ex, Jimmy Fontanez, says Mom Donnie is rallying up his peeps to protest when Netanyahu arrives. John Beckman says, remember, not long ago, we all thought how insane Fetterman was. Man, what a difference a year can make. He has turned it around and is now the man of common sense. He makes Mamdani look like a punk, look like a punk he is. I guess he means the punk that he is. Let's go to our friend Lisa in Nutley, New Jersey, line 4. Lisa, what's on your mind?
7: Hi, babe. I really think we need to put a lot of focus and keep putting him out into the public. Bernie Sanders. Bernie Sanders started this when he had AOC elected, and he's not stupid. He's getting all the stupid little kids that are useful idiots. And he's the one behind all of this socialism that's going on with all these candidates that are winning. So I believe we need to call him out every chance we get, even if he's not in the news.
6: You know what? You're correct, Lisa. This all started with Bernie Sanders, or at least this recent wave, and he thinks it's cute. And, you know, he gets to live in Vermont. He's a multimillionaire. I wonder how that happened. How that happened. Lisa, do you have any idea how Bernie Sanders became a multimillionaire?
7: We know what it is. Dirty politics. Now you know why he doesn't want to go after the millionaires anymore. He's going after the billionaires. And when he becomes a billionaire, then he's going to go after the trillionaires. He's not
6: right.
7: Going to give up anything he has for these useful idiots. This is how stupid they are.
6: And they are. Lisa, thank you as always. Lisa, always trying to uplift mankind, always trying to help people. The lady has the heart of a saint, for real, folks. You got to meet her one day. Let's go to Tom, line 1, Long Island. Tom, what's going on?
8: Hello, Dominic. How are you, my friend?
6: Good. Go right ahead, please.
8: So I find it very ironic that this guy over the weekend, who's a spokesperson for the DSA, said that landlords and capitalists should not get more than a 10% return on their investments. Yet the city council in Mendami voted themselves an 18% raise.
6: Isn't that ironic?
8: I say one thing, I do another.
6: absolutely. You know what time it is. You know what time it is. But thank you for pointing it out. And what he said was that landlords are complaining about a 12% return. And I mean, it's the whole thing is screwed up. So you're not supposed to make money. You're supposed to take the risk, take the gamble, put up $100,000, $200,000, sometimes millions, and take the risk, but don't get a return. It's ridiculous. Thank you for the call. Let's go to Lauren, line 4, New Jersey. Lauren, what's on your mind?
9: Yes, a question, Dominic. Mondami says that his wife, he justifies everything, that she's a private citizen. Can you tell me of any other private citizen who gets their security paid for by the city taxpayers?
6: You already know the answer. That's a rhetorical question. No one. No one.
9: Correct.
6: No one.
9: Correct.
6: So, Lauren, I'm just curious. Give me your opinion of Mondami's wife.
9: Her views and her beliefs are repugnant and have no place, not only in New York, but this country. And she and her husband should be jettisoned back off to where they came from.
6: Wow. Such beautiful words to state exactly how I feel, Lauren. Thank you for the wonderful call. You know, when I call her Evil Eye, I'm not trying to disparage the First Lady of New York City, but I'm also not backing up. I'm not backing up. Every time I see that lady, she looks evil. She never wants to say anything. They look like a complete mismatch, right? I'm going to leave that one alone, okay? You read between the lines. You know exactly what I'm saying. They look like a mismatch, and she's the love of his life, but she's evil. The First Lady of New York City. Folks, I wish we have all these calls, but I don't have time. I do apologize. I've got to beeline now to Brooklyn. Kings County Conservative Party, thank you for the award. It means the world to me. My wife, Marilyn, will be with me. Dominic will be with me. Folks, America's heroes need your help. 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So Brooklyn right now, and then I'm back live at midnight. Have a great day.
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2: I'm Bill Rakoff. A partial win for the White House on Capitol Hill regarding the war with Iran. Our Washington correspondent Stacey Lynn has more.
3: The House approved a resolution that would require congressional approval for continued U.S. military action in Iran. But a similar measure just failed in the Senate.
11: On this vote, the ayes are 47, the noes are 49. The motion is not agreed.
3: Two senators who previously backed the resolution, Rand Paul and Lisa Murkowski, did not vote. Senator Bill Cassidy, who has also backed resolutions previously, voted no. Stacey Lynn, Worldwide News Network, Washington.
2: The Senate Health Committee has delayed a planned vote on whether to advance the nomination of Dr. Erica Schwartz to lead the U.S. Centers for Disease Control and Prevention. Senator Bill Cassidy of Louisiana is satisfied with her credentials.
12: After speaking with Dr. Schwartz again after the hearing and speaking to those who have served with her and know her well, I'm confident that she knows what she is doing and will stand against those who do not.
2: But Vermont Senator Bernie Sanders is not on board.
13: I will be voting against Dr. Schwartz because we need people in this country who are going to stand up, protect the American people, and I don't think you're going to see that right now with Secretary Kennedy in his position.
2: The Minnesota man who pleaded guilty to killing a top Democratic lawmaker and her husband has been sentenced to spend the rest of his life in prison. Vance Belder was sentenced to 2 consecutive life terms plus 40 years after pleading guilty in June to the killings of House Speaker Melissa Hortman and her husband Mark and the shootings of State Senator John Hartman and his wife Yvette. Belder had pleaded guilty to avoid the death penalty. SpaceX set to make another attempt to launch Starship, the world's largest and most powerful rocket, this evening after a last-second scrub last week. Space consultant Peter King says the test is crucial to meeting a deadline for a manned crew in 2028.
14: They are planning a test flight with astronauts to test, fly, dock, and refuel it next year, but that's only if everything goes smoothly between now and then. And that is a big, big if.
2: SpaceX says it has addressed the issue that triggered an automatic abort less than a second before liftoff during last week's launch. Two Indianapolis police officers are in stable condition after they were shot responding to a disturbance call. Police returned fire and killed the gunman. In northern India, rescuers have recovered the bodies of the remaining 13 construction workers who were trapped in a collapsed hydropower tunnel, raising the death toll there to 25. Investigators are looking into the cause of the methane gas explosion. 1.6 million eggs are being recalled for possible salmonella contamination. The eggs from the Midwest Poultry Services were sold in Texas, Louisiana, Oklahoma, Arkansas, and Mississippi. No illnesses were reported. On Wall Street, before the close, the Dow is down 577 points. 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
15: 78 degrees, sunny skies on this Thursday afternoon. I'm James Flippin. And here's a weather note we haven't been able to give you in a while. We're looking at a totally dry weekend around the tri-state. That'd be the first weekend without rain since Father's Day. Reports say, by the way, at least a dozen more New York City buildings have tested positive for live Legionella bacteria. The bacteria sickens people and causes respiratory illness. Five people have died in this outbreak. Seven remain hospitalized. There have been no new cases for a week now. Ida Goldstein lost her 88-year-old husband, Robert, to Legionnaire's disease.
16: For 2 weeks, I sat by his side in the Lenox Hill ICU. I watched him suffer on life support.
15: And her family has filed a lawsuit. We're also learning that dozens of the 76 cooling towers the city ordered cleaned and disinfected have tested positive for live bacteria. Health officials had been looking for the source of the Legionnaires' outbreak, but now say they're looking for multiple sources. DNA testing is even being done. The outbreak centered in the Upper East Side. On the Upper West Side, at the American Museum of Natural History, the Knicks NBA championship, the Larry O'Brien Trophy, goes on display beginning Monday. The newest addition to the museum's For the Win exhibit, which celebrates some of the greatest achievements in sports history. The trophy will be on display until January 3rd of next year. As for the Mets, well, they're about as far away from a championship as you can be these days, and Queens native President Donald Trump lamented that fact at a rally in Georgia yesterday.
17: So I like baseball. I like baseball. But this guy's done such a great job. You know, the Mets have the highest salary in baseball, and they lose all the time. And I say, maybe we could steal this guy.
15: Yeah, he was laying some praise on the Atlanta Braves management. 78 degrees and sunny in Midtown. I'm James Flippin.
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18: Who among us doesn't have failures? You can count to maybe one, depending on your spiritual religious point of view, or two or three or more, depending on what it is you study spiritually. But those beings that inhabit this plane, whether in Christianity you believe it's Christ, whether you believe it's Buddha, whether you believe it's the 10 Sikh gurus, whoever it is, those individuals are rare that come here enlightened souls. All of us have stuff with us. We're human. And some stuff is more profound than others. So yeah, I loved Robert Byrd. And I think that a lot of times we get caught. Wait a minute, I'm getting a text. Uh-oh, I think it's from Princess Di. Oh, goodness gracious. She just sent me a Robert Byrd quote. See, this is dangerous. Rather I should die 1,000 times and see old glory trampled in the dirt, never to see it rise again, than to see this beloved land of ours become degraded by race mongrels. A throwback to the blackest specimen from the wilds. That was Senator Robert Byrd in 1944, opposing integration. Yeah, he's a Democrat. Same Democrats as George Wallace standing up there talking about segregation now. Segregation's ever, which is, by the way, what the Democrats still practice in public schools. Just so you know, they haven't really changed as a party that much. Except now they do it on economic grounds, they claim. He vile man. He was a... That was vile.
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2: This is Moving America. Here's Jake Novak.
3: Which vehicles are the slowest selling models so far this year? According to industry tracker CarEdge, the top slowpoke is the electric Toyota BZ Woodland, with just 73 units sold in the last 45 days and more than 36 months of inventory sitting on dealer lots. A close second is the plug-in hybrid Nissan Rogue, with about 35 months worth of units on the lots. But hey, their pain could be your gain. Now that you know which models are selling the slowest, you can probably drive a hard bargain. With Moving America, I'm Jake Novak.
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5: The damage estimates from last month's twin earthquakes in Venezuela are in. The World Bank says the quakes caused $19.6 billion in damage and warns the cost of rebuilding with stronger construction could be more than twice that. The 7.2 and 7.5 magnitude quakes killed 5,000 people. 18,000 survivors are still homeless a month later. The World Bank warns without higher public and private investment, Venezuela's economic growth could remain below pre-quake levels for at least 10 years. Michael Wallace, Worldwide News Network.
6: The Ebola outbreak in the Eastern Congo is now the fastest growing in history, with over 1,000 deaths. Health officials are racing to contain the virus, which had no approved vaccine or treatment. And despite the news, the World Health Organization assesses the global risk is low, noting that Ebola spreads through direct contact with bodily fluids and not through the air. Bill Rakoff, Worldwide News Network, New York.
2: If you missed Greg Kelly, here's what you missed.
7: Okay, yeah, I knew this was coming. The Pentagon has revoked the mandatory flu vaccine policy, calling it absurd. And I give points to Hegseth on this. He has announced the military is doing away with the longstanding vaccination policy requiring service members to receive the flu shot. In a video posted on X, Hegseth called the new policy a move to restore freedom and strength to U.S. forces. He criticized the previous mandate as overly broad and not rational. We are seizing this moment to discard any absurd, overreaching mandates that not only weaken our warfare fighting capabilities. In this case, this includes the universal flu vaccine and the mandate behind it. Now, the Pentagon declined to share additional details about the policy, including the effective date. The revocation of the flu vaccine requirement comes just under a year after the Pentagon scaled down its mandatory seasonal influenza shot policy, saying it applied only to service members and only when doing so directly contributes to readiness. I remember, man, they gave me everything in the military. They didn't even tell you what the hell they were shooting you up with. I remember being in Kuwait and they gave us the anthrax shot, you know, to make us ready, immune to an anthrax. Nobody ever tested it, but yeah. And there was no question in the matter. There was no debate. There was nothing like that. And we went along with it. I never heard of anybody saying no, but it's actually good. I think you got to flex that muscle. You got to flex that just say no muscle. Now, granted, maybe the military isn't for you if you're not prepared to follow orders. That's kind of part of the deal. You got to follow the orders. You got to listen to the superior. And unfortunately, your superiors can be wrong, but that's how it goes. This thing in Virginia is crazy. Far-left Democrats are now trying to jam through a massive giveaway to insurance companies and implement socialist-style price controls. They're somehow even further left than Abigail Spanberger. No Republican should vote for this boondoggle. And you know what? What do we do about John Thune? John Thune. There's pressure to get John Thune the hell out of there. And I am hearing all kinds of things that John Thune, who knows? I think at heart, he's a George W. Bush acolyte, right? He's really into George W. Bush. I think he's also really into himself.
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10: Jake. James Golden, known popularly as Bo Snerdly.
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0: Yeah, we're singing about TikTok all that long ago. Good grief. 1970. TikTok, get up. Sam Waters was born from the group Color Me Bad. This one went to number one. Across the pond, too. I want to sex you up is the title. And for some reason, it just took off like lightning. Also, what, you got something else for me? Isn't this those girls? Yeah. Whatever happened to her? Michelle Williams has a birthday today. If I had asked you who Michelle Williams was, you weren't looking at it, would you know? You would have no idea who she was. Huh? What? You said she's with En Vogue. Destiny's Child. There's a lot of Michelle Williams. Everybody knows who's singing lead on this. What happened to the other two?
1: I know who Kelly Rowland is, but I have no idea who Michelle Williams is.
0: And who's Kelly Rowland?
1: Oh, Kelly, she was the other one.

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7: Worldwide News Network update. I'm Bill Rakoff. The president's proposed nuclear deal with Saudi Arabia is getting some criticism from some members of Congress. Our Washington correspondent, Stacey Lynn, has more.
8: House Democratic Leader Hakeem Jeffries says Congress has not been briefed on the proposal.
9: Any responsible president actually would have provided a briefing through his cabinet secretaries in advance of any sort of public proclamation.
8: And question whether the administration's announcement should be taken seriously. Jeffries also took a broader swipe at the president, referring to Trump's viral appearance at the World Cup final.
9: Looked like the old man in a club that no one wanted around.
8: Saying the president is more focused on chasing attention than informing lawmakers. Stacey Lynn, Worldwide News Network, Washington.
7: Big drops on Wall Street today. The Dow down 506, the S&P off 90, and the NASDAQ down 553 points. This is...

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3: Clip of the day. You want to hear it. It's the clip of the day.
4: Yes, ladies and gentlemen, it's that time for the clip of the day. Now, we had twice this week the clip of the day, which was the first, that twice we had the same person on two consecutive days. That would be Jasmine Crockett, who we shall dearly miss when she departs Congress. Today, we have someone else that you know very well for the clip of the day. His affectionate name is Suppenthead, that name given to him by Rush Limbaugh, Suppenthead. We all know him as James Carville.
5: I'm going to read something to you, and I'm going to tell you why this is typical. A progressive House candidate who served in a battleground district in Michigan as long Democratic Party officials once said black U.S. political leaders are a pillar of the capitalist and imperialist American establishment. Yeah, Jim Clyburn is part of that. Yeah, you're right. That's exactly who Martin Luther King was. Yeah. You're right. That's who John Lewis was. And these people are paternalistic, and it's a bunch of overeducated little white turds who think they know more than other people know, and they know what's wrong. And they're going to go, and then you got, they're talking about indicting Netanyahu. And that the problem is you have a candidate, a DSA candidate, New York, saying we should be against interracial dating. Let me tell you something. Mm. These people, and these are to all my black friends and friend people like me, they think they know more than you do. They think their history is more glorious than yours. They think that Lenin was a more glorious human being than Martin Luther King or Frederick Douglass. That's what they, and if you don't you know that, you don't know your history. And you should view these people with extreme, extreme skepticism. Because they think they know what's better for you than you know what's better for you. And they think they know your history better than you know their history. This don't know what he's talking about.
4: There's a lot I could say about that. Because the Democrats have been paternalistic forever. But we're out of time, ladies and gentlemen. All right, 2011 on this day, 27-year-old Amy Winehouse was found dead at her home in North London. Let me tell you something. What a waste. This woman rose so quickly because of her immense talent and gone just as quickly. But remembered forever, Amy Winehouse. May God bless, protect each and every single one of you, your families, your loved ones. Love and gratitude, my friends, for your being here with me, allowing me to be with you. God willing, we're back tomorrow for the I Can't Believe It's Already Friday edition of Bo Snerdly's Rush Hour. Until then,

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7: 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At the Hudson River crossings, it's still going to cost you up to 50 minutes heading into town at the Lincoln Tunnel. The other two approaches doing better right now. The Northeast Quarter Line for New Jersey Transit has some cancellations due to equipment availability. Metro North's Harlem Line has some delays, and LIRR trains are on or close to schedule. And for the New York City subways, you have delays on the 1, 7, C, B, D, and L trains. I'm James Flippin for Traffic and Transit.
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8: Bayshore Long Island homeowners say they do not want a Muslim boarding school in their neighborhood. They say they don't want the traffic and noise it'll bring. Members of the Muslim Association that want to open the school say they'll be good neighbors.
9: They don't need afraid nothing. People come here like for pray. This is for our future generations, for good for our kids.
8: There was a zoning hearing on Tuesday night. They're the ones that have to give the school the green light to open. Lots of people packed that meeting.
10: So much traffic right here on the main road.
11: I think it would be atrocious for the community. We don't want 120 high school kids living here.
12: It's just not, it's not appropriate. We don't want it here. Bring it somewhere else.
8: So far, no decision from that zoning board. Coast Guard investigating after an unoccupied sailboat ran aground on West Hampton Beach. Happened on the oceanfront side of Dune Road near Lashley's Beach. West Hampton police notified of the vessel. They contacted the Coast Guard. It's unclear if they know who the boat actually belongs to. A Queens native, one of the 4 soldiers who were killed overseas last weekend.
13: Ozone Park native Angel S. Rampersad was believed killed in action on July 17th in an Iranian strike on her base in Jordan. Her devastated family telling the New York Post the 28-year-old had a smile that could light up every room, adding the young soldier was a social butterfly who could make friends wherever she went. A close friend noted that the John Jay College graduate, who hailed from a military family, had died for her country doing what she loved. President Trump took part in the dignified transfer ceremony honoring Sergeant Rampersad and 3 other fallen soldiers. In New York, I'm Liz Warner.
8: And that's news for Long Island on WLIR, Long Island's most listened to radio station. I'm Noam Layden.
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15: Wall Street today.
16: Stocks had a very down day on Thursday. The Dow, the Nasdaq, and S&P were lower by more than 600 points at times. At the end, the Dow was down 1%, the Nasdaq 2.1%, and the S&P 500 off its lows, but down 1.2%. The conflict in the Middle East, the issue. Wall Street hears that President Trump is contemplating a massive attack on Iran.
17: Professional.
5: There's a reason liberals line up for a smackdown.

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4: World News Network update. I'm Cooper Lawrence. The Justice Department will withdraw subpoenas issued to New York Times journalist who reported on security concerns about the president flying on a Qatari-donated Air Force One.
5: The subpoenas were the latest instance of the Trump administration seeking to force journalists to divulge their sources. The New York Times reported that Trump left Turkey on the old Air Force One recently because a new plane donated by Qatar lacked anti-missile and other defensive features. The Times said that the subpoenas were aimed at intimidating journalists. They say it's a violation of free press protections under the First Amendment. Bill Rakoff, Worldwide News Network.
4: A new theory suggests social media algorithms could be amplifying narcissistic personality. A British study found that when somebody with narcissistic tendencies engages with self-flattering content, the algorithm reads it as a preference and feeds more of them to it. This is the Worldwide News Network.
3: If you missed Katz and Cosby, here's what you missed.
6: Where do you want me to take it, Rita? 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What do you want to know today?
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8: Yeah, we got a lot of emotion, Bill.
6: Okay. I gave President Trump a report card. And if you look at the policies one by one, and the way I evaluate the policies is not ideology, but do they help primarily working class Americans, because that's the majority of us. And he's done very well on those. Inflation is down. Get the report on Friday. The unemployment rate's under control. A lot of prices coming down. Not insurance premiums. Really have to work on that. And some food. But if you go to Costco or places like that, you can neutralize a lot of these prices. You're going to go to Whole Foods. I don't know who advertises on WABC, but those are premium places. And John knows that people buy groceries with an eye on the price. But you have to shop around. And if you do, you're not going to get hurt that badly. Gas down, utilities, though, are very stubborn. So on the economy, which is the main driver for next November, I'd say you got a B after 1 year, which isn't bad, because it was heading south real fast under Biden. Foreign affairs is pretty good, particularly Gaza. Boy, that was a tough one, and he calmed that down. And but people, Americans don't vote on foreign policy. It is the messaging that is a problem for the Trump administration.
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President of the United States. Very important, because I get a sense that tonight is going to be a much bigger onslaught against the enemy than

0: If you missed Rita Cosby, here's what you missed.
1: So let's get this straight. This judge first ordered his release from a detention center in Pennsylvania so he could roam around freely, and now is saying that ICE cannot re-detain him. What is going on with these activist judges? It comes after one earlier this week, another one, saying that the National Guard should not be under the authority of the federal government in California, that it should be under the authority of Gavin Newsom. These are rogue judges. They have clearly activist agendas. And for the judge to come out and say that Kilmar Abrego Garcia cannot be re-detained, even if it's right there in your face, too bad. We are going to block you tooth and nail.
0: Rita Cosby, weeknights at 10.
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3: I'm Cooper Lawrence. Axios is reporting that President Trump is considering a massive attack against Iran. News Nation's Jessica Cartelia has more.
4: The big question, could we see troops on the ground? And no doubt that will come up in this meeting. The president speaking just moments ago, saying that this war should have wrapped up by now, that Iran's military has been depleted, but ultimately they cannot have nuclear weapons. President Trump telling Axios earlier today that he is seriously considering restarting major combat operations in Iran.
3: The president did not give a deadline for his decision. This as the House of Representatives have once again narrowly passed a resolution to halt U.S. military action in Iran, sending a warning to President Trump. Congressman Jason Crow from Colorado voted for the resolution.
5: Well, when I'm sitting here and have to face my constituents who are losing homes, losing their farms, losing their health care, who can't answer the simple question, how is this making me safer? How is this improving my life? And I can't answer that.
3: The vote requiring congressional approval for the war is largely symbolic, but it's meant as a strong signal to the administration that its support on Capitol Hill is waning. The U.S. signed a landmark nuclear deal with Saudi Arabia, but there are conditions.
6: President Trump says a U.S. nuclear agreement with Saudi Arabia will only move forward if the kingdom joins the Abraham Accords and normalizes relations with Israel. White House Press Secretary Karoline Leavitt says this condition is something the president has spoken about many times.
7: He wants to see these countries sign the Abraham Accord. It was one of the most historic accomplishments of his first term.
6: But if they don't agree to these conditions,
7: he has said, if they don't join the Abraham Accords, the deal is off.
6: The president insists the deal will be for peaceful nuclear energy only and that there will be no enrichment. Stacey Lynn, Worldwide News Network, Washington.
3: Several states are auditing their voter rolls after thousands of non-citizens were registered to vote in New Jersey. News Nation's Joe Khalil.
8: The governor of New Jersey, Mikey Sherrill, says that this was 6,600 people. Of those, less than 400 actually voted in a state where 4.3 million people voted in 2024. Obviously, a couple hundred. That's not going to change any outcomes of elections, but it is still serious. It is still illegal for non-citizens to be voting at all. So Governor Sherrill says this is not a grand conspiracy. This is not evidence of massive voter fraud.
3: The Trump administration is seizing on the discovery as a reason to pass the president's SAVE Act, requiring proof of citizenship. Miami's long-running pitch as New York's cheaper, sunnier cousin just hit a snag. Federal data shows Miami metro area is now pricier than the greater New York area for the first time ever. This is the Worldwide News Network.
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9: I'm James Flippin. A suspect is in custody after two men were stabbed on the Upper West Side today in what cops say was a random attack that appears to have been of an anti-Semitic or Islamist nature. Reports indicate the attacker yelled out Allahu Akbar before launching into this assault, and the suspect's been identified as 51-year-old Raul Morales. He stabbed a 57-year-old man and a 50-year-old man, both of them hospitalized. It happened at 84th Street and Central Park West, near a church and synagogue. Five people are dead and over a dozen remain hospitalized during this recent Legionnaires' disease outbreak. City officials believe it has been contained. No new cases over the past week. But one building on the Lower East Side in Alphabet City has Legionella bacteria in their plumbing system, meaning they have to boil any water they use. Eyewitness News spoke to this woman.
10: Because I'm using cold water in the bathtub, I have to get these to boiling point just to make them warm enough that my son will be screaming that he's in a freezing ice bath.
9: And out in Flushing, Queens, the New York Mets held their annual summer food drive today, powered by the Amazing Mets Foundation to benefit City Harvest. And fans who donated at least 10 non-perishable items were able to receive a voucher for 2 tickets. And thinking back on happier days for the Mets, La Candelita, Jose Iglesias, will soon make his Broadway debut.
11: The music, the spotlights, the people, the towns, your baggage with the labels pasted on. There's no business like...
9: Iglesias will play the role of the narrator in Buena Vista Social Club, which is a past Tony Award winner. Mostly clear skies overnight with a low near 65. I'm James Flippin.
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12: You voted for this guy, you got what you deserve. I get those on my accounts every day in big numbers. First of all, again, I'm talking to a computer, a bot, but I didn't vote for this guy. And they try to say that like 40% of Jews, that's not right. That is way overblown. I mean, look, if one Jew voted for this guy, that's way too many. You should be ashamed of yourself and honestly convert. Any Jew that voted for Brad Lander, this piece of garbage lowlife, any Jew that voted for Mamdani should just convert. Do us all a favor, the real Jews, and leave, okay? But they tend to exaggerate that number, though. I think you know that.
13: Yeah.
12: Maybe it's like 20%, which again is still way too high, but I don't know. I'm at a loss for words, and I'm a radio guy. I'm at a loss for words. How could anybody in this city who's not Muslim or radical Islam or defend this guy? How? He has now found a way in less than 6 months, forgetting about the economic damage that he's already doing to this city. Freezing rents, you know what that's going to do? That's going to destroy buildings all over town, making people like Ken Griffin spend money in Miami. Taxing. That nonsense budget where he got bailed out by the governor that doesn't give one penny to the cops, or God forbid, add a fifth firefighter. Forgetting about all that, he has found a way in less than 6 months to say something nasty about just about every ethnic group in the city.
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14: He's here. Now, broadcasting from the underground command post, deep in the bowels of a hidden bunker, somewhere under the brick and steel of a nondescript building, we've once again made contact with our leader, Mark Levin.
15: Hello, America. 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Our number, 877-381-3811, 877-381-3811. I just want to wrap up a few more points. And I'd like to move along a little bit. From the New York Post, Trump says Saudi Arabian nuclear deal totally subject to Riyadh joining Abraham Accords, normalizing Israel ties. Now, this is the leverage we had when the president announced about 36 hours ago or so that he was going to go forward with civilian nuclear power for Saudi Arabia. You may recall I mentioned here, and I certainly posted, that we just throw away our leverage for the Abraham Accords. Of course, I oppose them getting any of it. But that said, if you're going to do it, we should at least hold their feet to the fire with the Abraham Accords. And so the New York Post and others are reporting that the president has, in fact, and I did post his post on True Social, circle back and say, look, this is conditioned 100% on them joining the Abraham Accords. And I want to thank the president for doing that. President Trump abruptly announced Thursday, it's about 7:30 this morning or so, he's conditioning a newly agreed nuclear deal with Saudi Arabia on Riyadh committing to join the Abraham Accords and normalizing relations with Israel. Trump's newly announced prerequisite came one day after Washington and Riyadh finalized a deal in which the U.S. would provide the Saudis with technical know-how for a civilian nuclear program. The civilian nuclear deal, there will be no enrichment of material, he says, being made between the United States, Department of Energy, and Saudi Arabia, which pertains only to non-military use, such as the ones that Iran and UAE and others already have, will be approved, but is totally subject to Saudi Arabia joining the very respected and successful Abraham Accords, the president said on True Social. Saudi Crown Prince Mohammed bin Salman, or MBS, and other leaders of the oil-rich country have long made clear Riyadh won't normalize relations with Israel without the creation of a concrete steps towards a Palestinian state. Now, I mean, think about that for a second. To try and control the internal affairs of Israel? Maybe what Israel should do is turn around and say, no, we're not going to support them for the Abraham Accords unless they create a Palestinian state. What do you think of that, Mr. Producer? On Wednesday, the Energy Department announced the deal but didn't disclose the text of the pact or make any mention of Trump's condition. President is always the final deal maker, as you know, White House Press Secretary Karoline Leavitt said in today's briefing. If they don't join the Abraham Accords, the deal is off. But Leavitt said the stipulation should come as no surprise because this is something that the president has mentioned numerous occasions, which is all true. The agreement had been signed by Energy Secretary Chris Wright and the Saudi counterpart, Prince Yabba Dabba. An official statement suggested that Trump fully approved of the deal. But so what? This part about the Abraham Accords was always the case. Rest assured, these agreements uphold the high standards of nuclear safety and nonproliferation, while relying on the world's best nuclear technology and scientists designed right here in the U.S., Secretary Wright said. I'm not worried about any of that. Look, here's the point. And the son of one of these Hamas terrorist founders who left Hamas, left his father, converted to Christianity, and he's out there as a very good voice, I might add. He said, let us not forget that the reason Iran had a nuclear program to begin with, a civilian nuclear program to begin with, is because the United States, we, helped create it for them in the 50s with the Shah. And his point is, we don't know about these monarchies, how long they're there, whether they'll be knocked off and so forth and so on. You know, these are not firm regimes that have a firm hold. I mean, they use police state tactics and so forth, but they could be gone in 10 years, 20 years, 50 years, who knows? And we will have given them sort of the genie out of the box when it comes to nuclear know-how. No, it's no big deal. No, it is a big deal to me. It's a big deal, and not only that, again, more of the Arab countries are going to say, well, we want the deal that Saudi Arabia has. And while we're at it, we want the F-35s that Turkey has. I don't think it's a good idea to arm up these countries. Not with a weapon of mass destruction like nuclear know-how, and not with our best fighter jets, the F-35s. I just don't. And I think I'm right about this. I think it's a mistake. I think the president means well. I mean, you can understand that because the communist Chinese are happy to step in and oblige. But I still think we need to make it clear that we don't accept that either. We don't accept that either. This guy, Hassan Piker, now I'll get to him later. I don't want to ruin the show with this guy yet. We'll deal with him another time in another way, but I don't want to deal with him right now. I want to go to Miranda Devine. And this is something that doesn't fit in nicely to what we're discussing, but it's important. It's very important because it's happening throughout the federal government, throughout our state governments, and that is the capture of our public institutions and the use of these public institutions to advance, in many cases now, the communist ideology. And she says the Smithsonian reeks of communist ideologies that our founding fathers would be ashamed of, and she's right. It's not just the Smithsonian. It seems to be all federal institutions that are involved in public activities. And not only just federal institutions, you see these presidential homes, like Jefferson's home and Monroe's home and some of these other homes, where these leftists, these communists, among others, they secrete themselves into the process and they take them over. She writes, if you wondered how communism has grabbed a foothold in the United States, of all places, look no further than the Smithsonian Institution. The world's largest and most influential museum has been hijacked by Marxist ideology to teach self-loathing, anti-American, woke propaganda to its 20 million annual visitors plus 20 million students a year. The Smithsonian teaches that politeness, punctuality, objectivity, and hard work is white supremacy, and that Mickey Mouse is a form of blackface, while devoting not one major exhibit to George Washington or any of the founding fathers. This is sick, sick, and sick. It does teach that Benjamin Franklin was a vile slave owner who owed his discoveries to his slaves, and that Christopher Columbus was a psychopathic killer and a racist that lived on stolen land. Meanwhile, it celebrates transgenderism, bondage, sadomasochism, and various sexually explicit exhibits. It says illegal migrants deserve the right to vote. This is your Smithsonian Museum system. During the Black Lives Matter riots in 2020, the Smithsonian's woke secretary, Lonnie Bunch, sent curators onto the streets to collect trash left behind by arsonists, vandals, looters, and useful idiots as historical artifacts that need to be collected and saved for posterity, according to the Heritage Foundation, which has been chronicling the downfall of the once great 179-year-old institution. This is horrible. Yep. Generations of American children have been brought up to revere the Smithsonian. Yet, it abuses its $1.3 billion annual budget, 62% from the taxpayer, to persuade impressionable minds that everything about America is irredeemably racist and evil and must be dismantled. That's communism. Absolutely. And the supercilious congressional testimony this week of Smithsonian boss Arthea Hartig shows that she has no intention of changing anything. A California transplant who once described herself as a propped up by the cushions of whiteness and the pillows of the bourgeoisie. See, this is American Marxism. Has described history as a prime tool of social justice and noted how we work to reframe the traditional celebratory narrative of U.S. history for visitors. Grilled by Texas Republican Representative Brandon Gill, this guy is great, superstar. She dripped with arrogance, defiance, and elitist contempt. To Mickey Mouse racist. Is Mickey Mouse racist? Gill asked her. Mickey Mouse is not racist, she replied. According to one of your exhibits, Mickey Mouse represents vestiges of long-standing traditions of blackface ministries. Would you describe that as racist, Gill asked. Harding then launched into a waffling mini-dissertation of Mickey's historical trajectory to avoid the question before Gill forced her into admitting she believes that the beloved mouse is, quote, rooted in minstrel and with certain obvious racial overtones. What is she talking about, Mr. Producer? This is sick. And there was a lot more. It's important to be polite, Gill asked her. Yes, sir. Well, your organization references politeness as a defining characteristic of white supremacy culture. Ma'am, are you a white supremacist? No, sir, she said, snootily, as if his question was absurd, when it is her museum that she has turned into an expensive laughingstock. Would you say that the goal of history is to be objective, Gill asked. Hartwig waffled about many goals of history, quote-unquote. Gill then quoted from a white supremacy document your organization has promoted for years under your leadership that references objectivity as a defining characteristic of white supremacy culture. Hartwig tried to feign ignorance about the document, despite the fact that the Smithsonian has adopted and promoted the Mass Action Toolkit. That's what it's called, the Mass Action Toolkit. In staff development and educational material since the start of her tenure in 2019. The screed was developed by a left-wing activist coalition, museums as sites for social action, that is dedicated to using museums as platforms for social justice, anti-racism, and equity, and funded by the DEI-obsessed Andrew W. Mellon Foundation. All right, this is... You know who Andrew Mellon was? Andrew Mellon was a Republican, an ardent conservative. He was the Treasury Secretary under President Coolidge, Calvin Coolidge. And Andrew Mellon supported Republican candidates for president, Republican candidates for the Senate and the House. Andrew Mellon obviously made an enormous sum of money. And so he sets up the Andrew Mellon Foundation. I talked about this the other day, didn't I, Rich? The Andrew Mellon Foundation, like the Rockefeller Foundation, like the Ford Foundation, like the MacArthur Foundation, like the Pew Foundation. None of them were leftists. Ford was an anti-Semite, but none of them were leftists. And every one of them is controlled by leftists now. Every single one of them. Multi-billions of dollars. So the DEI-obsessed Andrew W. Mellon Foundation, that poor guy's rolling in his grave. Unbelievable. I knew Richard Mellon Scaife, a grandchild of Andrew Mellon, the son of one of his daughters. Solid conservative, helped start the Heritage Foundation, helped start multiple conservative legal groups across the country, including Landmark Legal Foundation. He was a good man. I happen to know another Mellon who likes to keep his name and activity confidential for good reason. Andrew W. Mellon Foundation is obsessed with DEI. I mean, that is as sick as it gets. It's not our toolkit, this toolkit, this entire anti-American toolkit, Hartwig told Gill. Well, Gill pressed her. We did not come up with the toolkit. Finally, she admitted the document has been used as a reference. In other words, she was lying. Doesn't get much more disingenuous than Hartwig's feigned surprise that she has the memory of a goldfish. In July 2020, it was big news when she was excoriated by the first Trump White House for a Smithsonian exhibit that listed the evils of whiteness as rugged individuals, rugged individualism, self-reliance, hard work, objectivity, the nuclear family, progress, respect for authority, delayed gratification, and so on. The nuclear family, father, mother, 2 to 3 children, is another dreadful symptom of whiteness, said the Smithsonian document. As is the scientific method, objective, national, linear thinking, in other words, reasoning. Whiteness also holds that, quote, Christianity is the norm, unquote, and anything other than Judeo-Christian tradition is foreign. You get the drift. And of course, the unspoken goal is the whiteness must be eradicated. A more depressing or demoralizing message you could not imagine. Poor James Smithson. the British scientist in 18th century, you know, he was a creature of the Enlightenment who bequeathed his fortune to the U.S. to establish the Smithsonian Institution. He must be rolling in his grave. Andrew Mellon must be rolling in his grave. This is what the left does. It's disgusting. I'll be right back.
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20: Really, geographically, what difference does it make? These are principles. These should be universal for us. Then again, you do have to get elected, and President Trump is pragmatic like that. You do have to get elected, and you have to win some of these races. And, you know, Susan, what the hell's her name? Susan Collins up there in Maine. I know she disappoints us all the time, but she's got Maine. She's got Maine to worry about. Maine is lefty. Maine is different. Maine is not, it's not Montana. It's not upstate New York, for that matter. Not upstate New York. A few other quick things I would like to... Tom Steyer is now probably the next governor of California. And this is something I'm working on. You ever see Tom Steyer? He ran for president in 2020. He's a weird-looking guy. He's a billionaire. He's also friends with Joe Biden. Very close friends with Joe Biden. And I believe the takeout of Swalwell, that was a Tom Steyer, Joe Biden operation. Joe Biden is so close to Tom Steyer that Joe stayed in Tom Steyer's house on Lake Tahoe while he was president for free. For free. Joe Biden and Tom Steyer, you know, they are friends. They owe each other things. And Eric Swalwell went from being the leading candidate for governor to sex predator in about 36 hours. Sex predator out of Congress, not going to be the next governor. Be lucky if he skips jail. Is that natural? Did that happen?
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0: you know, it's so odd. So people will interview Tucker Carlson, and people will comment on him. You know, today's sort of comparing us to, well, he's using Bernie Sanders propaganda about how the billionaire elites basically run the country and so forth and so on. When do we reach a point, America, when we dismiss the mentally ill, the delusional, the obsessed? When is it that we reach a point where we don't have to analyze the Jew haters, the America haters, the Israel haters, the Christian haters, but we just realize they're the enemy? Tucker Carlson's the enemy. He's the enemy. He gives aid and comfort to our enemies, whether it's Putin, whether it's the Islamists in Iran or Qatar, whether it's the communists and the Islamists here at home. Do we really need to take him seriously and analyze the mental illness that he's obviously experiencing? I'll be right back. For nearly 3,000 years, Homer's epic poem, The Odyssey, has shaped the literary and moral imagination of the West. More than a story of monsters and shipwrecks and mythical creatures, it's about courage, duty, loyalty, and the search for home. 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
3: The Senate Health Committee delayed a planned vote Thursday on whether to advance the nomination of Dr. Erica Schwartz to lead the CDC.
4: The committee's chair, Senator Bill Cassidy, said a family emergency was affecting the number of Republicans needed to be present to vote yes. He says he's satisfied with Schwartz's credentials.
5: I'm confident that she knows what she is doing and will stand against those who do not.
4: But Vermont Senator Bernie Sanders is not on board.
6: I will be voting against Dr. Schwartz because we need people in this country who are going to stand up, protect the American people, and I don't think you're going to see that right now with Secretary Kennedy in his position.
4: Bill Rakoff, Worldwide News Network.
3: The morning show is saying goodbye. Apple announced that the fifth season of the Reese Witherspoon and Jennifer Aniston-led drama series, which will premiere next year, will be its last. Witherspoon posted a video on Instagram writing, 8 years, five seasons, so many memories. Cooper Lawrence, Worldwide News Network, New York.
7: If you missed Rita Cosby, here's what you missed.
8: Mayor Eric Adams, this is a guy who's looking back and saying, look, I'm leaving with a low crime rate in New York. I cleaned up the homeless encampments, did a lot with charter schools. There's a lot of things that he certainly can be proud of. And I asked him, what do you think about some of these comments by Zoran Mondani, where he essentially is saying that he'd be willing to get arrested to block ICE? And also that he would not rule out arresting ICE and saying he will not allow NYPD to cooperate with ICE. He doesn't want ICE in the community. He doesn't want the National Guard in the subways for sure. There are a lot of big questions tonight. So here is Eric Adams.
9: I've said this over and over again, and we need to fully understand this. ICE is not a criminal organization, and we need to stop treating them like them. They are a law enforcement entity that's sworn to serve and protect like others. These are men and women who made the determination to do the job that the Constitution calls them to do. These were sworn men and women who were sworn to serve and protect the city and the country based on their constitutional obligations.
8: What a contrast from Zoran Mondani.
10: I'm proud to inform people of their rights, and I can't think of a more American thing to do than to speak about the protections that we all have under the law. My focus is for the NYPD to not be assisting ICE in their immigration enforcement and to actually be following the policies of sanctuary city law.
8: In other words, I'm prepared if I need to get arrested, that's okay. And if I need to arrest ICE, that's okay.
7: Rita Cosby, weeknights at 10.
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1: There is a fair amount of rain in the area from Tropical Storm Bertha, so SpaceX decided to call off the launch for today, and instead they are going to try it for tomorrow, same launch window, about 6:45 p.m. Eastern Time.
0: Visibility issues were a big concern, as they had wanted to photograph the entire flight in progress, including re-entry and heat shield. Over a fifth of Americans have broken up with a partner over annoying sleep habits. A study from Avocado Mattress surveyed 2,000 Americans and found snoring was a common theme. 62% ended a relationship over it, but two-thirds of respondents say if it's a good relationship, snoring is not a deal-breaker, even though they found it disruptive. This is the Worldwide News Network.
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0: John Fetterman.
1: He may have to leave the Democrat Party and perhaps run as an independent or Republican. I will support him. No, I don't agree with him on everything, but he's a very courageous man. And I agree with him on some very, very important issues, and we need to have people like this. We just do. When I was a young man, we grew up with people like this, Democrats and independents, but not anymore. He's a rarity. A rarity. He's on Fox News yesterday, and he's talking about Mondani. Hat tip Breitbart, cut 26, go.
2: And now he also said that Netanyahu is not welcome in New York. You know, and you can't say that any more than I could say, Mayor, you're not welcome in Pennsylvania. So sit down. You know you're a clown, and you are just going to pander to the fringe, and that's part of your base. And I know you're angry at Netanyahu because he killed a lot of people you admire, whether like at Sinwar or Nasrallah or El Khomeini in Iran.
1: I love this guy. I have to be honest with you. He's something else. He's something else. That is like perfect. Hassan Piker, ladies and gentlemen, if it is possible to deport him, we should. He may have been born here under the birthright citizenship, which would make it impossible. But if we can denaturalize him and kick his ass out, depending if that's the course that his parents took for him, we must and we

0: should. Hassan Piker makes AOC his 2028 pick for president, says it's not even a close question. Interesting. I'm surprised he didn't choose, you know, some violent terrorist. But she's bad enough. So we have Hassan Piker selected AOC over a slate of prominent Democrats as his preferred 2028 presidential candidate on Wednesday. Now, I want every Republican, every independent, and every rational Democrat to hear that this guy who supports these terror-supporting groups and individuals, this guy who said we deserve 9/11, this guy backs AOC. And yes, you can be defined by the company you keep. And she keeps some pretty bad company. When asked to choose between AOC and Ro Khanman as his preferred candidate, Piker immediately selected the New York congresswoman. AOC, it's not even a question, Piker told Zedio interview with Mehdi Hassan. Mehdi Hassan is another lowlife, an Islamist lowlife who embraces the terror operations going on. That's right. Piker made the choice at the end of a rapid-fire exercise that began with California Governor Gavin Newsom, former Chicago Mayor Rahm Emanuel. The list later included former Transportation Secretary Peter Buttigieg, former Vice President Kamala Harris, John Ossoff, Illinois, and you know the whole list of morons. AOC is, out of all the people that you mentioned, Piker said, AOC is the only one that I would like. Well, if that's who Piker liked, remember this guy. Remember this thug, this fraud, this slug. His support of Mao Zedong, remember? Who killed 60 million people, starved so many of them to death. And he wore his Mao uniform. Remember that? I'm talking to the Democrats of some college campus, and he gets a standing ovation from the clapping seals. Piker argued AOC could overcome those barriers by campaigning with conviction, reaching voters who don't regularly participate in elections. Oh, you mean like citizens in Pakistan and in Gaza? As long as you have moral conviction. Moral conviction. I don't know, did Mao have moral conviction when he slaughtered 60 million people? As long as you can actually create a unique coalition and activate low-propensity voters, which I think AOC has the capacity to do, would be a fantastic left candidate. These aren't left candidates. These are communists. I remember when I was calling AOC and Bernie the Red Sanders Marxists. Remember how offended she got, Mr. Producer? They're out there calling us Marxists. They're out calling us Marxists. That was aimed at me, of course, because back then nobody called these people Marxists except me. Marxists. They're calling us Marxists and communists. Oh, and they think they're going to cause people to shy away from us. Oh, wait a minute. Mr. Producer finally got a response from the Democratic Socialists of America to our multiple inquiries for any of them to come on the show, right, Mr. Producer? Any of them. And here's what they wrote back to Mr. Producer. Hi, Richard. Thanks for reaching out. No one is available for this interview, but we thank you for the invitation. Nobody ever is available for an interview with Mark Levin, the Democratic Socialists of America, because I know who they are. I know how to unravel them. I know how to challenge them, and they are cowards. And the word's gone out among the Islamists and the Marxists. The word's gone out from Bernie Sanders to AOC. The word's gone out. Unfortunately, I'm not interested in podcasters. I'm interested in these people right here. I'll be right back.
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4: 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So both great mayors, both great people for the city.
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7: I'm Cooper Lawrence. New Jersey Democratic Governor Mikey Sherrill is going after President Trump and his reaction to thousands of non-citizens appearing on New Jersey's voter rolls.
8: You know, it is not a surprise to me that the federal government, that the Trump administration wants to immediately weaponize this against people as opposed to focusing on making sure that we're running free and fair elections.
7: Meanwhile, the Justice Department is giving New Jersey 5 days to hand over voter data related to the non-citizen registration problem. Motor voter rules are now under scrutiny in Connecticut after the revelation that a West Hartford business owner seized by ICE was registered to vote back in 2018 while getting a driver's license, though he never cast a ballot and the registration was later deactivated. The House Minority Leader says the administration has failed to adequately brief Congress and provide clear rationales for a massive military funding bill.
9: House Democratic Leader Hakeem Jeffries says Congress has not been briefed on the proposal.
10: Any responsible president actually would have provided a briefing through his cabinet secretaries in advance of any sort of public proclamation.
9: And question whether the administration's announcement should be taken seriously. Jeffries also took a broader swipe at the president, referring to Trump's viral appearance at the World Cup final.
10: Looked like the old man in a club that no one wanted around.
9: Saying the president is more focused on chasing attention than informing lawmakers. Stacey Lynn, Worldwide News Network, Washington.
7: The UN held a briefing on the situation in the Middle East. UN Secretary General Antonio Guterres says Middle Eastern violence is spinning out of control.
11: The region is being pulled into an ever-widening circle of confrontation. One crisis feeds another, one escalation triggers the next. There is no military solution to the conflict. Fighting must stop everywhere in the region, and international navigational rights and freedoms in and around the Strait of Hormuz and Bab el-Mandeb must be fully restored.
7: Protesters took to the streets of Madison, Wisconsin after the shooting death of a man by a police officer. News Nation's Nick Smith.
12: This began Wednesday afternoon with a call about a person attempting to enter parked cars downtown in Madison. When police arrived, that person, a man, took off on his bike. Police caught up with him and tried to stop him. That's when Madison Police Chief says that the man either fell or was taken off his bike by police. And then during a scuffle on the ground, officers say their suspect pulled out a large knife. Madison police released a pic of the knife to the public, and the chief says a taser was used in an attempt to subdue their suspect, but it was unsuccessful.
7: Tampa, Des Moines, and Charleston airports have signed on to a new program that will allow them to hire private screeners leaving TSA behind. They said they did it to insulate them from future government shutdowns. This is the Worldwide News Network.
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13: Good evening, I'm James Flippin. New Jersey's Governor Mikey Sherrill announced earlier this week that illegal voters participated in past elections and are counted among the state's voter rolls. That fact was discussed today from the White House podium, where spokesperson Caroline Leavitt said,
14: New Jersey and this governor, the fact that she just all of a sudden decided to put out a press release saying President Trump and Republicans have been right about non-citizens on our voting rolls is not a coincidence. I think this governor is saying this because she realizes this administration is serious about getting to the bottom of illegal aliens voting and being on our voter rolls in our country.
13: But Governor Sherrill doesn't appreciate that characterization.
8: We're running an independent investigation right now to get to the bottom of exactly how this happened and what's going on. But, you know, it is not a surprise to me that the federal government, that the Trump administration wants to immediately weaponize this against people as opposed to focusing on making sure that we're running free and fair elections.
13: Two stabbings on Manhattan's Upper West Side are now being investigated as potential hate crimes. NYPD Commissioner Jessica Tisch identifying the suspect as 51-year-old Raul Morales. And cops say he approached and stabbed two people in an unprovoked fashion, separate instances just minutes apart.